0: It's the LCD sound system, that's North American Scum. And Fred again with Lights Burn Dimmer just before that here on 2FM with me, Cormac Battle, until 2am. I hope you're enjoying the tunes and that your weekend is or was going swimmingly. Here's the new one from Jungle. This is called Carry On. And do if you must.
1: No.

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And we hate po-po, wanna kill us dead in the street for sure. 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

0: my prayers.
1: I remember you was conflicted, misusing your influence. 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Resentment that turned into a deep depression. Found myself screaming in the hotel room. I didn't want to self-destruct. The evils of Lucy was all around me. So I went running for answers.
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the groundbreaking album Silent Alarm, that's Block Party. And so here we are, Kendrick Lamar with All Right, just before that here on 2FM. Serious tunes, right? Speaking of which, new from Kneecap featuring K Tempest, this is Irish Goodbye.

What an absolute tune from Fontaines DC there, and that is Starburster here on 2FM and K Tempest, featuring in two tracks. That's her by herself before that with Statue in the Square and Kneecap, Irish Goodbye, featuring K Tempest, no less. It is Cormac Battle here on 2FM until 2 a.m. Rock Indian Dance. It's the co-on from The Academic. This is great. This is called Figure It Out.

wonderful electro producers from Northern Ireland, that's Bicep and Melee Part 2, and The Academic with Figure It Out just before that here with Cormac Battle on 2FM. Let's change the air now with the last dinner party. This one is called Count the Ways. Oh yeah.

And that's the wonderful Licky Lee there, and Lucky Again, the current one from her and White Lies with Keep Up. Just before that here on 2FM, it is Cormac Battle with you until 2am as always, and this is Gorillaz and Orange County. You know the heart is-

0: I'm a bit on the fence about whistling in songs. But since it's Gorillaz, that's allowed. Orange County there on 2FM. And that's it for me, Cormac Battle, saying goodnight. I hope you have a fantastic week ahead. And do enjoy yourself. Going to leave you with this from Underworld. This fabulous 2 months off. You take it easy now.
1: There was a little drawing of a heart next to it.

0: There was a little drawing of a heart next to that, followed by an exclamation mark. The back of his was covered in stuff like, Miami is not a very nice guy, but Alex is so nice. And that had an exclamation thing too. It was just silly crap.
1: This is RTE 2FM.

Some days I wanna put this city on the map. Some days I wanna put it in my rear view. There's mornings I feel fear when the rent's due. But I always feel such pride for what my friends do. And I got so much love to spread to others. And sometimes there's not much left to give my woman. I sell my family short, but I'm strong in public. And I'd die for you if you're from Dublin. My opinion doesn't have to be gospel. But every young person's only 3 poor decisions away from a hostel. They'll sell your family short and they'll starve you in public.

But I'm scared of the sheep. 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And I'm me, so I'm having it easy. Have a nephew, he's here on me knee. And I haven't a clue what to teach him. Cause down could be up in a year. You're a pup, never took it in fear. Through the mud and the thunder, I won like a sunny gift that his uncle is here. Don't think I'm the perfect example, but I've been through it and back.

age like a doll cue. The whole truth is all of us are blue like Eiffel 65. In 98 it was a 02. That's old news like TV3 or 02. You want the tail low, but you're so scared of what it might do. You used to light up like Grafton Street in November. Every time we were together you were terrified. You gave me the blue tick like I was verified. I've been trying to do the right thing like Spike Lee in the 90s. You and your Nikes and me heavy brogans. You passed my defences like

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3: 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Welcome to 2FM Breakfast. You are with Carl, Roz and Aisling. Monday morning.
4: Ah, we start again.
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3: Roz showing the true feelings of the nation.
5: Yeah, exactly. You know what? We're not going to lie. Like, we love being here. We love talking to you every single morning. We love all the people that text in, like, especially on a Monday, because it's hard. You're kind of like getting back into things, you know. Yeah. But we're all in this together. Let's go. Let's do it.
4: Let's go. She's dead right.
5: She's dead right.
4: She's kind of scary when she gets
5: really
4: like this.
5: Scary.
4: But she's dead right.
5: We're going to absolutely smash the week. We're going to kick off with MK. This is Dior on 2FM. Come on.

0: It's 2FM Breakfast. Good morning. You're listening to Cara, Roz and Nat. How are you getting on?
1: I've got some exciting news to share, particularly with Carol Mullen, but you'll be excited too, Roz, because I was excited.
0: Okay.
1: So I was over in my granny's over the weekend, and a person was coming to visit her, like a nurse type person that pops in or whatever and checks in on her. And the nurse had a name that I have never met someone with this name
2: before. Oh my God, it's a Demelza!
1: It was a Demelza!
2: No way!
0: No way!
1: Her name was Demelza.

0: It was amazing.
1: Wow.
0: Yeah, it was so funny. And so my granny had said beforehand, oh, the nurse that's coming, her name is Demelza. And I go, that's crazy. I was like, I've never met a Demelza. And I was like, Carl always uses the name Demelza as a character in like his sketches and stuff. And I was like, I genuinely thought you made that name up.
1: No, yeah, I remember coming across it before and thinking, God, that's a very unusual name.
0: Yeah.
1: And then I just started to use it because I was like, it's so distinctive. You can tell it's a character, if that makes
0: yeah,
1: sense.
0: Yeah, yeah, yeah. Well, it was kind of embarrassing then because when Demelza arrived, my granny was like, God, Demelza, such an unusual name. Aisling, you said that you know a Demelza, didn't you?
1: Oh,
0: and
1: no.
0: I was like, don't say why I know Demelza. And I was like, oh, I've heard the name in passing, but I've never ever met someone called Demelza.
2: Yeah.
1: Wow.
2: And one second, listen to this. And it's Carol being like, Demelza, what are you doing?
1: Non-stop talking about Demelza.
0: It was so cool. She did say that there's a character in a Netflix series at the moment. She didn't say what it was, called Demelza. And a lot of people are saying that to her as well.
1: What, how many Demelzas there are out there? Like, is anyone listening right now called Demelza, or you know someone in your life called Demelza?
0: It's a brilliant question.
1: I'd like to know.
2: And all you need to do is send us a thumbs up and we can count a thumbs up.
1: Yeah.
0: Yeah.
2: 087 187 9200.
0: We're going easy on you off of Monday.

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0: Happy Monday. Hope you're having a good one so far.
1: Spencer Pratt, does the name ring any bells to you?
2: Yeah, The Hills.
1: Yeah, The Hills. He was kind of famous for going out with Heidi Montag on The Hills. He also very much went viral last year during the LA wildfires because sadly he lost his home that he owned with Heidi.
2: And did he run for mayor off the back of that?
1: Well, that is what's happening. So he kind of became a leading voice online for the LA wildfires and documenting it during and the aftermath. So he now could be back on our screens in a reality show because he started his campaign to run for mayor basically on the 1 year anniversary of the devastating Pacific Palisades fire.
2: I think we talked about it on this show, yeah.
1: Yeah, we did. We brought it up briefly. Basically, the fire is completely destroyed. His home, his parents' home, and he blames local government's mismanagement for letting the homes burn. So he essentially said, well, I'm going to run for mayor of LA now. So not only that, he has now supposedly, this has been reported, allegedly inked a deal with Los Angeles production company Boardwalk Pictures to roll cameras as he runs for mayor. The production team is about to begin filming with Spencer and his wife Heidi and their kids throughout the whole political journey. And they're saying that if he does become mayor, the cameras won't stop.
0: Conspiracy theory.
2: Go on.
0: I'm going to just put on my tinfoil hat.
1: Okay.
0: Someone who has worked in reality TV and is very well accustomed to what works in reality TV. Was this the end game the whole time in terms of the running for mayor?
2: I thought you were going to say they burnt down.
0: No. Yeah, I had to, just to clarify, the running for mayor part.
1: No, actually...
0: It just seems like a real shift.
2: Oh, totally.
1: No,
0: to run for mayor.
1: I have to say, America, no pun intended with the toast here, is toast in terms of like famous people.
0: My God.
2: The toast now is a bit unnecessary.
1: No, but I used that.

0: wear toes all the time. They're all these famous people are running for mayor. They're all famous people now just go into politics. Yeah, it's just normal there.
1: What came first, the chicken or the egg? What came first, the idea for the reality show?
2: Yeah,
1: or
0: yeah, well, guys, yeah, we should take this seriously because he is polling in second place behind the Democratic mayor, Karen Bass.
2: Wow.
0: Yeah, so she's the primary challenger to him right now. He's going second place. He even won a spot to go on and do a debate on TV.
1: Wow. Is he Republican or is he an independent?
0: He's running as a conservative populist, and basically his platform kind of is all about hiring more LAPD officers, enforcing strict anti-homeless encampment bans, stopping fentanyl distribution, and ending what he calls corruption and fraud. Ooh. So he's kind of like, I don't know what camp that would really sit in, but he is appealing to a lot of people in LA.
2: Well, listen, like maybe the guy will end up being a great politician and maybe he'll get elected and he can prove me wrong.
0: I feel like we've seen this before and it didn't work out too well. So.
1: At least he has great hair.
3: You played it cool and I played it dumb. Don't you think I'm a little too young to be messed with like that?

0: Happy Monday. You're with Carol, Roz and Aisling. It is 6:30 now, so time to head over to the newsroom and get the headlines.
1: Good morning from the newsroom. Representatives of SIPTU and Unite will meet with HSE management at the Labour Court today in a bid to resolve a pay dispute at the National Ambulance Service. A planned 48-hour strike, which was due to start tomorrow, has been stood down to allow for today's talks, but plans remain in place for a 72-hour work stoppage next week. President Connolly will begin an official visit to Britain later today, where she's due to meet with a number of Irish community groups in London and Leeds. It's also expected the President will meet with King Charles. And just 6% of vapes are properly disposed of despite free take-back bins nationwide. New figures show this morning that more than 20 million vapes sold here last year were not returned for recycling. The weather forecast: patches of mist and fog clearing this morning. It'll be dry for a time in many areas with some sunny spells, but rain in the southwest will gradually spread northeastwards. Highest temperatures today of 11 to 15 degrees.

0: What's the story? You're listening to Cara Ross and Ash of a Monday morning. Now, between the hours of 6 and 7, we give you a little bit of help with the A to Z quiz. We give you the very first question.
1: We play the game every morning at 10 past 8 and there's €10,000 on the line. This question, while it may only be 1/26th of the quiz, it can give you a lot of leeway with that 90 seconds.
2: We always say the A to Z quiz, when it's won on very small margins. And it's the smallest little gaps that can cost you. Or it's people who manage to interrupt me while I'm asking the question because they know the answer before I get to the end of it. They're the little small margins that make it winnable.
0: Yes, exactly. So the question of today is, what A was the surname of the author of Pride and Prejudice? If you want to come on and play, text A to Z and your name now on 087 187 9200.

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0: baby, to be born again.
1: Good morning, this is 2FM Breakfast. You're with Carl, Roz and Aisling of a Monday.
2: Roz, this is one that's a nightmare for you.
1: Okay.
2: Two things you don't like, flying and germs.
1: Right.
2: Okay, so there's a flight attendant has kind of gone viral for their warning with something to do with flying on a plane. And I actually can't quite believe this.
1: Planes are kind of stinky places.
3: Oh, they have to be.
2: They're pretty awful in a lot of ways, but this is way more awful than I expected. So the warning is telling passengers never to eat directly off an airplane tray table.
1: Yeah, sorry, who was eating directly off that?
2: Due to hygiene concerns. Well, because in fairness, your food normally does come on a little tray itself.
1: Yeah.
2: But the only thing is, though, I would say there's a lot of parents who might have kids and you might just like throw a snack on it, or might, you know, like as in stuff falls off. And
3: Carl, is this you?
2: Yeah, I'm just saying.
3: You know, if you've got the chocolate bar peeled back and then you're resting on the table and it tips off
2: the
3: tray.
2: It'd be very easy for it to tip off the tray. Well, she says you need to be very careful because she has witnessed over the years people putting dirty items on tray tables, things like dirty socks, even worse, bare feet. Yeah. People putting their bare corn infested feet, like you, Aisling Bonin.
3: Even worse.
2: Wart foot over here. And even have dirty nappies being changed on the tray top table.
3: Sorry, changing your baby on the tray top.
2: I'll say it again. Across.
1: I'll say it again. Dirty nappies. Isn't that what caused cholera or something?
2: Is it?
1: I don't know. I say this randomly. I have no
2: idea. You're backing up.
3: For the,
2: I'll believe it anyway.
3: You
2: look that up but I swear to God, if I was on a plane and I saw someone change a nappy, the only thing is now, just in a parent's defence, if they ever did change a nappy on a tray top table, it could be that the fasten seatbelt sign is on and there's an emergency situation.
3: Okay.
2: You could have an up the backer going on. Ooh. And you need
3: to... There's a lot of turbulence, yeah.
1: Cholera. Did I say cholera?
3: Yeah, you did.
1: Yeah, I did, yeah. Historically sparked severe outbreaks like cholera.
2: No way!
1: Yeah, there you go.
2: Dirty nappies.
1: Yeah, being put into like water sources.
3: So this also confirms they're not wiping down the trays between every flight either.
2: So she said that oftentimes there's even things that they say like don't walk barefoot on planes, which you see a lot of people doing because she's seen people vomit on the cabin carpets. But because there's such a short turnaround on flights, they don't get properly scrubbed.
3: So sometimes there'd be a bit of rubbish in your seat.
2: So she did say you should take your own wipes to disinfect the area in front of you during a flight.
1: I'm just going to get on my next flight in a hazmat suit.
2: And people disgusting.
3: Yeah, we're all wrong. 2, 3.

0: That's the story. Good morning. You're listening to Cara, Roz and Ash.
1: Can I just say?
0: Yeah.
1: I'm rubbing off on you.
0: Wait.
1: What's the story? Look at the Tipperary.
0: Oh,
1: the Tipperary is leaving.
0: Yeah,
1: you.
0: That's real Dublin.
2: Sorry.
1: That's what?
0: I'm just trying to think now. I'm going back in my path. Yeah. I believe all people in Tipperary say, what's the story?
1: Really?
0: Yeah.
1: I think it's the way that you say it, though. It sounds like
0: you say
1: been,
0: like a bit like, what's the story?
1: What's the story?
0: Oh, no, really?
1: People at Tip.
0: Right, I'm off home, lads. I'm off home for the week.
1: Drag
0: see you later.
1: Her.
0: Yeah,
1: there you go.
0: Send her back. Coming up on the show, I'm going to be chatting about a request that I made to my landlord. So if you are a renter who has also made maybe a silly request to your landlord, listen up. This might be for you.

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11: It's 7 o'clock. Good morning, I'm Emma Cunahan. Representatives of SIP2 and Unite will meet with HSE management at the Labour Court this morning in a bid to resolve a pay dispute at the National Ambulance Service. A 24-hour strike by frontline ambulance workers last week had a significant impact on services, and more industrial action is planned. Here's our work and technology correspondent, Brian O'Donovan.
12: A planned 48-hour strike by SIP2 and Unite members in the National Ambulance Service, which would have commenced tomorrow, has been stood down to allow for today's talks at the Labour Court. Plans remain in place, however, for a 72-hour work stoppage next week, and a work to rule is also continuing. The HSE has welcomed the standing down of this week's action and said it will continue to engage at today's talks. SIP2 has said it is optimistic that a resolution can be reached. Unite has warned that workers will return to the picket lines if meaningful progress is not made at the Labour Court.
11: The President will begin an official visit to Britain later today, where she's due to meet with a number of Irish community groups in London and Leeds. It's also expected President Connolly will meet with King Charles. From London, Conor Hunt reports.
13: This is President Connolly's second overseas visit and first trip to Britain since taking office last November. The 3-day visit begins later this morning in London at the Irish Cultural Centre in Hammersmith, where she's due to meet local community groups and speak about the links between the two countries and the diaspora's contribution to Britain. There'll also be a reception at the Irish Embassy in London, where she'll be guest of honour. It's understood that President Connolly will also meet King Charles. It's expected that will happen at Buckingham Palace. Later in the week, President Connolly is due to travel to the north of England, to Leeds University and to the city's Irish Centre there.
11: The US President Donald Trump is warning Iran the clock

is ticking as talks to bring the war to an end have stalled. Iranian media is, however, reporting the United States has failed to make any concrete concessions in its response to Tehran's latest proposals to end the conflict. And more than 20 million vapes sold in Ireland last year were not returned for recycling.

0: the southwest will gradually spread northeastwards and top temperatures 11 to 15 degrees.
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3: Heg Tusnulam Lochlea, the North Strand Road is busy inbound coming from Edges Corner towards the East Wall Road Junction. August Hon South Circular Road Mall heading towards Leonard's Corner. Airdara in Limney in Limerick, there's a spillage on the M7 eastbound and traffic is affecting both sides of the M20 interchange. Má Tosgéal de Fuin Drachtach to Dunia is Féidir Liv Taxi Hiola to 51552.
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4: In GAA Westmeath are Leinster champions for just the second time in the county's history, powering past Dublin in extra time to secure a historic Croke Park win. And in rugby, Ireland finished their Women's Six Nations off on a high as they trounced Scotland 54-5 yesterday, scoring 7 tries in a blistering first half. They finished the championship in third place with a 100% record from their 3 home games.
5: The atmosphere was unbelievable. I'll go as far as saying, yeah, I swear to God, a better atmosphere at the game yesterday, and it was a crowd of 30-something thousand
4: than
5: it was at filled out Aviva
4: Stadium.
5: No
4: way.
5: Yeah, honest to God.
4: Well, people do say that the rugby, the atmosphere is not as good anymore.
5: It was
4: anymore,
5: a brilliant day out. The other thing was that the queue for chips was bigger than the queue for pints.
4: So well,
5: it was
4: that's
5: a real family day out.
4: Yeah,
5: like, do you know what I mean? It was great.
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7: 2FM Breakfast, good morning. You're listening to Cara, Roz and Ash. What's the story of a Monday morning?
4: We hope you had a good weekend.
5: Having a fabulous one so far as well. Fabulous week as well.
4: Yes, indeed. We mentioned there a few minutes ago that we're going to be chatting about something that will apply to renters or anyone who's ever rented before. I basically had a bit of an issue in the house. I felt it was an appropriate thing to ask my landlord to fix. He did not.
5: Ooh.
4: So have a think maybe about stupid requests you've made to your landlord in 51552.
5: So are we looking for petty stuff here now?
4: I'd say all of the above.
5: Okay.
4: Things you've asked the landlord to fix and it's maybe not gone as planned.
5: Okay, fair enough.

0: Gaga, Doechii. 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
1: All right, I was asking you there, for stories from renters, I suppose we'd like to know on 087-187-9200, how far do you go with your landlord when it comes to getting things fixed? Are you the type of person who asks them to fix a light bulb for you? Or do you wait until the place is like literally crumbling, you've no fridge, you've no washing machine, before you finally reach out and ask them to fix something for you?
2: Can I ask, would this kind of be dependent on the type of landlord you had? Like, would you have certain landlords who are kind of control freaks? And then would you have some people like, don't be annoying me?
1: It might. It also, I think, depends on your personality.
2: Mm. Yeah, that's true.
1: And it can be like kind of anxiety inducing, I think, contacting a landlord to fix something, because you might be like, oh God, if I annoy them too much and ask them for too many things, they're going to like increase the rent or be really like annoyed at me.
0: You want them almost to forget that you exist.
1: 100%. Yeah. And that is a huge issue with this country. It's not the way things should be. So I have a very nice landlord, I have to say. He's real sound. And he usually jumps at the chance to help us out with something. Yeah. And like that, we kind of keep maybe to like once a year. We'll wait until things build up before we make a little request.
0: See, I think that's more annoying.
2: Do you have a little notebook of like things we need fixed?
1: Oh, like there's cracks in the oven, there's cracks in the fridge at the moment.
2: There's a crack in your oven?
1: That's for a later date.
2: I'm pretty sure.
1: The marble on the hob.
2: Okay. I think that's dangerous now.
1: It probably is, yeah. Anyway, one issue that I really wanted sorted was I have a small balcony out the back of our apartment and it hasn't been power washed in about 3 years.
2: Can I just say, you put up a video there recently because you're getting into planting stuff. And I swear to God, the stone is the colour of Shrek.
1: It's mank.
0: Sorry. It's stone.
1: You gave out.
0: I thought it was moss all over timber.
2: No, it looks like Shrek's hairy arse.
1: They're supposed to be kind of like sand covered slabs.
2: Yeah.
1: And they're like green.
0: Yeah.
1: Yeah, green mould. So I said, it's been about 3 years since he's power washed. Happy days. I'll ask him now. I'll build up to this. And I'll ask him, would he mind power washing? What I got back was a lengthy message instructing me exactly where the power washer is and how I might connect it up to the balcony.
2: To
1: part of which includes screwing off a window frame and feeding a hose through a window, which I have to climb a ladder for.
2: Sorry, I am confused here. So hang on, the pressure washer, how high up are you?
1: We're on like the first floor, but they're kind of high ceilings.
2: Yeah.
1: So we're probably about two floors up. And the hose wouldn't be long enough to feed it through the apartment. So he wants me to unscrew a full window frame.
2: Yeah, dead
1: right. Climb a ladder, feed it through the window.
0: Yeah, but
1: and then go out and do it myself.
0: You wanted him to unscrew a full window frame.
1: I did.
0: So, it's okay for him, but not for you. I don't know.
1: As is my right, I think, as a struggling renter.
0: Can I ask a question? You know when you hose the balcony down, does that not lead to loads of water dropping on the person below you?
1: No, there's a drain.
0: Oh. Okay.
1: But we'll see. I don't know. I've never done it before.
2: Wow.
0: Bit of content.
1: Yeah, exactly.
0: I like that.
1: So that's today's. But I'd love to know from you, kind of, what's your boundaries with your landlord? Do you go like, ask him to basically like hoover your floors for you, mow your lawn, or do you wait until the place is in absolute bits before you get
2: I'd say there's some mad stories out there with regards to people and their landlords, so I'm looking forward to these.
1: True. And maybe if a landlord has like unreasonably asked you to fix something, get in touch on 087 187 9200 51552. We're going to heal our trauma today, renters. Here's a

0: What a tune, Danny Freyer. That was the one that never was for Eurovision 2020. Think About Things. He loves that.
1: An absolute tune.
2: Yeah. Another tune on the way. This is Rogue. I'm not going to lie, I'm up for Beat That today. The segment of the show where we choose a track to wake you up, get you going. Mine might be a little heavy for a Monday.
0: Ooh. You're up against Possibly. Tragedy by Steps.

0: Yeah.
1: Which wasn't heavy at all, at all.
0: No. Like, this should have been the Friday song and Tragedy should have been the Monday song.
2: Tragedy of a Monday now is a bit of an annoying song.
1: Yeah. And now stop it.
2: It kind of suits a Friday, but for a Monday, I think I'd be like, get that away.
0: I'm definitely not going to win now that I think of it. But it's still a good song for Monday.
2: I don't trust you.
1: We'll let the people decide in a few minutes' time.
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1: All right, good morning. It is 19 minutes past 7. It's time for Beat That. We go head to head with songs to get you going. I won on Friday. Therefore, Roz is up against me with this song.

0: man.
1: Do you know the worst part about it is when she plays this? She did the same on Friday. She does the full dance moves.
0: Yeah.
1: She has this real annoying, like, arms at the side of her head dance move.
0: Yeah, well, I did it when I was, like, a kid in stage school. We did this whole thing. I should have been on the Lele Toy Show, but anyway.
1: I'm not just asking you to vote for Roz here because we want a different song. I'm asking you to vote for Roz to put me out of my misery.
0: Yeah, you know what? The song I've gone for today, it's a bit... It's heavy for a Monday. It's a bit dirty, like.
1: It's a dirty song.
0: It's a dirty song. Right, well, there seems to be a bit of a conspiracy going on across the desk from me here. So I would just like to say, you vote with your heart because you are in control. 0871879200. Aisling or Roz today.
2: Which song actually wakes you up? Hit it.
1: Oh, that's dirty. That's dirty.

0: you sweat.
1: Dirty song for a dirty Monday. That is Snoop Dogg, David Guetta, Sweat here on 2FM Breakfast. My choice for Beat That today.
2: Like when you said dirty, I was like, it better be actually dirty.
1: It was filthy.
0: That's a good tune.
2: Oh, it was good.
1: Yeah, you know what? Actually, it was good for Monday.
2: It was up against Steps and Tragedy, which is kind of like Mickey Mouse Club compared to that. But Kira did give me a vote. She said Ash for the win. However, others feel differently.
0: Do you know who loves the dirty song? Philip. Go on, Philip. He said, yes, Roz, exactly what's needed for this Monday morning. Something to get me fully awake, as it's been a struggle so far this morning. Purcell for the win.
2: Yeah, someone else says, didn't want to, but it's Roz for the win in the gym and pumping to this.
1: But Searser says, nope, Roz, you got me excited when you said dirty, but then you just lost me.
0: Well, producer Michael, you might have just heard him in the background. And I love how much of a traditionalist he is, because anytime he's with us, he doesn't text us the result. He writes it down on paper. And he has just furnished me with the results. And the winner of Beat That. Imagine if 62%, it's not a runaway.
2: It's not. Come on, Ashley.
0: It is.
1: Come on, Snoop Dogg.
2: Come on, Steps.
0: The dirty devil herself is Roz Purcell. Yes.
1: There you go, baby.
0: Go on.
2: I think Steps were robbed there.
1: We need to bring Beat Back. Beat That back into what it's meant to be, Ash. Songs that wake you up.
2: Yous were loving Steps last week. You were.
0: Big words.

0: 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It is 7:30.
1: Earlier on in the show, we were asking you about things that you've asked your landlords to fix in your rental gaffes. And we're going to go through all your messages next. But now it's 7:30. Time to head over to Emma in the newsroom and get the headlines.
2: Good morning. Representatives of SIP2 and Unite are meeting with HSE management at the Labour Court later this morning in a bid to resolve a pay dispute at the National Ambulance Service. A planned 48-hour strike, which was due to start tomorrow, has been stood down to allow for today's talks, but plans remain in place for a 72-hour work stoppage next week. President Connolly will begin an official visit to Britain later today, where she is due to meet with a number of Irish community groups in London and Leeds. It's also expected the President will meet with King Charles. And the Dutch cruise ship at the centre of the hantavirus outbreak has docked at the port of Rotterdam this morning. The outbreak on board the vessel claimed 3 lives. The weather forecast: patches of mist and fog clearing. It'll be dry for a time, but with some sunny spells, but rain will gradually spread northeastwards through the day, and top temperatures 11 to 15 degrees.
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5: Eagpost New Will Limney, there's a spillage in Limerick on the M7 eastbound, and that's affecting traffic between the M20 interchange and Junction 28 Castle Troy. In Wicklow, there's a collision on the N11 northbound at Junction 11 Kilpeder. August and Ardcaher in Dublin, the North Strand Road is heaviest inbound from Edges Corner right up to the East Wall Road Junction. August Mothoshkilt of Wiendracht, August Adunia is Federlev Texihola to 51552.
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You are of a beautiful stature, dynamic, inquisitive. You have the ability to be whatever you want to be. The limits are endless. You have a tendency to dream. No matter which way you turn, this distraction will cause you

0: Oh, what a tune from Sunny J. That is Can't Stop Moving here on 2FM Breakfast. It is 7:35 in the morning. Earlier on the show, I was telling you that I asked my landlord if he would mind power washing the slabs on the balcony of my rental apartment in Dublin City. And normally he's happy to do this. However, this time I received a lengthy response back explaining to me where the power washer was and how I can unscrew a window frame in order to feed the hose onto the balcony.
1: Wow. To be fair, it's actually an issue I never thought about. Like, as in, because there's lots of people would have that situation where you have a balcony or high up, but like moss will grow anywhere.
0: Exactly.
1: So how do you sort that out? Very interesting. Well, a lot of people need to get involved.
2: Is it north facing?
0: No, it's south facing.
2: Oh,
0: I know. So you would think, but yeah. So we're asking you kind of where do you stand with your landlord? Do you ask them to fix kind of mundane things for you, or do you wait until stuff is really serious before you dare ask them for a favour?
1: Well, I think a lot of people reckon you were a pain in the arse getting involved with your landlord for this, because Amanda said, Aisling, just get a deck brush, washing powder, water and scrub.
0: I tell you what, Amanda, I tried that last week and such is the like severity of the issue, I actually broke the head off the brush.
2: What?
0: I was scrubbing so hard.
1: No, hang on. Let's
0: I swear
1: down.
0: To God.
1: Roz, now, how long has that brush been there?
2: Can I just say, I've seen Aisling's feet. She does let things go on way too long.
1: Yeah.
2: Like her toenails are terrible.
0: This is going in a direction I did not
2: Richard intend. Says, for cleaning the green off slabs, use a product called ActiWash. No power wash, just spray it down.
0: Now, I might try that.
2: Yeah.
1: Sorry, have you heard of a little thing called the internet? Do you know that there's solutions for all of these
2: Ashbon
1: things.
2: Ashbon refuses to use ChatGPT.
0: Why would I do the internet when I've got a landlord?
1: Absolutely crazy.
0: Kira says, I've got the best landlord. He hoovers our house once a month.
2: What?
0: Nicest person ever.
2: Can we go back to Ashbon calling a landlord a house daddy?
1: Well, if the house daddy wants to come and hoover my house, they're more
0: honestly,
1: than welcome.
0: He's more than welcome.
1: Here's my keys, throw them in a bowl. There you go.
0: I love the pettiness then of this from Darren. He says, a landlord once asked me to

0: cover the cost of a shower that had broken while I was renting off him. In the end, I bought a new shower unit and paid for the installment. However, upon finishing my rental term, I turned off the water mains, disconnected the shower unit, and it's currently in the attic of the house that I now own. I blocked the landlord's number.
1: Yeah. Well, do you know what?
2: You know, if you have paid for it, like, go on.
0: That's your shower, Darren.
2: Yeah, that's your shower.
0: Okay, well, any more landlord tales? 087 187 9200. Playing Zara Larsson now on 2FM.

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1: 2FM, getting you into the biggest gigs.
0: Oh yes, every day this week on 2FM, it's your way to one of the biggest gigs of the summer, and we're talking about Kings of Leon. They're playing Thomond Park July 1st with special guest Florence Road. We have Kings of Leon tickets to give away every day this week on the station with all of our daily winners going into a draw on Friday where one person will win the ultimate Kings of Leon fan prize.
2: This is absolutely incredible. So in 2FM at the moment, we've got an Epiphone Raspberry T Burst Guitar from the Music Maker Store in Dublin. I had to look at this thing. It's stunning piece of art. It's an absolutely beautiful guitar, and we're going to get it signed by the band when they play here this July. 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

0: Picture this, and things are different here on 2FM Breakfast. It is 7:47 of a Monday. Good morning.
1: Guys, do you seriously call this news?
2: The things you come across on the internet that you're like, I'm sorry, what? How have I even landed on this? Well, this is a story about what happens in Disney parks when they call for a code HEPA. Okay?
3: Okay.
2: We've all heard of a HEPA filter that you'd have in a vacuum.
4: No. Yeah. No. Go back there. What's that?
2: A HEPA filter, if you're hoovering up, it'll trap like very fine dust particles and it'll stop them being redistributed out into the air.
4: Oh.
0: And okay? I think, would they be in like an air conditioning unit as well?
2: Yeah, they're in all of those kind of things. Yeah. They just trap dust that you don't want to be breathing in, essentially. Well, a code HEPA in Disneyland is the protocol they have for when guests scatter human ashes around the park.
0: Stop. No.
2: And apparently this is a major problem. Okay? So, a lot of people are kind of interested in this because it's way more common than you think. So scattering ashes at Disney parks, it is considered illegal and unethical.
0: Is it?
2: Despite many fans wanting to leave loved ones in places that they adored.
4: I'm going to Google this, but I think it might be illegal to do this everywhere.
2: I think it might. You're probably supposed to bury them, yeah. Well, anyway, cremated ashes, just so we're all aware, they're not toxic, but they can damage plants and ecosystems due to the high salt / alkaline content.
0: Especially if you're fond of a chipper.
2: And it's absolutely, yeah. So don't be scattering my ashes anywhere near plants. They can interfere in Disneyland specifically with animatronics and ride machinery. They can trigger panic because the powder can initially be mistaken for hazardous substances. We'll get back to that later on. Actually, right now, sorry. The Haunted Mansion ride, okay, in the early 2000s.
0: Yeah.
2: Who wants their ashes scattered on the Haunted Mansion ride?
0: That's weird.
2: So if anyone's ever been on this, you're in this little teeny tiny little machine.
0: Oh, I know that one. Yeah, and it's on a conveyor belt.
2: It's on a conveyor belt. Yeah. Not really where I'd want to find my last resting place.
0: Are people fecking them into the middle of rides?
2: Someone threw the ashes, but it caused a huge security alert because they thought it was anthrax. So they just shut the whole thing. There was a massive shutdown of the whole park. People thought there was a terror incident, the whole thing.
0: Oh my God.
2: Absolutely nuts. Another incident involved ashes being dumped into water on the Pirates of the Caribbean ride.
0: Ah, stop.
2: Who wants to be scattered in any of these places?
0: Now, some people might be a big fan of Pirates of the Caribbean, to be fair. It's a great piece of music, great piece of telly.
4: There was a ride there for Sound of Music, you'd like to be...
0: I'd be scattering my ashes in It's a Small World.
2: Well, let me tell you about that now. Because, did you know, Whoopi Goldberg admitted in 2004 she scattered some of her mother's ashes in It's a Small World. Isn't that absolutely nuts? So this is way more common than you think. So basically, anyway, code HEPA, they go around with big vacuums and hoover the people
4: and
2: up.
4: And I'd like to confirm with people, it is illegal to scatter ashes in public or private land.
2: There you
4: need
2: go.
4: Permission.
2: There you go.
0: That is crazy. Mm-hmm. Well, we've all learned something today.

0: David Guetta, that is Gone, Gone, Gone here on 2FM Breakfast. It's 3 minutes to 8 o'clock and we're very excited because this week on the show we've teamed up with Cairn for the Cairn Community Games. It's nearly 60 years of bringing young people together across Ireland and the biggest movement of its kind in the country.
1: It's a celebration of sport, art, culture and community. It's all about getting young people finding where they belong, whether that's running on a track, the art room, the stage or the sports hall. 173,000 kids take part every single year with over 10,000 volunteers making it happen.
2: God, I was weak for the community games when I was a kid.
1: Yeah, I used to love them. I love them.
2: Oh, I did the whole lot. I did the clay modelling. I did the painting. Huh. I did the singing on the stage.
1: You know, I thought they was just all sports.
2: No.
0: It was the only bit you were interested in.
2: Yeah, well.
0: The competitive stuff.
2: Yeah. No, there's a whole lot there. Every single morning on the show this week, we are giving one of you a 1,000 euro, one for all gift cards, an amazing prize. That is to support a young person or club close to you. It could be your kid, your niece or nephew, your local club, or the coach who's been at it for years on a Tuesday night in the rain. Whoever it is, this is for them. So we're going to tell you how you can win that a little bit later on.
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9: 8 o'clock, good morning. I'm Emma Cunahan. Representatives of SIP2 and Unite will meet with HSE management at the Labour Court this morning in a bid to resolve a pay dispute at the National Ambulance Service. A 24-hour strike by frontline ambulance workers last week had a significant impact on services and more industrial action is planned. Here's our work and technology correspondent, Brian O'Donovan.
10: A planned 48-hour strike by SIP2 and Unite members in the National Ambulance Service, which would have commenced tomorrow, has been stood down to allow for today's talks at the Labour Court. Plans remain in place, however, for a 72-hour work stoppage next week, and a work to rule is also continuing. The HSE has welcomed the standing down of this week's action and said it will continue to engage at today's talks. SIP2 has said it is optimistic that a resolution can be reached. Unite has warned that workers will return to the picket lines if meaningful progress is not made at the Labour Court.
9: The President will begin an official visit to Britain later today, where she's due to meet with a number of Irish community groups in London and Leeds. It's also expected that President Connolly will meet with King Charles. US President Donald Trump is warning Iran the clock is ticking as talks to bring the war to an end have stalled. Iranian media is, however, reporting that the United States has failed to make any concrete concessions in its response to Iran's latest proposals to end the conflict. And the Dutch cruise ship at the centre of the hantavirus outbreak is approaching its final destination, the port of Rotterdam. Once docked, the remaining crew and medics will be quarantined. Three people died.

0: died after a passenger carrying the disease boarded the vessel in Argentina.
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3: Quick Kirkcaldy Doos, there's a collision on the N28 southbound in Cork between the Rochestown Road Slip Road and the Ballinrea Road Junction. Hauling Olive, the Old Dublin Road in Galway is busy starting at the Coast Road Junction. Agus Ardera Imlochlia. The N4 inbound in Dublin is heaviest from Junction 4, Lucan Village, towards the M50. And that breakdown on the M50 northbound has just been cleared. Mothashkeel the Fuin Joth Agus Adunia is Fader Liv Texahiola to 51552.
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4: In GAA Westmeath are Leinster champions for just the second time in the county's history, powering past Dublin in extra time to secure a historic Croke Park win. And yesterday in the rugby, Ireland finished their women's Six Nations off on a high as they trounced Scotland 54-5, scoring 7 tries in a blistering first half. They finished the championship in third place with a 100% record from their 3 home games. 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
5: Do you know what? 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
5: Alright, good morning and welcome along to 2FM Breakfast. If you're just waking up, if you're just joining us, welcome to another week, welcome to Monday. We've loads on the way, including what's in Carl's mouth just after 8:30. And I very, very boldly said, I don't think people are going to guess this until at least Electric Picnic time. So that's the end of the summer.
7: Which I think is a clue in itself. Think outside the box.
4: Yeah, it's a bit more obscure than last time, which we found out last week was a marker. We really want to prove Carl wrong, of course. So if you want to have a guess as to what's in Carl's mouth, come on and give it a go. 087 187 9200. Text the word mouth. You could be winning yourself €150. It's not much, but it's building.
5: Oh, and it's going to build fast, like we saw as well.
4: Exactly. A to Z next.

0: line today, it's a woman we owe a great deal to. It is Circa. Circa, I believe you lost out on €5,000 at our show in the Helix in December.
1: Oh, no.
2: I remember this.
3: I sure did. Yeah, I sure did. I couldn't get the rings on Aisling's head.
0: Okay, just to give some context there for people, Aisling was wearing reindeer antlers and Circa had to like basically kind of like throw rings and get them on the antlers. Yeah.
1: Yeah, and Circa, you were very good, but unfortunately your opponent was better and you could have won yourself €5,000. Oh my God, I'm so sorry. What? Did I move my head or was it a you problem?
3: No, it was a me problem. It was just much harder than it looked.
4: It's always an Aisling problem, Circa, okay?
1: Yeah, I was going to try to give you an out there, Circa. There was a lot of pressure. There was hundreds of people watching you as well. Did you have a good night anyway?
3: Yeah, it was great, Clark.
4: Well, hopefully we can redeem things here because, do you know what? Do you know what's better than €5,000? €10,000.
1: €10,000, baby.
0: Exactly. Let's hope your aim is better. We've got 26 questions, 90 seconds on the clock. We give you the first letter of every answer because it is the alphabet A to Z. So question one starts with A, question two starts with B, so on and so forth. You can't pass and we can't move on to the next question until you give us the answer that is on our sheet.
1: Streaker of the week is the person who gets furthest on the alphabet of the week and we give them €200 in cash on a Friday. So you'll be setting the score for Streaker today, Circa. So go as far as you can. However, we would love to make it up to you for that upset in December. Get to Z in 90 seconds. We'll double it and we'll give you €10,000.
4: Anyone there to help you, Circa?
3: No, I have a 5-year-old and a 2-year-old, but I'm trying to stay away from them.
4: Right. Yeah, that's fair
1: okay,
4: enough. That's,
1: okay, they're not much good.
4: This is a perilous situation that we find ourselves in. Okay, so we're going to just have to lock in for 90 seconds and let's hope that you can get all the way to Z in the 90 seconds.
0: Circa, did you hear the question that we gave out from 6 to 7?
3: I did.
4: Oh,
0: okay.
4: Yeah.
0: So this is your reminder. As soon as Carl starts, come in with your answer and we can move on, okay?
3: Yeah.
0: Great.
4: Okay.
3: Perfect. Yeah.
4: Well, Circa, all that stands between you and this €10,000 is 90 seconds and the alphabet. Are you ready to go?
3: Ready to go.
4: Okay, Circa, the very best of luck. Your time starts now. What A was the surname?
3: Oscar.
4: What B is a circular bread roll with a hole in the middle?
3: Bagel.
4: What C is a bird that lays its eggs in other birds' nests?
3: Cuckoo.
4: What D is another name for a medical professional?
3: Doctor.
4: What E is the most famous starship in Star Trek?
3: Enterprise.
4: What F is a type of carbohydrate good for digestion?
0: You need it in your diet.
3: Fiber.
4: What G is a large African ape closely related to humans?
3: Gorilla.
4: What H is a fish used to make kippers?
0: Just fish
3: herring?
4: What I means something too extraordinary to be believed?
3: Incredible.
4: What J is a short catchy tune used in advertisements?
3: A jingle.
4: What K is a small canoe powered by a double bladed paddle?
3: Kayak?
4: What L is a country that shares a border with Belgium?
3: Liechtenstein.
4: No, keep going.
1: Tiny country. L.
0: You know it.
3: I don't know.
1: Smallest European country. Other than the Vatican.
3: Luxembourg.
4: What M is a month when spring equinox takes place?
3: May.
4: Keep going.
0: Keep going.
3: March.
4: What N is a smooth skinned fruit similar to a peach?
3: Nothing.
4: Okay. Buzzer had just gone. Well done, Circa. We got all the way down to M. And in fairness to you, you were listening early this morning and you did get that first question, which we do every single morning. First question was, what A was the surname of the author of Pride and Prejudice? You came straight in with Austin.
0: Yeah,
4: you only
0: very
4: got in.
0: Good.
4: I just said surname and you were straight in.
0: And you know what? Only a few ones kind of tripped you up. Like, it took you a while to get fibre, a little while to get herring, but you were so good.
3: Oh, thanks, million. Yeah, Luxembourg. I actually Googled it.
1: Oh,
0: in the time.
1: Oh,
0: there you go.
1: God, and that was one that I'd say people were screaming at the radio. I was impressed with Star Trek Enterprise because I'd say like that was tricky if you didn't know it, but you did.
3: Thanks a million.
4: Well, Circa, thank you so much for playing. Thanks for being such a loyal listener. Between coming to the Helix and playing today, you're an absolute legend. Thanks
1: absolutely.
4: So much.
1: Circa, which was more fun, the A to Z quiz or throwing inflatable rings on antlers on top of my head?
3: I'm going to go with the inflatable ring.
1: Yeah.
0: Yeah.
1: All right. Thank you, Circa. Have a brilliant week. And thanks for coming on to play. See you later. Here's Alex Warren.

0: at a rodeo-themed hen at the weekend, and well, if that song wasn't on loop, I heard it about six times.
1: Is that why you were taking a loan of cowboy boots off Roz Purcell?
0: It is.
1: Out of the back of her car the other day.
2: Boots that she can now keep because her wart.
1: Oh yeah, true.
2: Foot.
1: You don't want to wear them again.
2: I don't want them back.
1: No way.
0: I can never escape the wart talk. Listen, we are going to be playing What's in Carl's Mouth in about 20 minutes time. It's where you come on and simply guess what item Carl has in his mouth.
2: All you got to do is literally come on our show and give a sentence. Carl's going to say the sentence, then you guess. It's that easy.
1: Do you know what I'm finding hard about this time around?
2: What?
1: Because of I'm not going to say too much about it, but basically I'm finding it hard to insult people now because I find it hard to express because of what's in my mouth.
0: It seems like a slightly larger item than last time. So literally have a look around you right now and go, would that fit in Carl's mouth?
2: Or you know what? Actually, listen. There is clues when you listen to Carl putting it in and out of his mouth and how he's speaking. Okay, so if you want to come on and play, text word mouth and your name to 087 187 9200.
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0: That is music from Becky Hill. It's called Hands On Me. You're with 2FM Breakfast. Carl, Roz and Aisling with you.
1: On Saturday night, Harry Styles opened his brand new kind of stadium tour called Together, Together Tour in Amsterdam's Johan Cruyff Stadium.
2: Oh, Johan Cruyff, a football player, I think.
0: Makes sense.
1: Yeah. That makes sense. That checks out, Carl.
2: There you go.
1: And spotted there was Zoe Kravitz, his rumoured to be new fiancée. Now, they neither have confirmed or denied this so far. He's doing a 10-night residency in Amsterdam, which... those things kind of disappoint me a little bit.
2: The residency thing is becoming...
1: it's becoming a big thing now.
2: Way bigger, because they know that we'll all travel to go see them.
1: They make more money by not moving.
0: It's lazy. It's also the only place that he's going in all of mainland Europe.
2: Now, the other thing is, we say lazy, but then they'll throw it back at you that it's more sustainable. But is it? With everyone travelling there? That's the question.
0: We all know they're not doing it for sustainability.
2: Yeah, 100%. Yeah.
1: Anyway, Zoe Kravitz was spotted there dancing alongside Styles' Harry's mother... and Twist. Sorry, he should have taken his mother's surname.
2: Sorry, and Twist. Twist.
1: And Twist.
0: And Twist.
2: I was like, I thought you were doing something with and Twist.
1: Yes. No, she was dancing alongside his mother and Twist.
0: God, like Oliver Twist.
1: Yeah. Sorry, Harry Twist would have been a great show name.
0: Harry Twist is a great name.
2: It'd be real awkward for her doing like a yoga class. It'd be like, why do people keep calling my name?
1: And Twist. You're not going to like this. And close friend, James Gordon.
0: Who's James that? Corden.
1: James Corden. Yeah.
0: You know, he's friends with Harry.
1: Yeah, they're very good friends. They do that karaoke thing all the time.
0: Well, he does that with everybody, Roz.
1: Yeah, I know, but I feel like he's done it quite so many times.
2: Okay, to be honest with you now, that my main issue with James Corden was that he was everywhere and I just needed him to disappear for a while.
0: And he kind of has.
2: And he kind of has. Okay. So I'm less annoyed by him now.
1: Okay, that's good. And now, fans did spot that they reckon Zoe's voice has been used in the tour. I have a clip of it. Have a listen.
0: So it's that bit where they're like, is that in Harry's house or?
1: Yeah.
2: Do you know what's giving?
0: As it was.
2: I'm looking for a guy in finance.
1: Blue eyes. I'm looking for a guy in finance.
2: Doesn't it sound like that?
0: Yeah. No. Let's have a listen again. She's only on the scene for about a year, but obviously they're supposedly engaged now. So
2: he does that though, doesn't he? Because didn't he have a niece or something like that? Was like, remember?
0: Oh yeah.
2: Can you make me? I can't remember what they said.
0: We want to go outside together. Like that. I don't know. That was a little bit better than what you did.
1: Anyway.
0: My friend was at the gig and it looked absolutely unreal. She obviously went to the first.
1: So were you getting behind the scenes stories from it?
0: I was getting some behind the scenes. Yeah, but it was mainly just my friend screaming. Unfortunately, I couldn't hear too much of the music. But you know what? That new album of his, Kiss All The Time, Disco Occasionally, I think when we all first heard it, we were like, oh, it's sort of like low tempo, like not really sure. But actually seeing everyone in the stadium bopping, it looked really good.
1: Guys, and Twist.
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0: Somber that is potential here on 2FM Breakfast. It is Cara, Roz and Ash.
1: On the way, we've got what's in Carl's mouth. What's in my mouth? And do you know what? I am very, very confident that people aren't going to get this. But you know what? This is how confident I am. I'm going to put it in my mouth now. Just to give you a little...
2: Everyone listen. Okay, listen to this now carefully.
1: Okay.
0: Oh, that was a great clue.
2: Okay, that's a hint. So that's the best you're going to get from us. If you want to come on and play What's in Carl's Mouth, just text mouth now with your name to 51552. We play it next. Now it's 8:30. Time to head over to Emma in the newsroom and get the headlines.
3: Thanks, Ash. Good morning. Both sides in the National Ambulance Service pay dispute are to meet at the Labour Court this morning. It's hoped that a resolution can be reached to avert a 72-hour work stoppage planned for next week. President Connolly will begin an official visit to Britain later today, where she's due to meet with a number of Irish community groups in London and Leeds. It's also expected the President will meet with King Charles. And the Dutch cruise ship at the centre of the hantavirus outbreak is approaching its final destination, the port of Rotterdam. Once docked, the remaining crew and medics on board will be quarantined. The weather forecast dry for a time in many areas with some sunny spells, but rain in the southwest will gradually spread northeastwards and highest temperatures of 11 to 15 degrees.
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5: With the Road Safety Authority. When driving, stay safe by travelling at a speed appropriate to the road and weather conditions.
6: Quick Kirkegaard Deuce, there's a collision on the N28 southbound at the Ballinrae Road junction. Augustasha Intuch Mall along the South Ring Road heading west between the Dunkettle Interchange and Junction 9 Bloomfield. Halling Olive, the Newcastle Road is slow southbound from the Cora Village towards the Quincentennial Bridge junction. Augustasha Dera in Locklea, there's a breakdown out on the M50 southbound just after Junction 14 Sandyford. Separately on the N4 inbound, there's a breakdown between Junction 4 Lucan Village and Junction 2 Liffey Valley. It's Misha Orla Woods. Agus by Mwydna Arashliv, Modena Morach, Ona Shacht.
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0: Daigo and Ava Max, that's called Whatever. You're with 2FM Breakfast. It is 8:35 and at this time we play a game called What's in Carl's Mouth, in which Carl inserts an item into his mouth and you have to guess what it is.
1: Yeah.
0: There you go.
1: Uh-huh. It's in his mouth, and on the line first we've got Nicole. Nicole, what is the sentence you'd like to hear Carl say?
2: Good morning, folks. Going to keep it nice and easy for you, Carl. I want you to say, up the Rovers.
3: Up the Rovers.
0: Okay, right. Nicole, what do you think is in Carl's mouth?
2: I think he has a tent peg in his mouth.
0: Tent peg? Wow. That'd be sore.
3: You're wrong!
1: Unfortunately not, Nicole.
0: We're so sorry, Nicole. Thank you. We also have Sive on the line. Hi, Sive. What is the sentence you would like Carl to say?
4: Morning, Carl, Roz and Aisling. I'm a teacher, so I want him to say the summer holidays are coming.
0: Oh, great.
3: You're not counting on your way.
0: Okay, Carl, the sentence only, please.
3: Hi, are coming.
0: The summer holidays, you flute.
3: Yeah. Summer holidays are coming.
0: Yeah, you're okay, yeah. She needs her bang for her buck. Right, Sive, what do you think's in Carl's mouth?
4: Just the one from the click. Is it a set of retainers?
0: No!
3: You're
1: That's a great guess. Sorry, Sive. Now, finally, on the line, we have Rebecca. Rebecca, what would you like to hear Carl say?
5: How much wood could a woodchuck chuck?
0: A classic.
3: Oh my god.
1: Rebecca, what do you reckon is in Carl's mouth?
5: Is it a computer mouse?
3: A computer mouse.
0: Oh, Rebecca, we're so sorry. It was a good guess. Three very unique things guessed there that we can rule out. We appreciate it.
3: Embarrassing.
0: €200 for Watson Carl's mouth tomorrow. Mouth to 51552 if you want to give it a go.

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1: We're going to need you to put your thinking caps on in a few minutes' time as we do Heads or Fails. 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

0: Here on 2FM Breakfast, 13 minutes to 9 a.m. And now it's time for the part of the show we like to call Heads or Fails. The premise is very simple. We bring you a story from the internet and we all have about 15 minutes to come up with the best headline possible. Now we want you to get involved in this. So for the best headline of the week, we have an amazing prize. Enjoy a one night stay with breakfast in the Bedford townhouse in Limerick. Set in the vibrant heart of the city, it's a 12 bedroom townhouse that seamlessly blends historic charm with modern sophistication.
1: Yeah, it's in a beautifully restored Georgian building. You can enjoy stylish, comfortable rooms, a warm and personalised atmosphere, and it's in a great location in Limerick City Centre, beside the Riverside Walk, cultural landmarks, the whole lot. TheBedford.ie is where you can find details about booking your next stay. But we want to give you the chance to stay there because one person of the week who sends in a headline for Heads or Fails

0: this week will win that fabulous prize. So 51552 with your headline when you've heard this story from Carol.
1: Yep. Okay. So you may have seen this a couple of days ago, but I think this could make for some excellent headlines. This is a gas story, but also something I'm like going, good on you, Cork, now. Let's make this happen.
0: Okay.
1: Cork City Council is considering a proposal for a tiny statue honouring the mosquito believed... believed to have infected Oliver Cromwell with malaria in Cork.
0: Stop!
1: Okay, so they're planning on... Well, there's a proposal to make a teeny tiny statue honouring a mosquito that infected Oliver Cromwell with malaria. So Green Party councillor Oliver Moran says it could become the world's smallest public statue.
0: Okay? That's brilliant. That's cool. That is a brilliant fact.
1: They're saying the statue could be placed outside Cork City Hall as part of the city's public art strategy. And they say the idea could attract tourists whilst highlighting unusual and overlooked stories from Cork's history. The proposal is partly based on the theory that Cromwell contracted Cork fever, as they called it, during his Irish campaigns, which may have contributed to his death.
0: So the idea that he actually was bitten by a mosquito in Cork.
1: That's what they're saying.
0: That's what they said.
1: The Cork mosquitoes did the job.
2: God, I didn't think we had mosquitoes.
0: If I was Cork now, I'd be shouting about that a bit louder.
1: It's a long time ago as well.
0: Yeah. The old biosphere might have been a bit different. Okay, that's one of the best stories I think we've ever had.
1: I'm looking forward to the headlines on this now.
0: Okay, so get in touch on 087 187 9200. We're dealing with Oliver Cromwell, a mosquito, and Cork. There is lots of material there. Here's The Weeknd, Starboy in 2FM.

0: Boy here on 2FM Breakfast with Cara, Roz and Ash. Now, we want to tell you about our competition this week in partnership with Care and Community Games. 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It's for the young person or the club close to you. It could be a kid, a coach, a team, whoever.
1: Yeah, the Care and Community Games is a celebration of sport, art, culture and community. It's all about young people finding where they belong, whether that's the running track, the art room, the stage or the sports hall. 173,000 kids take part every year with over 10,000 volunteers making it happen. I'm sure we all have memories of doing it when we were younger. So to celebrate, we're going to play a game called The Relay.
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1: 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It is 8:56 here on 2FM Breakfast, and indeed here in all of Ireland, it is still 8:56.
2: Yeah, well done. There you go.
1: But something that is different about 2FM Breakfast is coming up to 9 o'clock, there will be no news.
0: 9 o'clock.
1: 9
2: You're
1: o'clock.
2: Right there. Okay.
1: No more news at 9 o'clock.
2: Are you having a medical episode?
0: I actually can't say anything. It's usually me who can't pronounce words.
1: It is.
0: Anyway, it's time for Play by Year. This show, we're going back to 2013. Okay, let me just quickly remind you of what happened in 2013. The horse meat scandal shocked Irish supermarkets after horse DNA was found in beef products. You remember that?
1: That was mad.
0: Game of Thrones traumatized viewers with the red wedding.
2: Desperate.
1: Episode.
2: Awful stuff.
0: And Stephanie Roach scored the viral wonder goal that earned her the FIFA Puskas nomination.
2: Puskas Awards. Yeah, wow. Puskas nomination, yeah.
0: Yeah, that was cool, wasn't it?
2: It was a screamer.
1: That was an amazing goal.
0: Oh. It was a great year, 2013, and these songs were in the charts. They were big ones. Enjoy.
1: Big indeed. We're kicking off with Martin Garrix and Animals. Let me tell you, it only gets better from here. Enjoy.

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0: 2FM Breakfast with Carl, Roz and Aisling.
3: Good morning. It is 7 minutes past nine of a Monday. We hope you had a great weekend and you're feeling good. You're with Carl, Roz and Aisling.
4: Yes, now we did Heads or Tails about 15, 20 minutes ago. Essentially, we read you a story from the internet. You have 15 minutes to come up with the best headline possible. And the end of week prize is amazing stay with breakfast at the Bedford Townhouse in Limerick. Have a refresher of the story there, Carol.
5: I'm very excited for what we're going to get out of this one. So this is a story you might have spotted over the weekend. Cork City Council is considering a proposal for a tiny statue honouring the mosquito believed to have infected Oliver Cromwell with malaria in Cork. So they're saying it could become the world's smallest public statue, and they said it could attract tourists whilst highlighting unusual and overlooked stories from Cork's history. So listen, fingers crossed.
3: If Cork City Council don't sanction this,

0: this. We will.
1: Can we please be there to cut the ribbon for this? We would like to volunteer our services free of charge to do this.
0: We would absolutely love that.
1: Okay, can I go first?
0: Yes.
1: Go on. In kind of worst to best,
0: yeah,
1: as far as I'm concerned. Okay, so first one, relatively safe. Malaria Mozzie Munster Monument? Maybe.
2: That's very long.
0: I don't mind it. I like it. So.
1: Then we had... See, I like this one. Cromwell, well, well, what do we have here?
2: I like that. I actually...
0: tells you nothing about the story.
1: And then the last one, Cork tribute to Tiny Prick. I mean, as in a little teeny tiny... Just, it was a little teeny tiny prick is all they did. That's all I was playing on.
0: And another...
1: There was nothing else insinuated.
0: Yeah, no, very good.
1: Mm-hmm. Nothing else.
2: Ask what you have.
0: So my lesser one is Cork to make room for world's smallest statue.
1: Yeah, okay, fair
0: make
1: enough.
0: Make room, mm-hmm. Yeah. And then this one, I said, when I thought of this, I said, oh, that's good. Cork sings Rue Britannia. Britannia.
1: Bit.
0: See, bit him.
2: Yeah.
0: And that's good.
1: Yeah.
2: Yeah.
1: He rue the butt. Yeah, fair enough. Okay.
0: Come on.
1: Look, a bit of work involved.
2: I have to say, this was hard, wasn't it?
0: It was.
2: This was really, really hard. Mine are terrible. Saturday bite fever.
1: That's okay.
0: Saturday bite fever. No.
2: Cork bites back.
1: Love it.
2: Yeah, it's simple. Yeah. And Crom unwell.
0: So stupid.
2: Very stupid.
0: Okay, that might have been the headline back in the 18 whatever is when it was. But Aoife said, mosquito statue plan creating quite a sting.
1: Very good. To the point. Local mosquito to be honoured after taking one for Ireland.
2: Amazing.
0: I like the idea of local mosquito.
2: Yeah. Small bite, big win. Honouring a tiny hero.
1: Love it.
0: Very good. From Deirdre. Suck on that. Confirmed commemoration for Cork fever killing Cromwell. From Mikey in Wexford. Very good alliteration.
1: Yeah. The other thing is, reading these, this has to happen.
0: I
1: this
0: know.
1: This has to happen. This is a great one from Fiona. Buzzing by the tiny Cork midge that banjacks Cromwell. Fiona, well done.
2: Fiona, really that good. Is very good. And Nicole says, smallest statue with a big legacy.
1: Yeah.
0: Here, here. And our chosen winner of today came in from Mags in Dublin. She says, it was all over from the first bite.
1: Very good.
0: That's very good.
1: Absolutely stunning.
0: That's very good.

0: Paris, but more importantly, it's Jazzy with Satisfy here on 2FM Breakfast. 14 minutes past nine.
1: I do dumb stuff all the time. You can attest to it, can't you guys? Yeah.
0: We all do.
1: A bit of backstory. I drive a kind of a farming Jeep.
0: Yeah.
1: Essentially, okay? So about 2 weeks ago, I started to get the alert when the tires is kind of gone.
2: Okay.
1: You know, very low, keeps dropping. And I just keep pumping it up with air.
0: Okay, so like one of the pressure warnings.
1: Yeah, yeah, yeah. And I pump it up with air, keeps going back down. I'm like, oh no, we have a problem here, right?
2: So the slow puncture maybe.
1: Yeah, anyway.
2: Look at me knowing things about cars.
1: Ash can attest, I dropped her into town the other day and it was squeaky bum time, wasn't it, Ash?
2: Oh yeah, it was.
1: The tyre was very low.
0: Just give me a bit more context here. How long are we talking since this first warning came up?
1: It's been 2 weeks and it's gone down every day and I've just keep refilling it because I don't have time to get it fixed, but I obviously know that's really bad. So this weekend I said, going to get a new tyre on the car. So I ring up loads of garages. I'm like, do you have this exact tyre? They're like, no. It's very hard to get a tyre these days.
2: Is it?
1: It's very hard to get a tyre these days, okay? So they're like, no, it'll take a good while to get that in. And I have to do a big long drive today. So I was like, oh no, I don't want to go on the motorway with a big manky tyre. Like,
0: you 100% can't be doing that
1: exactly,
0: on the motorway.
1: Exactly,
0: yeah.
1: Thank you, Carl.
2: It's unlikely to have Carl be the responsible one here.
1: So yesterday I was driving out to my friends and I stopped in two garages on the way looking for the exact tyre and they're like, no, sorry, and I drive off. I'm like, oh no. And then I go to one last garage and I'm like, do you have this tyre in stock at all? I've been going everywhere and no one has it. And he looks at me and he goes, you have one on the back of your car.
0: Oh my God, she does. You actually do. You have a full size. You have full size tyre on the back of the car.
1: I have a full size spare tyre on the back of my car.
0: Fully pumped up, locked
1: ready
0: and loaded.
1: To go. Ready. Here we go.
2: Hang on.
1: The amount of garages who let me drive
2: off. All I was going to say, like, who's ticker? You or the other two garages?
1: Like, I wonder while I was driving off into the sunset, did they go, wait, there's one on the back of your car.
0: Oh, Ross.
2: Please stop. Oh my God, that is crazy.
1: It was tick.
0: So you're ready to go.
1: I have a new tyre, guys.
0: Oh, great. Brilliant. We're delighted for you.
2: You can hit the M7. Well, from tyres to dashboards, here's the new one from Noah Kahan here on 2FM Breakfast.

0: Dashboard, by all accounts, a radio presenter's nightmare. The amount of times during that song where we all go
1: dead stops
0: in a silence, what? And then he returns. Right, it's time for sorry, Ash. It was just not many people would have got that unless you were a radio presenter.
2: Just a little behind the scenes, you know.
0: It is time for our competition. This morning we're kicking off the relay thanks to the Caring Community Games. Nearly 60 years of bringing young people together across Ireland and the biggest movement of its kind in the country. It's a celebration of sport, art, culture and community, and it's all about young people finding where they belong. Whether that's running on a track, the art room, the stage or the sports hall, 173,000 kids take part every year with over 10,000 volunteers making it happen.
2: And thanks to the Cairn Community Games, we're giving away a 1,000 euro one for all gift card every single morning on the show to help you support a young person or a club close to you. We're going to play a game called The Relay. We'll read out 10 things you can find at the Cairn Community Games across sport, art, culture and community. And Pauline today will have 15 seconds to relay at least 6 of them back in order to win that amazing prize. Good morning, Pauline.
3: Good morning, how are you?
2: We're very good. Who are you playing on behalf of this morning?
3: I'm playing on behalf of my son, Shay McLaughlin.
2: Shay McLaughlin, that's a good strong name, Shay McLaughlin, isn't it?
3: Yes.
2: And is he into the sport, Pauline, or is he part of some sort of club?
3: He plays under 10 Gaelic and under 10 soccer.
2: Okay.
1: What's the names of the clubs?
3: Gaelic is Airrua Ballyshannon and soccer is Erin Wanderers Ballyshannon.
2: Okay, brilliant stuff, right? We want to support those clubs and Shay today.
1: Okay, well, listen carefully here, Pauline, because I'm going to read you out 10 things now that you'd find at the Cairn Community Games. And when I've done, you have 15 seconds to relay 6 of them back to me. Any 6 off the list, any order, as long as you get 6 right, you are walking away with a 1,000 euro one for all gift card for Airrua Ballyshannon and the under 10 soccer Erin Wanderers in Ballyshannon as well. Okay,
3: perfect. Yes.
1: Okay, are you ready to go?
3: Ready.
1: Okay, get jotting these downs. First one is table tennis, a rugby ball, debating, swimming goggles, a paintbrush, a whistle, a drum kit, flags, pitch and push, and a stopwatch. There you go. There's your full list.
2: All right, we're going to put 15 second timer on, and Pauline, you need to relay 6 of those back. Go.
3: Table tennis, rugby ball, swimming goggles, paintbrush, whistle, flags, pitch and putt, stopwatch.
2: Ah, she's gone well beyond 6.
1: Look at that.
2: Unbelievable.
1: Look at that.
2: Stuff, Pauline. My God.
1: She even had... Excellent. The pause at the beginning. She was like, I don't need the 15 seconds.
4: Yeah, I don't
1: seconds.
4: Need it.
1: Whatever.
2: What was the tactic there, Pauline? Did you write them down or did you just have amazing memory?
3: I wrote them down, yes. I'm sitting in the car park at work and I have a pen and a piece of paper and I jotted everything down.
2: That's no messing.
1: Do you know what I have to say? Not to pat ourselves on the back, but you know what the great thing about doing a competition on 2FM? We don't have many rules. You can write them down if you want. Go for it.
2: No rules. No losers. Yeah. Pauline, you've won yourself a 1,000 euro, one for all gift card. Thanks to Cairn Community Games.
3: Woohoo! Thanks so much.
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3: 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Bye.

0: There you go, that's Bella Kay. I love it, I love it, I love it here on 2FM Breakfast. Do you know what I love? Random useless facts. Go for it, Ross.
1: Here we go. Today we're talking about Hollywood.
0: Okay.
1: So according to a local legend in Wicklow, a blacksmith named Matthew Gwirk. Go for it.
0: Gwirk. Sorry, are we talking about Hollywood and Wicklow?
1: Yeah. Emigrated from the Irish village of Hollywood, which is actually named, like, came from the name Holywood from St. Kevin.
2: Okay.
1: In 1850 following the Great Famine.
0: Yeah, okay.
1: Great hunger. Yeah. Eventually made his way across America to California, where he became a successful businessman. Essentially, he kind of built a homestead in Los Angeles and named it Hollywood.
0: No.
1: After his birthplace. And there's local lore suggesting that that inspired the actual area to be called Hollywood.
0: You're joking.
1: There's two competing theories. That's the one in Ireland that we
2: I will take that one.
1: We're behind that.
2: So Hollywood and Wicklow came first.
1: Hence why there is a Hollywood sign in Wicklow.
2: There is.
1: There is a Hollywood sign. We love

0: that. Now, early Hollywood actually had banned movies. So religious founders of Hollywood envisioned it as a sober Christian utopia. In the early 1900s, local laws explicitly outlawed movie theatres, pool halls and bowling alleys.
1: I'm guessing we're talking about Hollywood, Los Angeles now.
0: Yes. Okay. We're back to LA, baby. Essentially, this ban was only lifted when Hollywood kind of had to merge with Los Angeles in 1910 to get access to the city's water supply. Because they didn't have any water, so they were like, we need to join Los Angeles.
2: And then along came 50 Shades of Grey.
1: Stank, I'd say. Mm-hmm.
0: The original Hollywood sign constructed in 1923 was actually really only put up as an estate billboard for people to buy land there. So it was just kind of like, and it wasn't actually Hollywood, it was Hollywood Land.
1: No way!
0: Yeah, and they essentially cut, in 1949, they cut the land part.
2: And is the one that's still there the same sign? Probably not.
0: Well, it was built for like 21,000 and it was only meant to stay up for 18 months but has actually stayed up the entire time. It's initially kind of the same one but it has been repainted and all that.
1: Can I say something slightly controversial?
0: Yeah.
1: Incredibly underwhelming.
0: Very underwhelming.
1: The whole place. The sign, the place, everything.
2: I know, like the Hollywood Boulevard is a bit of a
0: LA in general wouldn't be great, like.
1: No. Very boring.
0: Now, why California and LA became such a big spot for movie theatres? These are the two facts I'm going to finish on. Number one, Thomas Edison kind of made LA. So filmmakers originally moved to California to escape Edison's strict technology patents and corporate enforcements, essentially because LA was so close to the Mexican border. They could pack up and run away if anyone was ever coming, like if Edison's lawyer showed up.
2: Wow.
0: Yeah.
1: Wouldn't mind as well now. It's a bit of a run. Like, I mean, like, you still have a couple of 100 miles
2: could
1: to go.
2: Could have gone down to San Diego. Yeah. Be a little bit quicker.
0: And finally, the Hollywood in Wicklow could have actually been much bigger than the one in America. So essentially, the only reason why Hollywood became the global power that it is in the movie world was because of World War One.
1: What?
0: Because European countries like France, Italy, I'm going to throw Ireland in there. Maybe we weren't so big back then. Basically, we were devastated by World War One.
2: Oh, we were gutted.
0: Yeah, our film industry was like torn apart. So essentially, Hollywood rapidly scaled production and permanently captured the global market during that.
1: Damn!
0: But you know what? They're all come back to Wicklow, baby.
1: That's right.
2: Yes, they are.
0: The Wicklow Studios.
1: Love those tax
2: breaks. Come and film in Ireland.
1: Let's go.
3: That

0: Niall Horan, that is a little more time here on 2FM Breakfast. And we do have a little more time, which is good because I think we all need to just relax.
1: Yeah, it is. It's been a long weekend. We're all ready for another week. But you know what we need to do? Take a moment for ourselves. It's time for Meditation with the Nation.
2: Winning is a great feeling. We experienced it yesterday when Ireland trounced Scotland in the Women's Six Nations. Oh, you can't beat the feeling of winning. Or at least, I didn't think so. That was until I discovered something much better. A secret, hidden under Loch Ness and Key. What feels better than winning? Self-love. I would have killed to know this earlier. I guess you have to try it out first before you believe me. Let's go do it together, guys. When I first practiced self-love, I rearranged my mind to see how I felt it. Give it a go today. And if you take one thing away today, let it be this. You are not
3: 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On the RTE Radio.

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0: Just the Way You Are by Milky and Mulgrab, and we're joined in the studio by Milky Diddies herself. It's from
1: Wow. I'm actually embarrassed.
2: Milky.
1: Do you know what?
2: Diddies is such a good word.
1: A couple of things. My nickname when I was a kid used to be Dee Dee. And I didn't understand why it was weird. And my mom used to be like, don't be letting your friends call you Dee Dee. And I'm like, why? And she's like, because it's kind of like double D. And I don't like that for a child. It's weird.
0: Now you're Milky Dee Dee.
1: Milky Dee Dee.
3: Wow.
2: Very
1: that's
2: good.
1: That's hilarious.
2: That's, I think, the best one of those you've ever done.
0: I might retire after that.
2: Oh, yeah. It really does. Yeah. What's going on, Milky?
1: Well, Carl, it's weird if you say it.
0: Yeah, it's so weird.
1: You reel it in. We've loads going on the show. You were talking about how to update or renovate your rental.
0: Yes.
1: Well, actually, funnily enough, we have Declan Buggy of the Irish School of DIY coming in.
0: Oh, brilliant. Ooh. I could do a bit of that now.
1: You could.
0: I'm useless.
1: So am I, having a clue.
0: Yeah.
1: Not a clue.
0: So is he going to teach us a thing?
1: He's
0: going
1: to teach us a thing or two. If you have any questions, Ash, you can text them.
0: I will. 51552.
1: 51552 or WhatsApp 087 187 9200. And psychologist Pork Walsh is going to be joining us, talking about following your gut.
2: Oh.
1: It's easier said than done, lads.
2: It is.
0: So different to gut health. It's not following
1: gut
0: your gut.
1: Yeah. It's not actual gut bacterial health. It's your gut being connected to your brain and all, you know, how to follow it.
0: Stunning stuff. Okay, amazing. Darren is up after 10 o'clock here on 2FM with her Milky Diddies.

0: That is Stardust and Music Sounds Better with you here on 2FM Breakfast. It is 9:52 and time for something that we do on the show called The Monday Moan.
1: I really think today's Monday Moan is going to hit home with all of us. This is something that it's actually, quite frankly, a disgrace that we're not all up in arms about this not getting fixed. It's to do with our phones. But just let me provide some context before we go any further, okay? Your phone, it can translate one language to another almost instantly. It's got facial recognition that secures your banking apps. It can shoot full cinema quality movies. It can detect if you've had a bad fall or if you've been involved in a crash. And it can call for help on your behalf and help the emergency services pinpoint your location to within a few centimetres. Okay?
0: Mm-hmm. So phones are great.
1: But autocorrect, what a crock of shite. Sorry now.
0: Okay.
1: It's absolutely awful. It has never gotten any better. Since they first introduced it, it's like they said, that's grand, that's done, let's never develop that and make it any better. It is terrible. It doesn't work. And even worse than that, it thinks it's smarter than you and keeps trying to correct you. Have you ever had this?
0: Yeah.
1: Where you
0: yeah.
1: try to say something mm-hmm. and then you correct it and then it goes back on itself and goes, no, you must.

0: have meant this. You're like, no. You correct it again. And then once again, he goes, no, no, you must have meant this. I didn't mean it. You've got things like Siobhan becomes soybean. Niamh becomes knight. Quiva becomes camera. I'm on the Lewis. I'm on the laws. I'm down the GAA club. I'm down the gas club. All of this nonsense where you keep correcting it and it will not allow you to just pick the way that you want to spell something. It's doing my head in. Stop spending all this time focusing on AI stuff that none of us want and fix autocorrect.
1: I would like to disagree with this. I tell you why. As someone who can't spell, I often blame autocorrect when I realise I've made a very big spelling mistake. So if it was really good, people wouldn't believe me anymore.
2: If it was perfect, Roz wouldn't have the out.
0: What's even worse about it, though, is sometimes you do spell something incorrectly and then you tap on it that this is the spelling I want and forevermore it accepts
2: That's
0: the
2: happened.
0: Incorrect
2: okay,
0: spelling.
2: Okay, no, no. This is the bit that freaks me out, yeah. Right? I used to work in AA Roadwatch and for some reason, whenever I write the word Roadwatch, it puts it in full capital letters.
1: Okay.
2: Like every single time it goes in cap locks, Road Watch.
1: Now I've one that's worse. Every time I say Roz, my name, it puts in cap locks. Like, so anytime I have to be like,
0: Roz.
1: Hey, it's Roz, it goes cap and it keeps correcting it to giant cap locks and it makes me seem like I'm really
2: a cycle.
1: Really, yeah.
0: Sometimes you want to say to someone ha ha ha ha ha, but not that much, but then your phone goes ha ha ha ha ha. You're like, no. It's not that funny. I just wanted a ha ha ha ha ha.
2: Or sometimes it does the Spanish ja ja ja ja ja.
0: Yeah, like, lads, fix it, please, for God's sake.
2: I think that was a fair enough Monday, Mullen. A lot of the times I disagree with you, Carol.
0: God.
2: But you made a point there.

0: That is lunch. But it's not time for your lunch. It's only 10 a.m, lads.
1: Yeah, it's only breakfast.
0: Calm
1: time.
0: Down.
1: It's only breakfast time. But it's time for us to get out of here, though. But Dear and Gar, he is on the way next, so don't go anywhere. She's with you from 12. You've got Demi and Mikey with you from 3. And then Katya and Laura are driving you home until 6.
2: We'll be back with you tomorrow morning from 6. Have a brilliant day.
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9: It's 10 o'clock. Good morning. I'm Emma Cunahan. Both sides in the National Ambulance Service pay dispute are to meet at the Labour Court this morning. It's hoped that a resolution can be reached to avert a 72-hour work stoppage planned for next week. The unions have agreed to stand down 48 hours of action due to start tomorrow to allow for the talks. SIPTU has said it's optimistic that a resolution can be reached, but the Unite Trade Union has warned that workers will return to the picket lines if meaningful progress is not made at the Labour Court. The Dutch cruise ship at the centre of the hantavirus outbreak has arrived at its final destination, the port of Rotterdam. The remaining 25 crew and two medics will now be quarantined and the ship will be disinfected. Three people died after a passenger carrying the disease boarded the vessel in Argentina. These Rotterdam residents say they only had some concerns now about the ship docking.
10: It was scary at first because of, like, we've had COVID before. But upon doing a bit of research, hantavirus is rather old. It's not a new thing necessarily, so we'll probably figure something out and get on top of it again.
11: What is concerning to me is how well with the people that are inside, how well are they going to stay in the quarantine? Because they said it's up to 6 weeks.
9: The sod is being officially turned this morning on the new €30 million construction phase of Waterford Airport. Today's event will mark a significant milestone in what is planned to be the eventual resumption of commercial flights to and from the southeast of the country. Around 140,000 people pass through Waterford Airport annually during its busiest years, but there has been no regular passenger service at the airport since 2016.
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9: Dry for time in many areas with some sunny spells, but rain in the southwest will gradually spread northeastwards through the day in top temperatures of 11 to 15 degrees.
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12: Lottie Roy, what's going on this Monday morning?
13: So, brand new interview with Vogue magazine and Miss Tate McRae, who I am genuinely obsessed with.
12: Okay, can I ask you? I know you're a Britney fan.
13: Mm-hmm.
12: Do you feel Britney. Does she hold a candle to Britney or no? Does anyone?
13: Well, we need to. You don't. This is a very, very difficult question.
12: I'm sorry, it's too long. It's too layered.
13: Britney has many different eras, Darren.
12: Yeah.

0: $100 million in ticket sales, over a million people, and she wasn't online for any of it. And in her words, she said, "I was just so happy. I felt like a completely different person. You need to get off social media, focus on yourself, learn about your real reality and not the one that's on your phone." So, I mean, this is the woman with 55 million Spotify listens telling you that the app is the problem. Do you know what I mean?
1: Yeah.
0: It's kind of crazy. Yeah. And I know we're all very addicted to the phone, but I just forget what the world was like without it,
1: If we were all selling 100 million worth of tickets, of course we'd throw the phone away.
0: Would you, though?
1: I think I would, Lolly.
0: So what are you going to do at 3 a.m. when you wake up and you need to doom scroll?
1: Just read a book instead.
0: Would you?
1: Yeah, yeah. I think I would.
0: I don't believe you.
1: Yeah, I'm definitely lying.
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1: Well, good morning and welcome to the programme. It is Dearan with you until 12 o'clock today. 51552 to text, or you can WhatsApp 087 187 9200. It's Monday, it's the 18th of May, and it's 10:05 a.m. We have a very busy show this morning. We are going to be learning a bit of DIY from Declan Buggy of the Irish School of DIY. So get your questions into us now if you're planning on doing a bit of renovation, particularly coming into the summer months. 51552, you can WhatsApp us 087 187 9200. I'm going to be talking to an Irish artist who has painted some of the most famous people in the world. Psychologist Pádraig Walsh should be here to help us with how to follow our gut and make decisions if we're feeling a little bit stuck. Happens to the best of us. Again, get your questions in 51552 or WhatsApp 087 187 9200. And I'll be catching up with Hillary McGann for US News about Donald Trump's White House renovations and how they're going down with the American public. Here's Tame Impala and Jenny, the remix of Dracula on 2FM Mornings. Welcome to the show.

Impala and Jenny, the remix of Dracula here on 2FM mornings at 10:09 a.m. Good morning. If you're just joining, welcome to the programme. 51552 to text, or you can WhatsApp 087-187-9200 or email Dearan at rte.ie. Before I kick off with what caught our eyes and ears in the news this morning, I have to mention, this day last week we spoke to Linda Dugang and Baveen Parsons, and yesterday in front of a record 31,294 people, the Irish women's rugby team dominated Scotland from start to finish. A 54-5 win, locking in another third place finish and securing three wins in the championship for the first time since 2020. Congratulations to them. Amazing, amazing stuff. If you were there, let us know. What was the atmosphere like? I would have died to have been there. Couldn't make it. Would have loved it. Let us know if you were. Now, the stories that caught our eyes and ears this morning. Well, over 20 million vapes sold in Ireland last year were not recycled, according to new figures. I particularly wanted to deal with this because I actually haven't a clue. When it comes to vapes, I'm not a vapor myself. When it comes to them, I had no idea, shamefully, that you can't just put them in a bin. You're not supposed to at all. So if anything, it's great to learn. They contain lithium batteries. I did know that, but I didn't know that you can't put them in general waste, right? Plastic and electrical parts, which are not entering the recycling system in the vast majority of cases. Waste Electrical and Electronic Equipment, WEEE Ireland, has also warned they pose serious environmental and fire risks as it asked the public to never bin them. In the 20 counties in which WEEE operates, it found that just 6% of used vape and e-cigarette devices came back for recycling. It said in those counties, only 1.4 million of the 25 million vapes sold last year had been returned. Only 1.4 out of 25. WEEE said the actual figures were probably higher when other counties were considered, and because of the overall amount, not accounting for illegal vape imports and unregulated sellers. The recycling scheme's chief executive, Leo Donovan, said its research shows low awareness of correct disposal for vapes, guilty, which are covered by a free e-waste and battery take-back system. So in case you wondered, if you come across a vape, one on the ground, you know, litter, whatever, and you don't want to just throw it in a bin because you're not supposed to, if you want to actually recycle them, what you should do is remove the battery from the vape, so take it apart if you can take out the battery, and recycle them separately. If you can't remove the battery, recycle the whole item. Please ensure the liquid tank is removed prior to being placed in the ERP or WEEE Ireland battery collection boxes. They can also be returned to stores where they were bought. Retailers are obliged to take back disposable, single-use, rechargeable vapes and or e-cigarette devices on a one-for-one, like-for-like basis in store or on delivery. And they can be brought to a WEEE drop-off recycling point or civic amenity site. And you can check those out, the location of those, on mywaste.ie. So if you want to do the good thing, the right thing, mywaste.ie for all of that information. A watchdog has found shocking levels of problems with holiday car hire. We're coming into the season, lads. If you're heading away and you want to book a car, listen up. The consumer watchdog has warned of shocking levels of consumer problems with car hire abroad, with over 40% of holiday makers encountering issues with their rental last summer. Myself included. I have a little story which I'll tell you in a second. The top issues identified in a survey by the Competition and Consumer Protection Commission were long wait times, hidden fees, and the car not being as described. The watchdog is advising people to take precautions to avoid paying more when renting a car abroad this summer. The main takeaway from this is when you get the car, make sure you have a good look at it. You document everything about it. This is the beauty of having a smartphone. Sorry, I sound so old. The beauty of having the smartphone now is that you can take videos and photos on the spot to show exactly what kind of condition the car was in. Now, that's not the problem I had last summer. I'll tell you what happened to myself and my husband, Mark. We went away to Spain. We had booked the car in advance. We had paid the deposit, and that we were getting it for, I think it was 12 nights. The deposit we paid, I think, was €400. Peak season now, so we did expect it to be expensive. We paid the deposit. I was, actually, I'll get to that in a second because that was the kind of drama. We landed in Spain. We got to the desk of the car hire company. It was 11 o'clock at night. And you know when you're just like, oh, just, can we just get into the car now and get... We knew we had an hour's drive as well. Like, can we just get this done? All the cases, blah, blah, blah. Queue up, get to the top of the queue, give our name, and the lad is like bish, bash, bosh on the thing. And you know when they're taking that little bit too long, you're like, there's an issue here. There's definitely something wrong here. He basically told us that we were not going to be given the car because the previous summer we had rented a car in France and we had got a

parking ticket, right? Unbeknownst to us. It must have been left on our windscreen. We didn't spot it. So we obviously didn't pay it. So we had used that same car hire company. So the ticket was then linked back to the reg of the car we'd used, which was linked back to that car hire company. But they allowed us to book the car that last summer. So a new car, as in the next summer, we booked it with them. They took our full deposit and they didn't tell us until we arrived at the desk at 11 o'clock at night that they would not be giving us a car. There was no dealing with them. There was no, like, I was standing there. Of course, then I was like, I am 7 months pregnant. Please don't do this. Can you please, is there some way we can figure this out? He said, absolutely not. You're going to have to pay the ticket. We had no idea how to. Like, we had no email. Like, we'd been given the ticket on the spot. So it was just a complete nightmare. He then left the desk. He went in around the back and he failed to return. He basically just blanked us. He was like, no, not dealing with you. And we were the last people in the queue. So he was like, I'm clocked off. I'm done. I'm gone. So we were standing there. I'm there with tears in my eyes. Mega drama. And we have to get a car. So we had to go to a different desk, a different company, peak season, €800 on the spot. To get another car. So you can imagine the hour drive, there was silence. You know when it's like, you shouldn't be mad at each other, but you are. we were just mad at each other. That it was that stage of the night where it was like, how has this happened? It was awful. So yeah, that's just one example of what can happen. So Grania Griffin, the CCPC's communications director, said the volume of problems reported was, quote unquote, shocking. Consumers planning on booking a car this summer need to be aware of the real and potential expensive risks. A summer holiday should be a time for rest and relaxation. Instead, consumers are being hit with long delays, unexpected costs and stressful disputes. Almost a third of holiday makers paid more for their rental car than they originally expected. Yeah, that was us. That was us. Listen, we didn't spot the ticket. Was our bad. It was our fault ultimately, but it also, the fact that they took our payment and then only told us on the spot that we weren't getting the car, it was just horrendous. And then we ended up only getting back, I think, €190 of, I think, 400 that we had paid for the deposit. So it was just, anyway, I chased it when I got home and I got some money back. So at least there was that. Anyway, 51552 or WhatsApp 087-187-9200 if you have had any car rental disasters abroad. A wealthy couple are looking for a nanny to get up in the night to deal with their son when he wakes. This is the headline here in the Irish Sun today. The pair are offering £50,000 a year for the successful applicant to live on site, working 12-hour shifts during the day. But at night, the employee will also have a baby monitor linked to the four-year-old boy's bedroom. Applicants need at least 3 years' experience in a similar role. It is a permanent role with monthly pay to start ASAP. If he wakes, the nanny must tend to him so his parents can continue to sleep at their home in affluent Chelsea, southwest London. So this article is basically about, yeah, it is what it says on the table. This wealthy couple, they're looking for someone. And the kind of, I guess the tone is that, oh my God, this level of privilege that they can do that. And we kind of got chatting about it here in the office. And of course, if someone can get a live-in nanny and pay them £50,000, of course, that's coming from, that is a very privileged position. But it got us talking about childcare in general and how there can be a lot of judgment around it. Because we kind of thrashed this out. We're like, okay, hang on. Yes, it might seem like, and even the wording, you know, to deal with their son in the middle of the night. These people could be in the medical profession. They could have night shifts and they simply can't function on sleep and they were unable to afford this. And so why wouldn't they, in order to get up and go to work and have a fully functioning family life, why wouldn't they do it? And it got us talking about childcare options in general and how there can be a lot of judgment and it can be quite divisive about when you send your child to creche, whether you send them to creche or not, whether they go to a childminder or a childminder comes into the house or family mind them. And there can often be conversations among parents where it's like, oh God, I could just never. You know, this kind of backhanded insult, I guess. I would love to know your experiences with that. Are you someone who maybe has family members doing it and you're happy with that? Or maybe you're not, you've no other choice. How early or how late you've sent your child to creche. And if you were happy to do that or if you had no other choice, 51552 or WhatsApp 087-187-9200 or you can email us there on at rte.ie. We would love to know your experiences.
Oscar winner Jesse Buckley's dad is now hoping their hometown will scoop the Tidy Towns honours. Jesse Buckley, we all know she hails from Killarney and she has very proud parents, but it does seem they love to kind of let her shine and they stay in the background. But her dad, Tim, took part in a sort of photo call around Killarney Looking Good competition. Fully aware of the importance of presenting the town at its best, having grown up in a family hotel and worked in hospitality all his life, Tim is urging everybody to

make a special effort this year to ensure Killarney is in with a shot of the top prizes. He would love to see the town he adores repeat its overall award success of 2011 or emulate Ireland's tidiest large town accolade in 2023. We just loved seeing him there, that photograph in Killarney. They just seem like the proudest parents, but I love that they're kind of like, no, we'll just let Jesse shine now and we'll just stay here at home and do our thing. England's World Cup stars are taking their own bedding to the US after complaints hotel mattresses are too hard. I think fair play. I think why not? If you're playing in the World Cup, sleep is so important. And sleep conditions are obviously going to be so important. So why wouldn't you? England stars will be taking their own bedding to the US to help send Harry Kane's boys into World Cup dreamland. The FA will provide bespoke mattress toppers and pillows to guarantee quality sleep at the squad's base hotel in Kansas. Guests at England's base camp hotel in Kansas have complained of rock-hard pillows and beds with walls so thin that romps next door were audible. Not great. Meticulous team coach Thomas Tuchel has drafted in sleep scientists to help stars, including Harry Kane, get world-class shut-eye between games in the tournament starting next month. They'll bring comfortable bedding and blankets, while other sleep aids will help them nod off after late-night games. They're going to be getting custom-made sleep kits, so like eye masks that are custom-made so that they don't press against their eyes too hard. Why not, lads? When you think about the salaries they're on, I mean, that's the money you're dealing with. Why not? What do you need to get a good night's sleep? We want to know that as well. I actually am in that fuzzy. A decent pillow. And I am kind of a one leg under the duvet, one leg out type person. I don't need to be cocooned by any means. I kind of like to balance it out and have a bit of heat and a bit of cool. And just a bit of a pit. Like, I don't need blackout blinds or anything. I'm quite lucky in that regard. But I know there are people who need their lavender spray, their eye mask, a 15-minute meditation before they go down. All of that stuff. What is it for you? 51552 or WhatsApp 087 187 9200. And lads, it might seem basic to talk about the weather, okay? It might seem like we do it all the time. But we do want to talk about it today. Yesterday, you may have noticed, well, yeah, obviously you would have noticed. Anyway, I was driving. I drove yesterday from Mayo to Dublin. And it took a good 4 hours. There was a road closure on the M4 at one point. And I actually met a lovely family in the car beside me. We were absolutely bumper to bumper, and they put down the window. They were on their way from Sligo to Dublin for a concert, and we had a little chat. It was all the engines were off. Anyway, if they're listening, hello, it was lovely to meet you guys. They were going to a concert in Three Arena last night. I didn't get their names. Anyway, sorry. The weather, it was lashing rain. There were hailstones across the country, but Ireland has endured obviously a miserable weekend, but sunny spells are on the way. Unfortunately, the miserable conditions are set to continue into this week, so Monday, Tuesday, Wednesday. However, the conditions are set to take a dramatic turn on Thursday as a band of high pressure moves in and ushers in a spell of warm and sunny weather, with one leading meteorologist predicting that the thermometer could rise as high as 25 degrees Celsius. Get the sun cream on. According to Carl Nolan, a climate scientist and founder of Ireland's Weather Channel, the good weather looks set to stick around, as he revealed that the warm and sunny spell will continue until the end of the month and possibly into early June. If it didn't arrive in early June, lads, for Leave Insert, we would be sickened. Issuing the glorious forecast in a video message, he told his followers that the good news is that from Thursday and Friday of next week onwards, it is expected that our weather will settle down. We will see temperatures on the rise, getting up towards 20 degrees Celsius. Unbelievable. Even the early 20s or mid-20s, possibly by the end of next weekend, as high pressure looks set to build. Exciting. 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Beyonce, Texas Hold'em on 2FM. This ain't it.

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0: Beyonce Texas Hold'em on 2FM Mornings. We got a text in here saying, Dearin, if I have any piece of advice for renting cars, always get the full extra insurance cover. I always used to take the bare minimum as I'm a good driver. Once though, I came out of my hotel and the entire side of the car had been keyed. Oh, what a sickener. It's not even something you've done. Who would even... Anyway, €3,000 and a million hours crying later. Never again. That has made me... Oh God. I would be a bare minimum person as well when it comes to the insurance with stuff like that. So thank you for that story. I've been shocked into getting more insurance when I rent a car. Keep the text coming in. 51552 or WhatsApp 087-187-9200. We'll be back after this.
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0: can sure find the blade.
1: Love it. Kingfisher, that is The Blade. Here on 2FM Morning. Just tuning in, welcome along. It's Theron here till 12. It is 10:31. Now, house maintenance can be a bit of a minefield. A long list of small, easy jobs that we more than likely procrastinate on. Sometimes those jobs can be a bit overwhelming. The likes of hanging a picture. If you've never held a drill, maybe you just don't know where to start. That's where Declan Buggy and the Irish School of DIY steps in, equipping students and adults with the skills to do some basic DIY around their home. And Declan joins me in studio. Declan, good morning.
2: Morning. How are you?
1: It's a pleasure to have you.
2: Back at you.
1: Declan, I have to ask you, where did your interest in DIY come from? Let's start at the beginning.
2: Okay, I suppose when I was real small, I was around 10 or 11. My granddad died when I was like 3 or 4. I barely remember. But he was based on Wexford. And we used to go down every weekend and he had a tool shed out the back. And I ended up just robbing all his tools afterwards. Robbed them, bought them home. And I used to save up a few bob when I was 12, 13, 14, going off doing small jobs, as we all used to do.
1: Yeah.
2: And I'd save up. And I go off and buy timber down the hardware shop and I make stuff. And after a year or two of doing that, kind of learn how to use the drills and saws and so on, I then start to sell stuff on Dundeel and loads of other places like that, Facebook Marketplace and stuff like that.
1: So you were kind of self-taught?
2: Yeah, mostly, yeah. The majority of it is self-taught. And then I ended up working in joineries and woodworking places nearby from around 16 to 18 in Kilkenny. And then moved on and started my apprenticeship.
1: Amazing. So you've always loved it?
2: Yeah, yeah, always have.
1: What kind of stuff did you sell online?
2: I used to make loads of, like, start off, the best place to start, and what we always tell to anyone still, is like garden furniture.
1: Okay.
2: It's a little bit rough. It's not the end of the world, do you know? Like, it doesn't have to be perfect. So I used to make garden furniture, benches, chairs, all that sort of stuff, and then moved on to making like indoor benches for kitchen tables and that jazz, that sort of stuff.
1: So I'm guessing in school you did woodwork, yeah. Then, did you? Okay.
2: Yeah, I hated school. Absolutely.
1: Did you hate school. It?
2: Despised it.
1: Did you? Every other subject, you no interest?
2: No interest, no. I remember picking or leaving such subjects. I picked woodwork, metalwork, DCG and home ec.
1: And then obviously English, Irish, maths or
2: yeah,
1: whatever.
2: Yeah, that sort of crap.
1: Okay,
2: yeah.
1: So anything you could do with your hands in
2: exactly,
1: school, you
2: exactly.
1: Did. You were making your own furniture from a really young age. Can you remember what was the very first thing you made?
2: The very first thing, we had a fence out the front of the house and the hedge overgrew it, so we pulled down the whole fence and I made an outdoor table out of rough fence 4x2, so it did, and it lasted around 5 or 6 years.
1: That's good.
2: It was mighty.
1: 5 or 6 years sounds
2: now
1: great.
2: It was raw, so it wasn't perfect.
1: You worked with horses at one point, am I right?
2: Yeah, I still ride horses and herself is mad into horses as well, so we actually only bought a horse the other day. His name is Brendan.
1: I love you. Do you know
2: Brendan and Bridget are our two horses now.
1: I love human names for dogs.

0: I had a friend who had a golden retriever called Laura.
1: Deadly.
0: I love it.
1: Yeah.
0: Hurls, you have experience in as well?
1: Yeah, so when I left school, I was going to become a joiner, and then I kind of thought the idea of sitting in one place all the time for me was just a bit of a no-go. So I said, I'll try my hand at apprenticeship as a farrier. So a farrier is someone who makes horseshoes and shoes horses, basically. After 2 years doing that, I got diagnosed. I have scoliosis and I have two bulging discs and two trapped nerves in my lower back. So I stopped doing that, and I went off making hurls then with a fella in Wexford for around a year and a half. Came home and started my own business then, renovating houses.
0: Before you started the Irish School of DIY, yes, you were working to renovate houses, and you were doing, I guess, handyman jobs for people.
1: Yeah.
0: Why did you decide it was time to share your skills and start the school?
1: So I suppose for the last 3 years, my outlad and my uncle are auctioneers in Kilkenny and Portlaoise, property partners, Boogie. And I kind of thought, they were calling us, said to go around and do like handy jobs, fix this, spray a house, paint a house, do all these sort of stuff and put down timber flooring and that sort of crack. And I can remember one day last summer, it was, I spent like 3 days in a row just going around and fitting fire alarms to people's houses and carbon monoxide alarms. They were a little one with like two batteries in it, yeah, and you just put two screws in the ceiling and off you go. And I can remember going around, I spent 3 days straight doing this, and you charge it's ridiculous. You charge €100 just to drive to the house, and then I'll charge you another €20 per each smoke alarm. I was like, this is quite wrong, like, as well. Like, you're coming home making a fortune off and you're buzzing with yourself, but you're also like, why did somebody not just show these people? Like, I'm there for 5 minutes. I'd be so confident I could show these how to step up on the ladder, use the drill, pop in the screws and drive off again. Like, why did nobody show these people? And they're really educated, well-talented people, like.
0: Well, that's a really good sign of you as a person, that you weren't like, oh yes, I've tricked them.
1: Why, thank you.
0: That your thought was to go, well, these people should be empowered with the knowledge to do this themselves.
1: Yeah, my obvious thing, and every time we say in classes to adults or kids, is like, there's far thicker fellas than I can figure this out. So why can't you?
0: Tell me about the Irish School of DIY. Yes. So you go into LCA, TYs, primary schools,
1: yeah,
0: and you teach them sort of basic skills. What are the basic skills, yeah, we're talking about?
1: So it's we sometimes schools say to us, but God, we have woodwork and metalwork here, but it's actually like, it's so different. The first thing we talk to them about, this is the TYs and LCAs, and it, yes, was money. Like, go in and get their attention. You have their attention. You tell them how much you can make as an apprentice, how much it costs for Paddy or Mikey to call out their house to do this, and you give them examples of how much they get paid per hour. Like, these lads are qualified tradesmen, get paid a fortune to do this stuff, mm-hmm, and they deserve it. They're qualified, they're talented, they deserve it. Like, but we go around schools and try and get their brains thinking like that first, and then we show them how to wire sockets, explain to them about how, where the electricity comes from to get to their house, how water gets to their house. We show them how to turn off water. We literally bring around concrete blocks, pop them up on a table each, and show them how to hang something up on a wall. So drill into a concrete block, how to pop in a rod plug, how to fix a piece of timber onto a wall. As well as that, then we try and, of course, they're not going to do this if it's not fun.
0: Yeah.
1: So we play a game with them where they have to like build a bridge, and it has to be able to have two or three of them standing on it as well at the same time when it's done, and they have a certain amount of time. And we show them how to like break plasterboard and fix a piece of plasterboard. So cut out a hole. So say if you're in college and someone drives a fist through a wall, that you know how to cut out a piece of plasterboard and pop a new piece into it and finish it off, rather than spending €150 for someone to call out to your house. The primary schools is all about having fun. The whole idea is just get tools into their hand, obviously safely.
0: Yeah.
1: But why can't we let them use a drill? Like, why, like, a drill is not overly difficult to use if you have shown safely how to do it. Let them use small handsaws, let them use squares, and it's the best crack of all time. Every time we go into a school, that's the best workshop you've ever,
0: really,
1: had.
0: They
1: every
0: love
1: time
0: it.
1: And it's honestly, it's such an easy win. Like, you're using tools that their daddy or their uncle who's a builder gets to use. Do you know,
0: yeah,
1: that sort, that's,
0: yeah,
1: the mindset that you look at them, and it works like a treat.
0: And so what age upwards in primary school
1: school we go for 4th, 5th and 6th class.
0: Okay.
1: So in primary, now we have had a couple of 3rd classes and it works fine as well. It's just we kind of felt 4th, 5th and 6th class, keep it safe.
0: Okay. Do you find students are open to apprenticeships but maybe have never considered it? Like, for myself, like, from my own experience, right, and it's been quite a while since I was in, yes, school, but when I was in school, like, it was never spoken about. Apprenticeships, now it was an all-girls school, maybe, yeah, that was part of it, where they just didn't feel like any of us might be open to,
1: yeah,
0: it. But I'm glad that things are changing and that it feels like in schools now they are encouraging children to go for it with apprenticeships, and not everything is, you know, all eyes set on going to college for a level 8 or whatever it might be. Do you feel like they're more open to it, students these days?
1: Yeah, I think it's only literally in the last 2-3 years maybe. It's kind of like people are finally starting to cop on. Like, why go to college, spend around 18 grand a year between fees and accommodation? Why not go off, become an apprentice, get paid while you're being an apprentice? Then when you're qualified, you still get paid more than the fellows who went to college a lot of the time now, because there's such a lack of them. Like, it's just, raw common sense, like, really and truly. And it is, they're possibly the most satisfying jobs of all as well. Like, not too many jobs do you get to walk in at the start of a day, and by the time you finish, you have a finished piece in front of you, or you have a big step taken on a big project, you know?
0: Yeah.
1: Like, it's so instant in front of you, satisfying. Do you know what I mean? And it's a skill that you can literally take anywhere.
0: Obviously, you have found your way because you were so interested so early on, and you kind of did your own thing. But would you, when you were in school, would you have loved to have been encouraged a bit more?
1: Absolutely. To really follow it? I can remember being told, I have one teacher, and she actually came to a course. Miss Coon was her name. She was brilliant. And she was the only teacher that ever said to us lads, really go off and become apprentices. Mm. She was absolutely brilliant that way. And before that, like, it was never really spoken about. I can remember we were sitting at a table one day, and one of the teachers walked in the canteen, just went, the apprentice heads. I'll never forget it, and it was stuck in my brain. And it was around six of us, and we all went off and did apprenticeships. And I know for a fact, two of us are the only two in our whole year that have a house, as well as one of them's in Australia, and the other lads are doing fairly well. But we always say to the kids in school is, go up and look outside the FAW centres, the cars that are parked outside, the lads there and the girls there are driving nice cars.
0: Is what we
1: always say. Such sell it to them, like.
0: What about adults? Do you teach adults and people who maybe have left their profession and want to do an apprenticeship?
1: Yeah, we kind of gear towards what adults is just trying to save people money is the whole plan. So our weekend course, we do one every weekend. We were in Meath there last day, or in Galway, sorry, last weekend. The weekend before we were in Meath, the weekend coming up we're in Bray, then Tipperary. We're literally everywhere around the country doing beginner courses. And then we kind of have a step up from that, which we only released a couple of them the other day, our intermediate courses. So it's just a step up again. What we do on them is we show them how to hang something up on a block wall, how to change their door locks, change the cabinet hinges and handles, talk to them about, like, the most daunting place in the world are hardware shops, how to go in and buy something, what to ask for, screw length, how to buy timber, so
0: they're
1: on
0: so,
1: and so
0: they
1: on.
0: Are so daunting. I would not have a clue.
1: I can remember being 11, 12 and 13 going into hardware shops and being like, like, you'd be terrified going into it. But then at the end of it, we make projects with them. So we make benches or planters, whatever the hell we make with them, and we donate them off to the tidy towns then afterwards. Or
0: they're
1: local.
0: Brilliant.
1: So this one was up in a GA pitch, a Carnmore GA club, and we donated off 8 benches to them afterwards. It was lovely. It's a nice little thing. We have to make something with them, and they're not really sellable afterwards because, you know, the people's first time holding tools, in fairness.
0: Yeah.
1: And so we donate them off afterwards.
0: I'm going to put you on the spot now.
1: Go on.
0: Me, for example, I don't own a single tool. Yep. We probably have a screwdriver and a nail drawer. If I were to get 3 tools that you think I should have at home and to learn how to use, what would you suggest?
1: Okay, we start off like you have 0 tools at home.
0: 0.
1: Okay, a drill. A drill is like number one, and people are afraid of using a drill and they can't use it. It is.
0: But when I think of a drill, I think of a massive.
1: No, it's a handheld battery drill.
0: A little small
1: battery
0: one.
1: Drill. Yeah, you can buy them. They're around 100 quid. Like,
0: okay.
1: All. Battery drill and a drill bit sets with it is all. You get one universal set for around 30 quid. You can literally do 90% of the jobs in your house.
0: Okay.
1: Get, and a handsaw as well for cutting up timber, and maybe a vice grips and a hammer. Like, I'm going to go 4.
0: Now, why would I be cutting up timber?
1: Whatever you need to do, something at home. You throw out a couch at home, you throw out something, you can't bring it into the car. You throw out, say, I don't know, a set of chairs or an old table at home that you can't fit into the back of the car to bring to the dump. So now you have to pay someone 100 euro to come collect it or buy a skip or whatever, instead of being able to cut in half, throw it into the car and get rid of it for around 15, 20 euro.
0: Okay.
1: Rather than 100 euro.
0: Okay.
1: That'd be my thoughts.
0: On average, like, what do handy jobs cost? Like, if someone comes into your house to, I don't know, say what you want, 10 pictures hung around the house, right?
1: Yeah.
0: Well, how would you know you're being fleeced by someone?
1: Okay, well, like, now, I think everyone's getting fleeced, to be honest with you, but, like, this is the exact example we give to school. If a curtain rail falls off the wall in your house, how much does it cost for someone to call to your house? So it's standard now in Ireland, up here, oh Lord, where the sky's probably the limit with the call-out fee up in fancy Dublin up here, so it is, but it's around 90 to 100 euro is the standard call-out fee. Then they'll charge you per hour. So I know lads that are charging around 70 euro per hour just to do these handy jobs. Now, that's if you're there for 1 hour. If you're there for 2-3 hours, it go a little bit cheaper, but they are, your standard thing is around 60 to 70 euro per hour. So if you're coming out to hang a curtain rail, maybe a few photos and so on, small jobs like that, you're looking at around 160, 170 euro.
0: Okay, good to know that ballpark. Yeah, yeah, it is a lot. So you're better off learning yourself.
1: A lot of money, like.
0: A lot of people listening would be renters.
1: Yep.
0: If they are looking to get their deposit back and ensure that they get a deposit back when they're leaving a property, what are the things that you would say to do a whip around of the house and make sure looks good?
1: Yeah, I can remember doing this before, and you're going in and, like, the landlord, if you use your brain a little bit, like, the landlord is paying me to come in and fix the house.
0: Mm-hmm.
1: He's not going to want to give back the deposit, really and truly, because they are greedy hooers a lot, but that's fine. But you have to, why not go around the day one you walk in, take photos,
0: yes.
1: Save the photos.
0: Yeah.
1: Use your common sense a little bit. Like, so if he does say, oh, that was like that afterwards, this was like that, then you can go back to him, well, I have this here. Here was the inside of the cabinet that I know was destroyed from day one. It's still destroyed as such. But just don't have any long-term damage as such, I suppose. Landlords expect to have to paint the place after someone's been there for 5 or 6 years.
0: Mm-hmm.
1: That's fine. But if you're after letting something leak for a few months and you didn't say a word and now there's a big brown patch on the ceiling and the plasterboard has to be replaced, well then...
0: That's on you.
1: Common sense. Yeah, use your brain.
0: Give us a little bit of info about the summer camps.
1: Yes, so the summer camps. The summer camps are the best crack of them all. So this was... I'm so proud of myself for coming up with this one. So the summer camps, we have a pre-apprenticeship course in June. So we do all over the country. There's 10 of them dotted around the country. So there is, and these are for 12 to 16 year olds.
0: Okay.
1: And this is showing them how to plumb a sink, how to do wire sockets, how to do a little bit more advanced stuff like that. And they'll be using a bit more tools as well. And then for 9 to 14 year olds from July and August, we have another 24 of them dotted around the country as well. So there's me, and I have another lad working for us full time, and I have another lad who is a woodwork teacher, and he's going to be doing the other ones.
0: Declan, you're brilliant. People can find out more at theirishschoolofdiy.ie or on socials. You're the Irish School of DIY with an underscore in between each word.
1: Yes, exactly.
0: Is that
1: yeah,
0: right?
1: Yeah, and I'm up there the whole time doing stupid stuff.
0: Declan, thank you so much for joining me this morning.
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0: can possess you. Camouflage in my eyes like crystals. Can't act like I'm the one to miss it. And it's been a long way, but I see the light and I know I'm gonna finish.
1: Moyo with Just a Man here on 2FM Mornings at 10:50. Now, there's nothing we love more than an Irish person doing great things on a global scale, and my next guest is doing just that. Lauren White Murphy is an artist from Dublin, now based in New York. She worked in LA for years, working in music, and she turned to visual art following a diagnosis of multiple sclerosis. Her work is now gaining international attention through Johnny Depp's The People's Artist competition. She's currently leading her group and could win a $25,000 prize at an exhibition and an exhibition in LA. She got up extremely early to talk to me this morning. I'm very grateful to her for joining me on the line. Lauren, good morning.
2: Good morning, Darren. How are you?
1: I'm not too bad. Can you tell me what time it is there?
2: Oh, it is, oh God, it's 10 minutes to six.
1: Okay,
2: so I got up early. Not that bad.
1: I was going to say not the worst, especially in a New York lifestyle.
2: No, it's not that bad.
1: Lauren,
2: thanks so much for having me, first of all.
1: Delighted to have you. So before you became a visual artist, you were working in music, I mentioned that there, and in songwriting in LA. How did you end up doing that? And what was your life like back then?
2: Yeah, so before LA, I was songwriting for the Eurovision. I was doing songs for Ireland. That was my last kind of big little break. And I was writing for other countries as well. So I was originally going to move to New York, but then I got an opportunity to go to Los Angeles. You know, it was so exciting and a bit surreal at times. You know, I was surrounded by this world that I'd only seen in films growing up. You know, everything moved so fast. But there were so many incredible creative people everywhere. And there was a constant feeling that anything could happen overnight, you know. But like underneath all that, I think I was always searching for something deeper creatively. Like music taught me how to tell stories and how emotion connects people. And I didn't realize it then, but that same storytelling would eventually become like the foundation of my art. Like LA really shaped me. It taught me to dream bigger and to stop apologizing for ambition.
1: Mm-hmm. Talk to us about what changed then for you, Lauren. You were diagnosed with MS before your 30th birthday. How did that diagnosis eventually lead you towards painting and visual art? Would you say that it did? Or do you think you always would have ended up there?
2: No, like MS completely, it changed the direction of my life, you know, but in a strange way, it also introduced me to the person I was meant to become. Like before the diagnosis, I had never really thought of myself as a painter at all. Like I didn't have any really visual art background. I never studied it. You know, music was my go-to. You know, art wasn't the plan, like survival was. Mm-hmm. When I got sick, I needed somewhere to put, you know, the fear, grief, frustration and the uncertainty. Painting became therapy before it became a career. So I started creating because it gave me peace for a few hours. Mm. Then suddenly people were connecting with the work emotionally and seeing themselves in it. So while MS took a lot from me, it's also uncovered this creative voice I never knew I had. And that's why I always say art gave me my life back.
1: I love that. Talk to me what it was like going through the diagnosis away from home, Lauren. Was that difficult? You were in LA, family at home in Dublin.
2: Yeah, it. Do you know what, Darren? It was so lonely. Like, LA is gorgeous. It's such a glamorous place, well, parts of it. But when you're going through something life-changing, you realise really quickly how important home and your people are. I missed Dublin terribly. I missed hearing Irish accents. I missed familiarity. There's something about Irish people where even our humour gets us through dark times. And I felt very far away from that comfort. But at the same time, though, it forced me to become stronger. I had to learn who I was without all the noise and distractions. And looking back on it now, I think that period cracked me open emotionally. And that honestly is what people connect with in the artwork today.
1: Well, the work is it's gorgeous. It's so colourful and bold and big, even when it's inspired, I guess, by, you know, directed by the pain and the illness you've been going through. Was it important to you to make art that felt uplifting because of what you were going through?
2: Yeah, definitely. You know, I never wanted illness to have the final word. You know, pain is real, but so is joy, so is resilience, humour. Irish people especially are brilliant at finding light in difficult situations. And I think my work reflects that. the colour, all the vibrant colours, it comes from hope. You know, even my pieces inspired by MS are vibrant because I want people looking at them to feel energy in life, not defeat. Mm-hmm. I want someone struggling with something to look at my art and feel stronger, even for a moment.
1: You're currently competing, we mentioned this earlier, in Johnny Depp's The People's Artist Competition. Can you tell us about it, Lauren, and what's involved and how exciting it is?
2: Thanks a million. I mean, I, to be honest with you, Darren, I really forgot that I applied for this. You know, I'm constantly doing things. I'm constantly applying for things, you know, and they just get put, they're put into the back of my head. It's been incredible. You know, to be connected to Johnny Depp is surreal as well, because he's somebody who's always embraced individuality and creativity. You know, the competition, it's introduced my work to people all over the world, which has been amazing as an Irish artist. And I think people are connected not just with the art itself, but with the story behind it. So for me, that's a big win already. And the support has been absolutely amazing. You know, I think, you know, I'm constantly saying with Irish people, because I am in America, they really rally around behind you. And, you know, they just want you to do well and fly the flag.
1: They absolutely do. And can we vote for you in Ireland, Lauren?
2: Yes, of course you can. So look, I have all socials. My socials are Lola Pop World. That's my Instagram and stuff. So it's all on that.
1: Lola Pop World.
2: Yeah, it's okay. My nickname, Lolo. You know, we have to make a brand out of it. But yeah, you can, or even just Google The People's Artist, Lauren White Murphy, and it'll pop up.
1: Perfect. Lauren, €25,000 on the line for it. The very best of luck. What are your ambitions with the money if you were to win it?
2: Darren, I'm going to invest it back into the art, because, you know, I do a lot of stuff here all over the United States and Ireland and Europe. I do a lot for charities. So, you know, I think I need to just invest a little bit into myself and just keep creating great work. You know, as you know, I painted Meryl Streep, Liam Neeson and a few other celebrities. So it'll probably give me some time to get more pieces done and, you know, for good causes.
1: Lauren White Murphy, thank you so much for joining me. The very best of luck. We're all behind you. We'll get the votes in and hopefully get you across the line.
2: Thanks a million, Darren. Thank you so much, everyone. I really appreciate it. Thank you.
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5: It's 11 o'clock. Good morning. I'm Emma Cunahan. The organisers of a flotilla of aid ships bound for Gaza have said that Israeli forces had boarded one of their vessels this morning and that contact has been lost with another of the vessels in the Eastern Mediterranean. A spokesperson for the Irish delegation on the Global Summit flotilla, who is not on board the vessel, said 15 Irish citizens are sailing in the flotilla, but she couldn't confirm how many, if any, of the Irish sailors have had their ships intercepted. Among the Irish and involved is the sister of President Catherine Connolly, Dr. Margaret Connolly, a Sligo GP. Talks aimed at resolving a row over pay of the National Ambulance Service are taking place today at the Labour Court. Members of SIP2 and Unite trade unions are joining HSE management for the talks. A planned 48-hour strike, which would have begun tomorrow, has been stood down to allow for the discussions, but a work to rule is continuing and plans for a 72-hour strike next week remain in place. The Dutch cruise ship at the centre of the hantavirus outbreak has arrived at its final destination, the port of Rotterdam. The authorities there have made quarantine arrangements for the 22 crew and two medics still on board. Three people died after a passenger carrying the disease boarded the vessel in Argentina. And the Green Party is calling for legislation to ban single-use vapes to be passed immediately. It comes as new figures from We Ireland show 20 million vapes were not recycled last year. The group says just about 6% are properly disposed of, despite free take-back bins nationwide.
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5: Dry for a time, many areas with sunny spells, but rain in the southwest gradually spreading northeastwards. Top temperatures today 11 to 15 degrees.
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7: Lolly Ryan, what's going on in the world of events?
8: So, Shakira has won her tax battle with the Spanish government. So, Spain's High Court has ruled in her favour, basically ordering the Treasury to pay back over 60 million euros
7: what?
8: In fines and taxes plus interest to Shakira.
7: Wow.
8: So this case centred on, we've been talking about this, would you believe, since 2011.
7: Yeah, years.
8: Yeah, it's a long time. So basically what this was back to was authorities were claiming she lived in Spain for more than 183 days that year. So that's the legal threshold for tax residency.
7: Okay.
8: Basically. So the court found she was there for 163 days. So 20 days, that's what it came down to in the end. This is separate from the case that she settled back in 2023. That one was related to income a couple of years previous. And there was a third investigation around 2018, but that was already thrown out 2 years ago. So she's had years of legal battles around multiple cases, but she is walking away completely vindicated and considerably richer. So, I mean, she has spent years, though, I think, being, and we've spoken about it over the years so many times in the entertainment news, she's basically been like publicly framed as a bit of a tax cheat.
7: Mm-hmm.
8: And it's been everywhere. And now the court has said, well, actually, no. So she was right. So, I mean, they're paying back the money damage, but who pays for the rep?

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3: Welcome to the show. 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Loads to come in this hour, including psychologist Pork Walsh. If you have any questions, 51552 or WhatsApp 087 187 9200. At this part of the show, every day, we're looking back at the catalogue of a particular artist and playing a song from them each day of the week. This week, we're thinking a bit of One Republic. It's been ages since we've dedicated some time and love to them. They had so many hits. And we haven't heard them in a while, so let's kick it off with this one. If you had a rough weekend or if you feel a bit ropey this morning, just listen to this and it might make you feel better, maybe worse, who knows. Apologising to FM.
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0: Beautiful. Beautiful. That is Timbaland and One Republic. Apologise here on 2FM Mornings. If you're just joining, welcome to the programme. It's there and with you until 12. Now, phrases like go with your gut are easy to say for some of us. It's hard to do. So when does procrastinating become a problem and how can you get out of that rut? Psychologist Pádraig Walsh joins me now to talk about this exact topic. Pádraig, hello.
1: Hello, Dúirin.
0: Lovely to meet you, first of all.
1: I know. I was thinking, Dúirin's going to expect a very stoic, suit-wearing psychologist of a Monday morning. And you're presented with a Westmead jersey wearing zero voice.
0: Tea cosy hat.
1: I am on cloud nine this morning.
0: Tell us.
1: So if you're sitting in at your kitchen table or if you're in bed in Drumraney, in Clonmelon, in Mullingar, in Moat, in Delvin, in Athlone, in Bunbrusna, in Rathone, I am your psychologist this morning. You can procrastinate on anything you want.
0: That's a bit discriminatory now, Pádraig.
1: This is our day. Dúirin Garrahy, your boys took one hell of a beating. I was actually talking to Michael Darren McCauley out there and I got him in a headlock and I said, this is our day.
0: Did you actually get him in a headlock?
1: Yeah, I did. He was in for some talk about his programme and I said, come over here, you. So one time, it was just, and actually the GAA gives us

0: such joy. Yeah. I was there with my 5-year-old, and bless him, he still doesn't know he actually lives in Dublin, because he's gone Westmead mad this week. And I have to break it to him sometime that
1: were you there
0: in Dunleary? Yeah, of course we were.
1: Yeah, sorry, we were both there. Yeah.
0: Oh, we were both there yesterday in Croker. It was magnificent. So yeah, if you can get any psychology out of me in the next 15 minutes, Darren Garrahy,
1: I'm gonna do my best.
0: Do your best.
1: I have my work cut out for me.
0: Go on.
1: Okay, take a deep breath, Mark.
0: Yes.
1: What would you identify as procrastination?
0: Yeah, so this is the thing. We all will procrastinate. Lots of times our general conversation will be, how are things? How are things doing? You say, oh, I'm really busy. And there will be certain things on your list that you have done, and there'll be certain things that you have not done. So I've actually given up saying, I don't have enough time. I would shift it and say, I haven't prioritized that, okay? So one of the things for us to recognize when it comes to things like procrastination is we're not going to get everything done.
1: Yeah.
0: And that's okay. So one of the really like fantastic fundamental therapies at the moment that's very much in vogue and is very effective is what we call acceptance and commitment therapy, right? And we don't need to worry about that, but you've heard the term mindfulness.
1: Mm-hmm.
0: Mindfulness is very much linked to this. And it's saying, let's understand what's really important to us. What are our values? What are you about? And then let's accept some of the discomfort that goes with committing to those, right? So there will be times where we will have a to-do list that's as long as our arm.
1: Yeah.
0: And there will be certain things on that list that we feel obliged to do, but aren't necessarily, you know, really core to our values. So look, we'll push and pull on this, but please, I think one of the first things for us to do is to check in on our emotional well-being, right? And that becomes one of the core things for us when we're thinking about procrastination. Is it important to us? Does it link with our values? And are we being forgiving with ourselves if it's not really that much of a priority right now?
1: Okay, I feel so much better.
0: Do you?
1: I do. Because only last night, right? So I, just to give you an example.
0: Yeah.
1: I was working in Mayo over the weekend, and I got back yesterday about 1:30, right? And there were just so many things that I was like...
0: Sunday night fear.
1: Oh.
0: Yeah.
1: But especially when you have to unpack and you have a baby and you have to get ready for the next day and make sure that their bedtime is fast approaching and you get the clothes washed and things out in the clothes horse. And I did reach a point of just like, Darren, what actually needs to be done?
0: What can you do right now?
1: Yeah.
0: Yeah. So there's like we could have a to-do list. One of the really nice things to do is not just, so I would always say to my team who work with me and say, look, let's just prioritize what's important. So if there is something that is urgent and important, just do it.
1: Just do it.
0: So like if you're coming home and you're unpacking at 2:30 in the morning, you're going, do I have clean underwear for the morning? And have the kids' clothes being laid out? And that is about as much as you can do, like, right? There are certain things which are not urgent, but are important. And we say, okay, I'm going to decide about this. I am going to procrastinate. I'm going to delay that. And I'm going to decide when that gets done.
1: Yeah.
0: So you just stick it in your diary and say, yeah, I'll do that on Tuesday or Wednesday. There's other things that are urgent, but they're not important.
1: Yeah.
0: Okay. So you might need to do, but it's actually not that important. You can think about who can I delegate this out to? All right. Just bear that one in mind.
1: It's so hard.
0: Have a good team around you. It takes a village, Darren. And then the final thing is, if it's not urgent and it's not important, just delete it. So things like social media, or we think when we're at work, it's really important to respond to emails really quickly, or to, you know, check our social media,
1: yeah,
0: or to
1: get back to WhatsApps from friends or whatever. Yeah,
0: totally. Those are things that we can decide to delete.
1: Yeah.
0: If we want, we can just really kick the can on that. So the prioritization can be important. And that actually gives us forgiveness straight away. If I'm saying I'm not actually procrastinating, I'm deprioritizing because I know what's important and I know what's urgent. And those are the things that are going to drive what's going to happen right now.
1: When do we say that it's chronic or it's holding someone back when they're not even getting to the really important stuff and they're not, like, how do you recognize that and how do you, I guess, fix it? If you feel like I cannot get it together, I can't even do the basic things that absolutely have to be done.
0: Yeah. And that can be a difficulty. So where you are finding that you are finding yourself stuck. The term that I would use is you're stuck.
1: Mm-hmm.
0: If you can unstick yourself, that is great. But where you have somebody who's really prioritizing perfection over good enough, where they're prioritizing thinking over doing, where they're prioritizing giving out to themselves rather than getting going, those are the parts where we start to really self-sabotage, and the procrastination parts can become chronic, and it has a knock-on impact to our own feeling and our own self.

0: Earth, where we're going, you know what, I should respond to that email, but I'm just going to kick the can on it. I'm looking at the laundry and I can't get myself going. Those may not be the problem. They might be symptoms of something else going on. Do you know what I mean, Dylan? We might go, actually, this is not the engine problem. This is the dashboard light coming on, telling me that, you know, maybe I need to check in with friends. Maybe I haven't been going out meeting people. Mm. Maybe I need to move my body or see some daylight. Or maybe I need to de-stress and take some time off work. And actually the laundry being left there, or, you know, things that we would normally be in the groove of doing are being procrastinated on. For me, that always tells me there's something else going on under the bonnet for us. Mm-hmm. So we really need to check in with our own selves. Or if you're noticing one of your friends or your family who typically are on the ball and they're dropping it and it's becoming something chronic for them. We all have days. Like,
1: of course.
0: Like I said, everyone in Westmeath today is going to just procrastinate and deprioritize because there's other things going on. But in general, if you're starting to notice this, like you said, being chronic, that can be a signal that there's something up.
1: List making. Are you for it or are you against it when it comes to procrastination? Or can making lists just be a time waster because you're making a list rather than doing the things?
0: I'm a fan. I'm a fan for two reasons. One, it actually just gets the list down and you know what you have to do, and it helps with the prioritization. Urgent, important, not important, urgent, not important. Okay? That is the first thing. But the second thing is more psychological, because we can get frozen by having everything in our head. So there's almost an unloading, like a downloading of all of that information onto paper. So I find, like, in Friday afternoon, Friday evening, you do not want things lingering going into the weekend. If you are a 9-to-5 Monday to Friday worker, do you know? Or if you're finishing a long shift, if you're a shift worker, maybe you're a nurse or you're working night shifts, you want to be able to hand over to somebody else. And that handover process is not just a physical or kind of operational thing, but it's a very psychological thing. So listering can be great in terms of getting it out of your head and onto paper, you know, and that in itself is a really good starting point.
1: What about procrastinating on big life decisions? Like, I don't know, emigrating, or should I stay in this relationship, and putting stuff big like that off?
0: Yeah.
1: If you feel unable to make the big decision, what can you do?
0: It takes a village, right? Mm-hmm. And it's often, like, no more than just having a list. It is, how can we get this thing going? How can we make it somewhat real? So sometimes what I try and think about is our future selves. I think it's a really effective thing as you go, rather than saying, what will I do tomorrow? Think about yourself in 5 years' time. So if you're a friend and you have a friend who's kind of procrastinating and they're talking about doing this and they're not fully sure, they're feeling stuck. The term stuck is the one that stays with me as that term. You say to them, in 5 years' time, What would you like to look back on saying you did, right? What that immediately does is unstick you, because 5 years from now, you feel so free. The possibilities are endless. Whereas tomorrow can feel like, well, I've got to do the laundry, I've got to do this. Whereas 5 years is so far in the distance, we can imagine. And then working back from that, okay, well, what would need to happen in order for that to occur? That can be really telling, because there's a term in psychology called present bias, where we will deprioritize things in the long term for short term comfort. So, for instance, if I said to you, Darren, do you want to go for a run or do you want to get fit? You go, yeah, but in the short term, I'm going to be really sweaty, I'm going to be really sore, I'm going to have to do loads of running and get injured. But in the long term, the benefits are huge. That's also the same for us with saving money or making big life decisions. So, if you're thinking about that and you're feeling stuck, ask yourself, what would I like to be reflecting on in 5 years' time? What would my future self say about this? Because the present self is going, I'm completely stuck and overwhelmed. But what would future self say? Because quite often future self is a much clearer mind.
1: For me, usually if I'm afraid to do something, it can often be because I'm so afraid of making a mistake. I don't want to make the wrong decision, and I see that as a mistake. And if it's a mistake, I see it as a failure. Does that come up a lot?
0: Is that chronic? Or do you find it kind of holds you back?
1: It definitely does.
0: Yeah.
1: Like on with small things and big things, I do get really afraid of making mistakes. Mm. And like, mistakes are part of life.
0: Don't let perfection get in the way of better.
1: Yeah.
0: That's one of the things that I would say to my team who work for me. I'm like, do not let perfection get in the way. Give yourself permission to make more mistakes.

0: Yeah.
1: Last year, my New Year's resolution was make more mistakes.
0: Was it?
1: Oh, yeah. Make more mistakes. And what does that mean? It's like Michael Jordan saying, look, you miss 100% of the shots that you do not take.
0: Mm-hmm.
1: So if you're making mistakes, it means that you're trying. It means that you're giving it a go. And you're learning. If you're one of the best ways of iterating is going, look, I'm going to try this out. I'm going to give myself permission for a mistake to be made. But what I'm going to do is I'm going to reflect and say, what would I do differently the next time? Because if we don't actually bring it out into the real world, what ends up happening is we go through the motions in our head and we can completely talk ourselves out of that and say, I can't do this because it's not going to be perfect. And I've lots of friends who make music, who do writing, who are artistic, who make, you know, comedy sketches. And I go, cool, where can I see them? And they go, oh, I haven't published them. I haven't put them out there. I don't want to be judged. And I was like, put it out there. Who cares what people think? Because at least you can iterate from that. So procrastination can be that fear of what others will think. It can be that fear of not being perfect or being judged. But I think one of the best ways to say is, look, I'm going to give it a shot. It's not going to be perfect. And I'm going to learn from that. And if you can get into that mindset, you give yourself a lot more freedom.
0: What about bundling a task with a reward?
1: Beautiful thing.
0: Talk to us about that.
1: It's a beautiful thing. If you're going exercising, like I was saying, and it's going, you're going to be injured, you're going to be sweaty, try and pair it up with a task that you enjoy, with a podcast, with music, with things that you like. So in behavioral psychology, we would call this classical conditioning. It's pairing two things up together. So you start to associate, like there are particular smells that you will associate with particular moments in your life or particular songs. And so what you're trying to do is to pair those things up. So if you are going to be doing a task that you really don't want to prioritize, but you just got to do it because there are certain tasks in our lives we just got to do. Try and think, well, what's the nice thing that I could either do afterwards or while doing that for myself? It can be that you're just burning a nice smelling candle. It can be that you're listening to music that you've held off on, or it could be that you're doing it with somebody whose company you enjoy. That can be really good. If you can't do, if it's just something you have to give your full focus to, give yourself something to look forward to. You know, give yourself that thing that's going to keep you going when the going is tough.
0: Pádraic, our shoulders have all dropped a little bit more, thanks to you.
1: I hope so. Can I give a big shout out to anyone involved with the Westmeath football team? You've given us great, great
0: joy. You're milking it.
1: I'm totally milking this. I did the psychology bit. Now I get to do my Westmeath
0: bit. Go on.
1: We just had such joy. It's amazing. And thanks to all the players, to the management, to the mothers and fathers and girlfriends and brothers and everyone who's been involved. You've just given such joy to us all. Thanks so much.
0: Psychologist and all-round doer, and I think Westmeath supporter, Pádraic Walsh. Psychologist Pádraic Walsh. Thank you so much for joining me.
1: Thanks.
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0: 2FM getting you to the biggest gigs this summer. This week, it's Kings of Leon, Thomond Park, July 1st. 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Plus an Epiphone Raspberry T-Burst guitar signed by the band. 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

0: Swims, that's Mr. Know-It-All here on 2FM Mornings at 11:29 a.m. 51552 to text, or you can WhatsApp 087-187-9200 or email the show, Theron at rte.ie. Now, Donald Trump seems hell-bent on making big changes in Washington, not just in politics, but also alterations to the nation's most famous buildings. They are underway as he seeks to get some property development done. Journalist Hilary McGann, better known as at News by Hill on Instagram, is on the line now from the US to talk to us more about this. Hilary, good morning.
1: Good morning, Darren. How are you?
0: I'm wonderful. We're going to get started with the White House, Hilary. What is happening with this 90,000 square foot ballroom? Can you tell us?
1: So the latest plans are, as you say, 90,000 square feet. It would hold about 1,350 guests, 40 foot ceilings. And basically, the East Wing was built more than 100 years ago. And it's the opposite side to where the president's famous Oval Office is. Initially, President Trump said it would be built near the East Wing. So people didn't realize at the beginning that the old East Wing would be demolished. But it was torn down in October to make way for this new construction. Now, in terms of, a lot of people are asking, you know, what stage are we at? Like, who's paying for this? The Trump has said that it would be funded by private donors, including companies like Google, Facebook, Meta. But one thing on the finances that I personally, Darren, I think this has been overlooked a bit, is the fact that YouTube are putting $22 million towards this. And it's not necessarily because they believe in the project, I don't know, but because it is part of a settlement with President Trump. He sued them after his YouTube channel was suspended following January 6th. So I think the fact that part of this is a settlement is just extraordinary in and of itself, you know? And
0: sorry, I'm just speechless. Yeah. Sorry, is this legal? Is it allowed?
1: Well, it is. It is, yeah. I mean, it's part of the settlement, you know? It's just one of those, I suppose, different times, different administration. And, you know, in terms of what stage we're at, again, like with many things of the Trump administration, much of the policies and plans of it play out in the courts. So in terms of what stage we're at with the ballroom itself, the National Trust for Preservation sued the Trump administration. They're saying the ballroom plans were against the law because they didn't get congressional approval before. And in March, a district judge, stay with me now, a district judge ordered the construction to be halted. He said that the proper procedures were not being followed before the construction began. In April, an appeals court here said that the construction could resume. So at the moment where we stand today, Darren, is that construction is ongoing. But let's see what happens, because there's another hearing on June 5th about this. And I think it's also worth noting that the Trump administration are now trying to frame this as vital for national security, especially off the back of the shooting at the White House Correspondents' Dinner. So many see that as an attempt to work around that exact need for congressional approval. Yeah, never a dull day.
0: It was one of the first things he mentioned. I don't know if it was a press conference or just an interview where he said that this is why they need the ballroom, because of incidents like that where that shooting happened. So obviously that's exactly. It's kind of suited him to have that narrative, I guess. The East Wing being torn down, can we go back to that for a second? How did people feel about that when it initially happened? Are they still angry about it? Are they like, how was this allowed?
1: Look, I think there's a mixed bag. In general, all of these plans, these renovation plans that President Trump has, the majority of people oppose them. For sure that they do. President Trump has come back out and said, look, this is not going to be just a ballroom. There's a full complex being built here, including what he says is going to be a bomb shelter, a medical facility. So let's see. But the key thing about this, I suppose, with the ballroom itself, he's saying a lot, you know, this is going to be privately funded by donors. And it's not going to be at the taxpayer expense. And that's not the case for all of the renovation plans.
0: Okay, so that's not true. How do the American people feel about it?
1: Well, I think with a lot of people that I speak to, for example, like I live in Boston, a lot of people think it's distraction after distraction. Mm. But when you look at actual polls, the Washington Post did a poll, when it comes to the ballroom, 56% oppose it, 28% support. And when you look at the people who support, they're all Republicans. When it comes to, I'd love to talk to you about the Arc de Trump, this new
0: Please
1: plan
0: do.
1: As well. Again, a majority oppose it, 52%, and less supported, 21%. So overall unpopular, but it's not making as much waves as you might think day to day, I guess.
0: So the Arc de Trump, talk to me about that. This is a 250-foot high arch that is to be built.
1: It is. And actually, when you think about it, so it's

0: going to be on an elevated ground. So in total, it's going to be 279 feet tall. When you think about the Arc de Triomphe in Paris, that's only 164 feet. And I say only 164. It's huge, you know, so it's hard to even grasp how tall this is going to be. But I think President Trump is taking a long-term approach here because American taxpayers will help fund the project, which ties into why it's unpopular. But if you think back to the Arc de Triomphe in Paris, it started the construction early 1800s. It took 30 years because of political interruptions, because of controversies. I think Trump is taking that same long-term approach.
1: Right.
0: But there is a big conversation about it, though. Don't get me wrong. I mean, in terms of the flight risk, like DC is really small. It's a really small city with a hugely popular airport. I mean, this arc is going to be less than 2 miles away from the Ronald Reagan airport there. And so as a result of that and that conversation around it, last week, the Trump administration asked the Federal Aviation Agency to assess the risks. And the FAA say it takes 45 to 90 days. CNN noted it's usually more like 9 months before they get back to you. But the key thing is that in mid-April, a panel of Trump allies voted to move forward with the plans. So whatever the FAA decide, the construction can continue. It can go ahead, but they might just have to make revisions once the FAA get back to them.
1: So it could be so high that it interferes with the flight path of planes in DC, right?
0: Exactly. Yeah, exactly. And they already have other historic sites to navigate, you know.
1: That's not the only project drawing attention. What is the Lincoln Memorial Pool story all about?
0: Okay, so I don't know if you've been to Washington, D.C. before, but it is a beautiful city to visit for a weekend because it's like London. You know, when you think of London and Trafalgar Square, Downing Street, Westminster, Buckingham Palace, they're actually all next to each other. You think of it as a big city, but they're walking distance. Washington, D.C. is the same. So the Lincoln Memorial Pool is between the Lincoln Memorial and the Washington Monument. And honestly, Darren, it's the most beautiful walk. And this is all, just to take a step back for a sec, this is all part of plans President Trump has to give Washington, D.C. a bit of a facelift, because on the 4th of July this year, it's going to be America's 250th birthday. And it's a big deal. There's loads of celebrations around the country. And the plan for the Lincoln Memorial Pool is to fix it and paint it. Now, the controversy surrounds, first of all, Trump said initially that the cost would be about $2 million. The latest documents show it's costing more than $13 million. Also, another controversy is the fact that the contract for this went to a company in Virginia and there were no bids. But I have to be fair, and you know I try to always be fair. For context, during the Obama administration, there was a huge renovation on the Lincoln Memorial Pool and it cost $34 million, but there continued to be leaks. So they're hoping that this could be done. They're even saying by the end of May. I don't know if that's true, but they're definitely with a plan of having this fixed and renovated by that July 4th celebration.
1: Okay. The Kennedy Center has already been renamed. Really, remind us about that, what it's now called.
0: So back in December, the Kennedy Center, by the way, the Kennedy Center, right, was designated by Congress as a memorial to JFK the year after his assassination. And it's always been the Kennedy Center since the 1960s. In December, it was renamed to the Donald J. Trump and the John F. Kennedy Memorial Center for the Performing Arts. Now, you can imagine that caused a lot of controversy. I mean, talk about being on opposite ends of the political spectrum, the Trump and Kennedy administrations. And, you know, the Kennedy family were outraged. Maria Shriver, whose mother was a sister of JFK, she came out and said it was just beyond comprehension. But it's like many things, I suppose, in the Trump administration. There's controversy and then there's a distraction and you move on to the next thing.
1: Yeah, it's baffling. I mean, how are all of these changes going down with the public over there? Like, as you say, is it just, you know, it just keeps happening so fast. Something happens, people are outraged, and then it's on to the next thing. Do people just feel like they don't even have time to be outraged enough about these things?
0: I think it depends. Look, I think some people laugh it off and say this is all silly. But I think there's a difference, you know, with the ARC, it would be taxpayer funded and people are saying, you know, is there a need for this? By and large, from all the polls that I've seen, the most recent one was the Washington Post, and all of these, the majority of people oppose the plans. But the way that it's all designed, it doesn't mean that it's going to stop it. It's not, you know, it might be taxpayer funded, but it's not taxpayer decided, you know. And so, yeah, look, there's an ongoing conversation, but not causing as much controversy as you might think across the Atlantic, you know.

0: I mean, I guess with the likes of the Kennedy Center, though, it's just like, it's disrespectful. It's just a lack of regard, I suppose, for history, for commemoration. Like, does that cause upset?
1: I think it does, but I also think it's something that, you know, whenever it is that the next Democrat is elected president, I think it's just something that's going to be reversed on day one.
0: Yeah.
1: And I think oftentimes you're right about the element of disrespect, but I also think there's an element of cheekiness and brazenness of like, I'm going to do this. It's going to cause controversy and it's going to distract from something else.
0: Yeah, it's kind of just a because I can type of attitude, really.
1: I think so. I think so for sure, you know. But look, there's so many different, even when you think about the renovations, there's so many different renovations, let alone policies and everything, that's hard to keep up with. But I will keep you in the loop as much as I can on all these developments.
0: Hilary, please do. You make it so digestible and easy to follow. Thank you so much for your time at a very early o'clock. What time is it in Boston at the moment?
1: 6:40. I'm back to bed.
0: Look it. The day has started. Hilary McGann, thank you so much. It's at News by Hill on Instagram. Thank you so much for joining me. We'll be back after this.
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1: 2FM, getting you into the biggest gigs.
0: Yes, that is right. Every day this week, 2FM's your way in to one of the biggest gigs of the summer. We're talking Kings of Leon.

Thomond Park, the 1st of July with special guest Florence Rhode. If you haven't seen him live before, you are missing out. It's going to be a brilliant gig. People still talk about their EP headliner performance last year. Epic. We've got Kings of Leon tickets to give away every day this week with all our daily winners going into Friday's draw, where one person will win the ultimate Kings of Leon fan prize. It's going to be incredible. In 2FM at the minute, we've got an Epiphany Raspberry Tea Burst guitar from the Music Maker store in Dublin. It's an absolutely beautiful guitar and we're going to get it signed by the band when they play here this July. And for a chance to win a pair of Kings of Leon tickets and get your name in Friday's draw for the guitar, all you have to do is listen out for this clip. You know that I could use somebody. It could be played during a song, out of an ad break, or at any stage between now and 6 p.m. today. As soon as you hear it, all you have to do is text the word Kings and your name to 51552 or WhatsApp 0871879200. That's Kings and your name, 51552 or WhatsApp 0871879200. And this is important. 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You know that I can use somebody. Answer our call saying hi or anything else and you lose. So best of luck. And as always, competition terms and conditions apply. You can see those on 2fm.ie.

0: Bit of Daft Punk there. That is Digital Love on 2FM. Beautiful. Beautiful stuff. I'm joined now by Demi and Mikey in studio. Hello.
1: Sorry, you're playing class tunes. I was buzzing there in the other studio listening to that. I haven't heard that in years.
0: I know. Demi, you there?
2: Hello.
0: Oh, she's there. Hang
1: Demi.
0: On.
1: Demi.
2: How y'all doing?
0: How are you, Demi?
2: Mikey, I'm sorry that you have to witness this. Mikey, this is the last time you don't tell me you're going into studio with Darren Garrity.
1: Sorry.
2: Caught me off guard.
1: See, I was setting up the studio and then Willem
2: came in.
1: And I was so focused on his hair because obviously he's conditioned it over the weekend and I completely forgot to text you. Sorry, we're on with Darren, by the way, at the moment.
0: Yeah, you're okay? Live right now, Demi and Maggie.
1: Yeah.
2: Thanks.
0: Speaking of being live, I don't know if you heard me speak into my mic. I left it live there a second ago.
1: After Kings of Leon.
0: I did. So
1: I thought that was a little ad-lib.
2: I thought you were singing.
0: Can I just explain what happened there?
1: Yes.
0: So since I've returned from mat leave, that was my first time to do a kind of station-wide competition link.
1: Yeah, they're
0: talking
1: big.
0: About the Kings of Leon thing.
1: Yeah.
0: And so in the middle of doing it, I was like, God, I haven't done this in ages. And then I thought I hadn't done it right. So then I played the song and I asked producer Kate, did I do that wrong?
1: Is that what you said?
0: Yeah.
1: But I left
0: my mic live. So if the listeners heard that, I was asking producer Kate.
2: Do you know what's so funny,
0: wrong.
2: Darren? No one probably would have noticed until you said it.
0: Yeah, but also, you know what? Maybe I'm drawing attention to it as a lesson.
1: Because I couldn't get my head around it for the first few weeks when Demi and I were working together. Because obviously Demi's in Cork and I'm in Dublin.
0: Yes.
1: I kept leaving her mic up for minutes. Do you remember that, Demi? On one Sunday, I left it up for like 7 minutes.
2: You were talking about getting your hair done. I was talking about me getting my hair done. I'm notorious for burping.
1: I just burped straight into the mic.
0: No, you didn't.
1: Yes,
2: and
1: you did.
2: Our old producer and Mikey thought it was absolutely comical and made it a bit throughout the rest of our sequence on that show.
1: Sorry,
0: Mikey,
1: don't
0: put her mic live. Don't leave her live.
1: I'll never do it again.
0: Never again.
1: And a burp is the least of our worries.
0: It's the very least of our worries. What's coming up on your show today?
2: Well, Darren, I have managed to maintain a load of tickets to give away. So I have tickets for five in the Marquee. Thank you. I was going to say the Marina.
1: Remix.
0: The Marina Market.
2: The Marina Market. The Marquee.
1: That'd be class.
2: I've got Natasha Bedingfield, and also I've thrown in tickets as well to Jungle. So I've got six tickets. That's the first that's happened on the show.
1: That's actually, I'll give it to you, Dee. That's impressive. I didn't think you had a bundle for Monday for some reason.
2: The aim of the game is to get past me. So good luck.
0: Okay,
1: You were chatting about it, the Kings of Leon tickets.
0: Yes.
1: Look, it's going to be a huge gig. Also, we'll tell you on our show, but we might have something extra as well up our sleeves from the band. I'll just say that.
0: A little teaser.
2: I want to say something. If you're a vet or if you're a dog lover, please listen in. I've got some problems and I need someone to help me out in Big Mama's Monday Mare.
1: And also, my mom's dog is 14 and can't keep the tongue in the mouth anymore. I only saw this at the weekend. I couldn't believe it. I was going, is that the same dog?
0: Little cutie.
1: Oh, it's so sad.
0: What was the point of telling us that? Just to out the dog for not being able to put the tongue back in
1: his mouth? Get in contact just to know I'm a dog owner as well. Well,
2: you're
1: dog
2: not.
1: Adjacent. I visit that dog.
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0: Abracadabra, wrapping up the show for today. 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And we'll also be joined by physiotherapist Aisling Frawley about how to safely get back into exercise after pregnancy and not put yourself under too much pressure. Demi and Mikey are on the way from 12 to 3. All of that and more tomorrow from 10. Have a great day.
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10: 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Very good alliteration.
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3: It's midday. Good afternoon. I'm Emma Cunahan. A man in his 30s is in a critical condition in hospital after he was attacked in what Gardaí believe was an unprovoked attack in West Dublin yesterday afternoon. The man was attacked by a number of men as he set out on a walk on Mill Road in Blanchestown just before 4:30 yesterday. He was severely beaten and sustained life-threatening injuries. Gardaí in Blanchestown have appealed for witnesses or anyone with information to come

0: influenced by the Irish. Later today, she will meet Britain's King Charles at Buckingham Palace. The organisers of a flotilla of aid ships bound for Gaza have said that Israeli forces have boarded one of their vessels this morning and that contact has been lost with another of the vessels in the eastern Mediterranean. A spokesperson for the Irish delegation said 15 Irish citizens are sailing in the flotilla, but she could not confirm how many, if any, of the Irish have had their ships intercepted. Among the Irish involved is a sister of President Catherine Connolly, Dr. Margaret Connolly, a Sligo GP. A Spanish court has ordered the tax authority to refund Colombian pop star Shakira more than 55 million euros improperly collected in a dispute over her 2011 taxes. Spain's High Court said the tax authorities had failed to prove that the singer spent more than 183 days in Spain in 2011. That's the legal threshold requiring residents to pay personal income tax in the country. And Garda teams, including the dog unit and mounted unit, are searching at Dublin Park today as part of a drugs operation. The search of St Cuthbert's Park in Clondalkin is targeting the use of the park in the sale and supply of controlled drugs linked to organised crime and antisocial behaviour in the area. The park remains open to the public with restrictions on movements in areas under search.
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0: Dry for a time with sunny spells, but rain in the southwest gradually spreading northeastwards through the day. Highest temperatures 11 to 15 degrees.
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7: Sorry, just before we go on now, there's a radio-related injury just after happening there in the studio.
8: I'm not there, so it wasn't me.
9: I was going to play cool, but I hit the funny bone that's in my knee.
7: Oh, you want to hear the roars out of this one? Are you okay?
9: I'm okay.
7: Oh, what's that getting now?
9: Kneecap, lads. They've announced a headline show at Live at the Marquee in Cork.
7: I thought you were still talking about your funny bone.
9: My injury is directly related to my bulletin.
7: Your injury is live at the Marquee.
8: You guys are off the handle. Kneecap, Live at the Marquee, Cork. I'm going to be there.
7: Let's go.
9: So they are going to be playing venue on the 6th of July, guys. The tickets go on sale 22nd of May, okay?
7: They're just going to sell out very quickly, I think.
9: Very, very quickly. 9 a.m. on Ticketmaster. Obviously, this news is on the back of the release of their latest album, Fenian, which topped the Irish album charts earlier this month. It reached number 2 in the UK album charts. They also have Fine Art if people want to go into the back catalogue that came out in 2024. Let's just say it. They are probably one of the most high profile Irish acts of recent years. They've done Coachella. They've done Glastonbury. They know how to put on a show. This is going to sell
7: when is
9: out.
7: It?
9: So this is happening on 6th of July.
7: Yeah, obviously I don't know. So this is just me thinking out loud. But like, that's going to sell out very quick. Like, I wonder, is there room for them to maybe do a second night? I don't know. I think that's a venue that they're going to sell quick.
8: I'll tell you this now, and I'll tell you this very honestly. As the Queen of Cork, they have my blessing. I want a headline with them.
7: That's lovely.
9: Who crowned you that?
8: Myself.
7: Yeah, the Mayor of Mallow.
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0: Why?
1: Because for the first time ever, I laid out my clothes last night and I said, you know what? I'm going to wear a vest, right? Like a vest to work. So I wore it and then I lost all the confidence. So I just kept my hoodie on all day. I'll take it off during
0: the
1: show.
0: What's the weather like there for you to wear a vest?
1: See, this is the thing. It doesn't warrant a vest. That's why I don't want to walk around like a plonker.
0: Here's a little behind the curtains for you guys. We'll meet to a lot of our links and I'll talk it here. We record. So you're going to have videos of your arms on socials in a couple of hours.
1: I'm not taking it off. I'm not taking it off.
0: You're gonna sweat through it.
1: Wouldn't you love me to strip down now? Oh, that's not great, is it?
0: Let's just say there's I'm not
1: Calvin Harris, the latest with Jazzy. It's brand new. It's Satisfy here on 2FM.

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0: Friend of the show, Alex Warren. Here on 2FM. Good afternoon, Demi.
1: Good afternoon, Mikey. Mikey's in Dublin and I am in Cork.
0: Yeah. You're gonna come up this week, aren't you? Because I miss you.
1: I have to see if my shots come through.
0: Your what?
1: My shots.
0: What's
1: my vaccines.
0: Ah, Dublin vaccines. That's a joke. That's very good. What's coming up on the show today?
1: I have managed to keep hold of a basket of tickets, right?
0: Yeah.
1: At the moment, for Stats Rise, I have 5 and Natasha and Bedingfield. The two lot are coming to Live at the Marquee. 5 are coming down the 24th of June, which is literally next month. And then Natasha Bedingfield is also coming to the Marquee on the 2nd of July. And I've thrown in tickets to see Jungle, who are playing the 3 Arena in November. That could be yours and that could be one if you can get past me in Stats Rise. Also, hint, hint, nudge, nudge, we might be playing a Kings of Leon's track. So if you want your chance to win a pair of tickets to see one of the biggest gigs this summer, listen out and have your ear glued to the wireless.
0: Yes. Also, producer Jonathan was just talking to someone who works with Kings of Leon.
1: Ooh.
0: They might have a little surprise for us at some stage.
1: Ooh, can you give me a hint?
0: Yeah, I'll give you a really ambiguous hint. Ready?
1: Go on.
0: Down. That's all you're getting.
1: Why did you
0: Don't say what I did on the camera though as well. Don't do that. Plus as well, it is Monday. Demi has a mare live from Mallow. She's got a problem in her life. I actually don't know what your Monday mare is yet, Big Mama. But
1: what are we calling it? Big Mama's Mallow Monday mare.
0: Big Mama's Mallow Monday mare.
1: I love
0: it. Yeah. It's a bit of a mouthful, but we'll get through it. Also, guys, if you want to get in touch with the show, if you want us to play something or chat about anything, 087-187-9200 on WhatsApp, 51552, 5,000 euro as well after 2 o'clock on Double or Bluffing and Big Tunes as always. Newcastle's very own Sam Fender, People Watching. Do you like People Watching, Demi?
1: It's my favourite hobby.
0: Birds of a feather, Billie Eilish.
1: We stick together.
0: I think this whole team melts when this song comes on.
1: Doc is shaking his head.
0: Except Doc, he doesn't like it. Oh, Bang Jire and Fred again. Adore You, here on 2FM. All that to come. And
2: bass.
0: I have a mare as well, which I'm including a little bit later on, because my phone, I got it back.
1: Well,
0: hundreds of euro later.
1: Look, at least you can make phone calls.
0: Yeah, I actually kind of liked not making phone calls.
1: Not gonna lie, this weekend I was expecting a pigeon.
0: You're lucky you didn't get one. Beyonce and Jay-Z.

0: Deja Vu here on 2FM. Why are you laughing so hard in Cork? What is has set you off to this level so early in the show?
1: Mikey.
0: Nah, don't even slag me. Because I'm wearing a vest because it's the summer now. The guns are out, alright?
1: Hey!
0: Did you get your tickets?
1: So you know the way they say that line, like, oh, whatever. You know when you go to a gig and there's always one, like, God bless him, who's busking outside a big gig, like an Oasis gig.
0: Yeah.
1: Trying to outdo the big stadium gig. You're that guy.
0: Yeah.
1: I don't want to go to your show. Stop performing. Put those things you call arms away.
0: What? You said that they look like super noodles, my arms. All fair.
1: My two pens. Going on.
0: I've never claimed to have muscles. I'm just wearing something that's a little bit more freeing to the arm.
1: What freeing? Why?
0: Because you know,
1: what happened to a t-shirt?
0: This is more airy, and also you know that there's an issue with the AC in our new studio, and I don't complain, I just adapt.
1: Like
0: I don't think it's that bad. I don't think it's that bad at all. I'll put it on Instagram if you want, a picture of me in the vest.
1: Don't AI it. Do not AI it. And give me...
0: I'm happy with my appearance. I see this vessel that I was given by whoever created me. I'm proud of this, hon. That's why I'm rocking this
1: outfit. As long as you're happy, I'm happy. It's just I've never seen your arms before.
0: And genuinely, like, not performatively for the radio. What does it feel like? Is it not a good or good experience? Or just different?
1: You're so long.
0: Am I?
1: Your arms are so long.
0: Emily said to me this morning, leaving the house, she said, it looks like you're an intern on a circus. But like a kind of upmarket circus in Marbella. I took it.
1: It's like you just don't... this has just became a description of Mikey. Mikey, you look well.
0: Thank
1: and if you're
0: you.
1: Happy, I would be here.
0: And what are you wearing down there?
1: Whoa. I'm wearing my jumper. I mean, gym gear because I went straight to the gym after
0: See,
1: here.
0: See, I'm making an effort. You know what I mean? Like, people saw me coming into work today, and people who don't really know what I do was like, oh, is he in a band or is he working?
1: Can you flex your bicep?
0: No.
1: Let me just see.
0: No, I'm not doing that.
1: Okay.
0: Because there has to be a HR thing there somewhere.
1: Oh, that is... I apologize.
0: That's all right. Just watch it. Watch it. I collected my phone after not having my phone for 2 days. I'll talk about it a little bit later on. Painful. And this phone is 15 months old, and nothing happened to it. It pooped itself last week, and it cost me over €200 to fix.
1: Your shoulders are so broad.
0: Nah, this is crazy behavior. 51552 087187.
1: If you want to see a picture of Mikey's biceps,
0: that's something you can't do. I can't provide that. I think there's something not legal about that. But do get in touch with the show. Welcome.
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1: All right, gather around. It's time for a Monday edition of Stats Right. I have to commend my co-host, Demi, because boy, does she have a bag full of tickets. What do you think, D? You excited?
2: I'm nervous.
1: You should be, because they could all be at Jeopardy. You could be going to Natasha Bedingfield and Five, both live at the Marquee, and then we've just added in some tickets to go see Jungle, November the 3 Arena. You're going to be up and down this country like a yo-yo. Okay, here's how this works. Demi has three fun, unique, and interesting stats in front of her. The catch here is only one stat is right. The other two are just made up rubbish. Now, as always, I do not know which stat is right. I am like you guys. I'm going to listen to the three, try and have a think out loud as to which one I think could be right. But ultimately, you guys text in 51552, your name and the word stats, and we'll call you back at random in a few minutes. Answer within 10 rings, an open guess. And if you're correct, you win a lot of tickets today. Okay, Demi. I love the teams. You always have a theme in your stats, I find.
2: There's a theme.
1: Okay, lovely. Let's hear the stats for today, for your Monday.
2: Stat number one. The first English FA Cup final where players wore numbered shirts was in 1932. Stat number two. Portsmouth holds the record for the most number of years in possession of the FA Cup.
1: Portsmouth.
2: Finally, stat number three. The current English FA Cup trophy stands exactly 60.5 centimetres tall.
1: 60.5?
2: Yeah.
1: Did you watch it?
2: Yeah. So, I'm neutral.
1: Yeah.
2: My brothers, half my family support Man City, half my family support Liverpool, and then my boyfriend supports Chelsea.
1: And you support Scunthorpe, don't you?
2: I am neutral.
1: You're tapped out.
2: I'm Switzerland.
1: Good girl. Oh, 60.5 centimetres. I don't know. Like, do you know what? I'm going to say today it's stat number one, 1932. I don't even know what the stat is. It's just, for me, a great year.
2: The first English FA Cup final where players wore numbered shirts was in 1932.
1: My dad was at that. That's what I'm going for. Stat
2: your
1: number
2: dad,
1: one
2: your
1: today.
2: Your dad's a young, young man.
1: Well, go handy now.
2: Sorry.
1: God, trying to become my mother. All right. I think it's stat number one today. I think 1932. I don't know why. Look, it's a complete guess, to be honest. Tough one today, but I like the FA Cup being the team. If you would like to have an open guess on air in the next few minutes, text us your name and the word stats to 51552 or WhatsApp voice notice 087-187-9200. We will call you back at random, answer within 10 rings, an open guess. If you're correct today, going to Natasha Bedingfield, 5 and Jungle in the 3 Arena. We'll do it next here on 2FM.
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0: Fred again, teaming up at Obang Jair. Adore You here on the Sound of the Nation. This is 2 FM Afternoons. Demi's in our Cork studios. On the defense. She's on the back foot. She's got a bundle of tickets.
1: Is that a sports reference?
0: Yeah. Yeah.
1: Oh, sports!
0: Yeah. The stats today, FA Cup team. You guys have been texting to get a call back. Answer within 10 rings, have an open guess. I am not going to lie, I'm not confident at all in what I chose. I went for stat number one. Look, this is what we're going to do. We do it every time. It's called Stats Right.
2: Stats Right on 2FM Afternoons.
0: And this is how it works. Gather around the wireless. Everyone tilts down a moment. It's one of Demi's biggest bundles ever. She's got a double pass to Live at the Marquee. Go see 5, Natasha Bedingfield, and just added a double to see Jungle
1: Roar
0: in the Three Arena. We did that at the same time, unplanned. Okay, here's how this works. Demi has got 3 fun, unique, and interesting stats. You guys have been texting in to have an open guess at which stats right for all the tickets. With that being said, you got to answer your phone within 10 rings, and then we will remind you of the stats. You have an open guess. Okay, let's make a phone call.
1: Let's do it.
0: Oh, come on. For our Monday, lovely phone line. I like this now. Good start.
3: Hello?
1: Hello.
0: Hi, this is Demi and Mikey from 2FM. Is this Danielle?
3: It is. Hello.
0: How are you getting on? Are you well?
3: I'm great, thank you.
0: Where in the country are you?
1: Oh, yeah, where are you?
3: I'm actually in the office here at work, so that's why I've been...
0: Oh, you're being quiet.
3: I'm in the office, yeah, at the moment. I'm in the hospital. I work in the hospital, so I'm just in the office. I'm a midwife.
0: You're a midwife?
3: I am, yeah.
0: Thank you for your service. Amazing.
1: Danielle, that has to be the coolest job ever. You're literally there when life is brought into the world.
0: Is there beautiful babies today?
3: Well, I'm actually doing some admin work this morning, so I'm not on the floor at the minute.
0: Okay.
3: Just listening to you in the background with one ear on the radio and one
0: I like
3: one on the phone. So I was like, oh God, I wasn't really properly concentrating.
0: That's okay, Danielle. Well, don't worry. We always give you a reminder. So there's no panic there. There's a lot of gig tickets there today, Danielle.
3: Yeah, I actually just caught that at the end then. So I was like, oh, that's amazing.
0: Sounds like a bit of you. Yeah.
3: That's an amazing prize.
1: Danielle, I have a question about being a midwife.
3: Yeah.
1: Is it true that okra, do you know the slimy stuff that you drink? Does that help with childbirth?
3: Yeah.
0: What's that?
3: No.
1: Oh, it's a myth.
3: Like many, many, many myths.
1: Oh.
3: We would have them lined up for it.
1: It's literally like a vegetable, right? And you put it in water and it gets really slimy. And all these ladies are drinking and thinking it makes everything easier. Apparently you don't.
3: It's actually amazing, deep fried okra, but no, it doesn't have any.
0: You're not having a baby, are you done?
1: I was going to do my announcement in the next link.
0: Ah, okay. Save it. Okay, yeah.
3: Demi, very interested.
0: Big announcement coming later on in the show, obviously. But for now, Danielle, we're going to remind you of the 3 stats and you've that open guess at which one is right. I really hope you win today. You sound really nice and there's great tickets there.
3: Thank you so much. Stat number one.
1: The first English FA Cup final where players wore numbered shirts was in 1932. Stat number 2. Portsmouth has the record of the most years in possession of the FA Cup. And finally, stat number 3. The current English FA Cup trophy stands exactly 60.5 centimetres tall.
0: Okay, Danielle, they are your 3 stats, but which one do you think is right?
3: Now, this is like a guess, and I think it's stat number 2.
0: Stat number 2, Demi, what?
3: So, Danielle. 33.
1: So which one are you going with, Danielle? You're throwing stats at me.
3: Number two.
1: You're going with stat number 2. Portsmouth holds the record of the most years in possession of the FA Cup. Now, Danielle, I have to say, we don't encourage this, but you're in the perfect position now, because if you get these tickets correct, or these stats correct, you can technically book them off, because you're in work.
0: Oh, yeah.
3: Yeah.
1: Straight to the book.
0: No babies not those days.
1: Are you going to take anyone with you if you win those tickets?
3: I didn't even think about it because I just texted there and I never thought about it even for a second. So I will surely do. Yeah, absolutely. It depends.
1: Right, I can hear a phone ring, so I know you're in high demand.
0: Come on, there's babies there waiting.
1: Danielle, you're after getting it correct.
0: Oh, well done, Danielle.
4: That's astonishing.
3: Thank you so much. I'm really.
1: Well, you're going to love it.
0: Enjoy.
1: Live the marquee.
3: Thank you so much.
1: Five, Natasha Benfield, and then the Three Arena in Three Arena Jungle as well. That is brilliant. I need to
0: have a coffee. Danielle, by the way, if you see Demi as well around the marquee, just let me know. I'm kind of interested to know how she acts in public in Cork. All right.
3: I will, surely. Thank you so much.
1: Thanks so much, Danielle.
3: Thanks a million.
1: Bring more babies to the world.
0: Sweetheart.
1: Why'd you make that weird?
0: What? How did I make anything weird? What did
1: How
0: I do?
1: How is she going to interact with... No, she don't... What if... No, why are you making me so weird, man?
0: Because I really haven't seen too much of you in public in Cork.
1: I see what the problem is.
0: Stories.
1: It's because you're not wearing a t-shirt. You're wearing a vest. It's all getting to your head.
0: My equilibrium is off. Yeah, I'm going to go get some sleeves.
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2: That's right. Every day this week, 2FM's your way into the biggest gigs of the summer. We're talking Kings of Leon. They're playing Holman Park July 1st with special guest Florence Rhode. And if you haven't seen them live before,
0: unreal,
2: you're missing out. It's going to be an absolutely brilliant gig. People are still talking about their EP headliner performance last year. Now listen to this. We've got Kings of Leon tickets to give away every day this week, with our daily winners going into Friday's draw, with one person will win the ultimate Kings of Leon fan prize.
0: Okay, guys. Do you remember yesterday on the show? I think, were we doing stats right?
2: And yeah, on Friday.
0: Was it Friday?
2: We weren't working
0: yesterday. Sorry, you were working yesterday. Sorry, my brain just lives here. It was on Friday, and I kind of started to lose it a bit, and I went, oh, something's after coming in.
2: Yeah, you wouldn't tell me what it was.
0: I couldn't say it on air yet. Will I tell you what came into the studio?
2: Yeah.
0: Okay, the people who go into the draw on Friday, we've got an Epiphone Raspberry T-Burst guitar from the Music Maker store in Dublin. It's a beautiful guitar, and we have been tasked to get it signed by the band, and then we're going to give it away on Friday to whoever wins the raffle. So
2: we're joking.
0: Me and you somehow are going to get that thing signed by the band, that beautiful guitar that we saw. By the way, obviously it's going to be signed, but just a stunning instrument anyway. Like, this is a collector's piece, and to be honest, you just don't hear bands doing this anymore.
2: I mean, to have that signed by the lads in Kings Leon, and then what? You can either play it or have it framed and displayed in your house. What?
0: Okay, this is how this works, okay? For your chance to win a Kings Leon double pass, two tickets, to get your name in Friday's draw for the guitar as well, all you've got to do is listen out for this clip. You know that I need you somebody. Now, guys, you got to really listen out for that clip, because I'm going to play that. Well, it could be played any time between now and six today. It could be played in an ad break. It could be played out of a song. You've got to just be really eagle-eared when you hear this. As soon as you hear it, text the word Kings and your name to 51552, our regular

0: number when you hear that clip. 51552, your name and the word Kings, or WhatsApp us 087 187 9200. And this is so important: if we call you back to win the tickets, you've got to answer our call either singing or saying this line. You know that I could use somebody. Anything else, if you say hi or what's up, you lose. 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Competition terms and conditions as always apply. Sorry, that was harsh. SE2FM.ie for all the details. 51552 when you hear that, okay?
1: Yes.
0: Yeah?
1: Yes.
0: Are you listening to me?
1: I'm listening to you. Okay. So what? If you play that clip and if you ring me, I have to say I can use somebody.
0: We'll do it. You ready?
1: Okay.
0: This is a bad call. Do it bad, okay?
1: Okay. Drr, drr. Bonjour.
0: Get off the air. You lose. Okay, you're already winning call. Here we go.
1: Okay. I can use somebody.
0: You're going to Kings of Leon. It can't be more black and white than that. That is literally how to win these tickets. Better now. This is better here on the Sound of the Nation. This is 2F.

0: and better here on 2FM. On the way, your chance to win 5,000 euro, as well as that Big Mama's Monday Mare, live from Mallow. A lot of M's there. Having a problem? Let us know. 51552. Big or small, 087 187 9200. Monday, we love to complain. And the bounce day as well. All to come here on 2FM.
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5: It's 1 o'clock. I'm Jan O'Connell. A man in his 30s is in a critical condition in hospital after he was attacked in what Gardaí believe was an unprovoked attack in West Dublin yesterday. He was attacked by a number of men as he went out for a walk on the Mill Road in Blanchardstown. Our crime correspondent Paul Reynolds.
6: A man in his 30s lives in Castleknock in Dublin. He went out for a walk yesterday afternoon and is believed to have been on his way to the shops when he was attacked at around 20 past four. He was severely beaten and sustained life-threatening injuries. He was taken to Connolly Hospital in Blanchardstown, where he remains on life support in intensive care. Gardaí suspect at least two men were involved and have appealed for witnesses or people with information to come forward. They suspect at least one person may have tried to intervene to stop the attack, while other people may have seen it. They're asking anyone who is in the Mill Road area of Blanchardstown or in Blanchardstown Village between 4 and half 4 yesterday afternoon and may have camera footage, including dash cam footage, to contact them.
5: A man convicted of the murder of a teenager in County Louth in 2018 has had his murder conviction overturned. Aaron Connolly was found guilty of the murder of Cameron Riley in 2022. His conviction was overturned today after the Court of Appeal found that the trial judge's instructions to the jury lacked balance. Gardaí teams, including the dog unit and mounted unit, are searching a Dublin park today as part of a drugs operation. The search of St Cuthbert's Park in Clondalkin is targeting the use of the park in the sale and supply of controlled drugs linked to organised crime and antisocial behaviour in the area. Dr. Margaret Connolly, the sister of President Catherine Connolly, is among at least 6 Irish citizens on board an aid flotilla that has been detained by Israel. 10 boats in a 60-vessel flotilla were intercepted in international waters and boarded by Israeli forces this morning. President Connolly has begun her first official visit to England. In a speech to the Irish Culture Centre in Hammersmith in West London this morning, the President said there is hardly a sector in British life that has not been influenced by the Irish.
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5: Mostly cloudy this afternoon. Dry for much of the east and north of the country. Rain elsewhere. Top temperatures 11 to 15 degrees.
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7: Having already lost fullback Kieran Joyce to injury for the remainder of the championship campaign, today comes confirmation that the Cork hurling captain Darragh Fitzgibbon will also miss the remainder of the summer. The Charleville midfielder has had surgery on his appendix and will not play again under Ben O'Connor this year, joining Joyce on the sideline after his season-ending ACL injury. Rob Downey sat out the Rebels' win over Waterford in the Munster Championship, but is likely to return at some point in the Championship. Arsenal will move a step closer to winning the Premier League title against Burnley tonight. The Gunners are on the brink of ending a 22-year wait for a top-flight silverware, and victory against the the championship-bound outfit and against Crystal Palace next Sunday will secure the title for the North London side. Kick-off this evening is at 8 o'clock at the Emirates. And Martin O'Neill will not be discussing his future with Celtic ahead of Saturday's Scottish Cup final with Dunfermline. The Derryman masterminded the hoops to a Scottish League title with victory over Hearts on Saturday, having come out of retirement twice this season to take over at Parkhead on an interim basis. I'm Siobhan Madigan, that's RTE Sport here on 2FM.
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0: Lottie, I hope you're doing well. Hope you enjoyed your bit of brown bread I made for you.
9: It was delicious. It was smothered in proper Irish butter and jam. Lovely. And it went down with a nice hot cup of tea. And I'm delighted, really, Mikey, to tell you the truth.
0: Good. No, I'm happy.
9: Demi, Mikey has been a bit obsessed with a very particular entertainment news story today. Have you been aware of this?
10: Oh. Can I guess what it is?
9: Yeah.
10: Tate McRae.
0: No.
10: Ella Langley.
0: Sorry, I'm getting a little bit of grief because this
10: City
0: constant
10: Sweeney.
0: Tate McRae thing. No, go handy now. Another side of town. By the way, this news story is a huge reason why I paid to have my phone fixed. This is unlimited
10: City
0: entertainment.
10: City Sweeney went live on Instagram.
0: No.
9: So what there is a story blowing up today and it's all around Katie Price.
0: Yeah.
9: And honestly, listen, lads, it sounds a bit like

0: hands are tied. Yeah. So that's one of the questions.
1: Oh, he used his toes.
0: She's also saying his phone has stopped tracking him near the Dubai border and that even the police there have no record of him being detained anywhere. But it is a little bit messy considering some of the actual confirmed facts, which are he was meant to appear with her on Good Morning Britain last week and he just didn't show.
2: Didn't show up, yeah.
0: He had already posted videos claiming he was trying to get back into the UK himself, but people online spotted a couple of inconsistencies in the clips.
2: Maybe it could be like a use of AI, allegedly, maybe.
0: Well, that's what you're thinking.
2: I don't know.
0: You thought you were claiming, oh, it looks like AI. That's what a lot of people in the comment sections are saying. But it's exploding because, I mean, the level of drama. You know, it's a celebrity that everybody recognises. The plot feels almost too extreme to be.
1: Celebrity is a push.
2: Can I ask, am I missing something? Like, why is he doing this?
1: Why did he go without her?
2: What happened?
0: Like, well, listen.
2: And when did they get married?
0: There are people that are genuinely worried. Yeah. Some people are calling it a stunt, saying it could be staged for attention.
2: I'm concerned about it.
0: Katie herself, however, is saying she believes he has been kidnapped. We have no official confirmation backing any of it. So right now it kind of sits in a bit of a strange place where it's not confirmed, as I said, by the authorities. But Katie Price
2: is putting it out online. Like, I only saw her a couple of weeks ago at the Dancing with the Stars. Friend of the show, like, this is like, it's crazy.
0: Is that why you're so hooked?
2: That's why I'm a bit worried about it. Because
1: why
2: she
1: don't
2: was
1: you
2: lovely
1: text
2: to me.
1: Her personally and
2: I
1: see.
2: Have. No, I have twice.
1: I suppose you only just got your phone back as well.
2: Yeah, that's the thing. My phone was broken for 2 days, so I didn't know how bad this was.
0: Anyway, listen, obviously we're watching it all play out in real time and not knowing if it's serious or something else entirely, so we will just have to keep you posted.
2: Thank you so much, Lottie. 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
2: Well, good afternoon.
1: Is Lottie still there?
2: Lottie just left there, sorry. We're just laughing about something.
1: I kind of want her to give me her thoughts on you and Aves.
2: Oh, come back in, Lottie. Come back in.
1: Just out of curiosity, because I feel bad. I've been getting a lot of messages saying I shouldn't laugh at you.
2: Yeah, so Demi wants to know your thoughts on me wearing a vest.
0: I'm all about the vest.
2: Thanks, sister.
0: I'm all about the vest.
2: Thanks.
0: The vest is good.
1: Yep. But
0: there's no but.
2: Thank you.
0: I'm a shoulders woman, so
2: wow.
0: The vest always goes down well with me.
1: Thanks. Don't do the praying light skin hands. Put those hands down.
2: The what? Also, can I just say as well, you've given me the confidence the next time I go to the bathroom, I'm not going to put my hoodie back on. Because that's what
1: do.
2: I did last
0: Whoa,
2: hour.
0: I'm so glad you finished that sentence. Never start next time I go to the bathroom.
2: Oh, sorry. I should have started with the clothing thing.
0: Yeah,
2: yeah,
0: please,
2: yeah.
0: Please.
2: A lot of the orchestra are around today, so I hope they don't mind.
0: And they're like proper adults.
2: Yeah.
0: So you need to behave responsibly
1: I'm
0: around
1: trying to
0: them.
1: Eat my lunch, lads.
2: Yeah. Okay. Thank you, Lottie.
0: You're welcome.
2: That's actually the boost I needed.
1: I wasn't expecting that, Lottie. I'm very sad.
2: Have a good night. You can have another slice of that soda bread. You help yourself. Great girl is our Lottie. Fantastic. All right. On the way, we've got some big tunes. We're going to tell you exactly how you can get your hands on 5,000 euro as well. And just to remind you, if you do hear a clip of Kings of Leon to win the tickets, you got to answer your phone saying, you know that I could use somebody. Say it or sing it to win. Your choice, Tame Impala now, Dracula, here on 2FM Afternoons with Demi and Mikey.

0: Sam Smith, Diamonds. Demi and Mikey with you until 3 p.m. Chances to win. You're also waiting to hear that Kings of Leon soundbite and get that phone call. You know that I could use somebody. That's what you got to answer with. No highs or hellos or anything. Demi will just scream at you. Rude, kind of.
1: I wouldn't scream at you. I'd just say no, thank you. Bye bye.
0: How is Cork, by the way?
1: Cork is grand. It's a bit gloomy today, but the Cork people make it feel like a bright summer's day.
0: I love that. Did you do anything big or anything big happen in Mallow over the weekend? Anything mad?
1: I didn't do anything crazy, but I do need some help.
0: With which?
1: So I'm going to explain it all in Big Mama's Monday Mare, but...
0: Live from Mallow, yeah.
1: Live from Mallow. I'm having some doggy problems.
0: Some what problems?
1: Some doggy problems. Like my dog.
0: Sorry. I was like, am I hearing this right? Okay, so you have to solve an issue with your pet.
1: With my pet. So if anyone is a dog lover or has a dog or is a vet, please listen up because I'm going to be calling on you guys to help me sort this out.
0: Is your dog okay?
1: I don't know. And I just, before I do anything extreme, I want to come out here and vent about it and see if there's any solutions before.
0: No, what I'm trying to say to you is my brain playing a trick? Or I thought when your dog's passed.
1: She did die, but I have another one.
0: Oh, sorry. Okay.
1: You've just ruined the energy now.
0: Oh, no.
1: Oh,
0: sorry.
1: Poor Bella.
0: Oh, no.
1: All right. Sorry. It's actually so very touchy. She's me dad's dog.
0: Oh, sorry. Sorry, D. As well as that, we're going to tell you you could win 5,000 euro. Sorry about that. You okay?
1: Just tell me what songs are coming up.
0: Oh, yeah. Big tunes as well.
1: Just kind of lightens the mood a bit.
0: Yeah, just the way you are. We'll play that one for Bella. To remember. Sorry. The 1975. I don't know what to say. Ray. Where is her husband? Here on 2FM. All those tunes, your chance to win. And Big Mama's Monday Mare as well. Let
1: if
0: us
1: I could
0: know.
1: Get through it.
0: Sorry, yeah. Sorry. Let us know, by the way. Are you having a mare? It could be anything. Could be a broken dishwasher. You could be unsure about something. Like Demi kind of just threw it out last week. I need to know what to get done to my car. Kind of not really servicing it properly. She got some great answers. Got a new tire out of it all. Obviously went and booked it in properly like she was told.
1: Literally in on Wednesday. But look, they say a problem shared is a problem halved.
0: Okay, 087-187-9200 to get in touch, or 51552 to get through here on 2.
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0: Milky and Mulgrab, Just the Way You Are here on 2FM. It's now time. What did we land on? What is this thing called? Is it called Big Mama's Monday Mare Live?
1: I think because I'm bringing it, it's Big Mama, but if it was you, it'd be Mikey's Monday Mare.
0: But now it's Big Mama's Monday Mare in Mallow.
1: I'm not Mallow, but sure.
0: Okay, I just love the Mallow bit. This is the part of the show. Get involved right now. 51552 WhatsApp voice notes 087-187-9200. What is the little mare in your life? Is there something broken? Are you sick of something? Is something too expensive? This is where we can just complain. Get involved though. 51552. Demi, you always have something to complain about. I have a cup of coffee. What's going on?
1: It's not a complaint. I'm just looking for a bit of guidance. I'm looking for a bit of help, right?
0: Yeah.
1: So I have a dog. I had two. One passed away a couple of weeks ago, but I've got another one. Her name is
0: Rest in peace,
1: Rosie.
0: By the way, to Bella.
1: Rest in peace, Bella. I've got another dog called Rosie, and she's a cocker poo. Now, she looks more like a cocker spaniel. She took to her mother's side, but she is a cocker poo.
0: Cocker poo?
1: Yeah, so it's half cocker spaniel, half poodle.
0: Very nice. I haven't seen this dog now.
1: Rosie, she's lovely.
0: What age is Rosie?
1: Rosie is either 3, nearly 4, and she's literally like a toddler. Well, she's not. She's a teenager in doggy years. But when Bella passed, we gave her a lot of attention, as you do, trying to make her feel better. So I've been I'm with her a lot more than I would have before. And I've noticed she started dragging her bottom on the mat.
0: Yeah.
1: And naturally, you're like, maybe she's got worms. And I got the tablet and I gave it to her and a piece of ham and tried to sort everything out.
0: Yeah.
1: A week later, she's doing the exact same thing.
0: Is she copying someone? Is there someone in your house doing that?
1: Why would I be dragging my bottom on a mat, Mikey?
0: I never said you.
1: A human be dragging their bottom on a mat, Mikey?
0: I've done it once or twice.
1: I was just going to say, if you do it, don't mean the population does it.
0: No, you're... This is a new revelation, so let's just have a think here now. Yeah. Rosie, is it 3 or 4? Now, is that in dog or human years?
1: She's 3 or 4 in human age, but I think she's like a teenager in doggy.
0: 7 and 7 is 14. That's 28. 28 years of age.
1: Is that what she is?
0: Has an ass problem, yeah. Did you bring it to the vet?
1: See, I said it to the vet, and they're like, oh, maybe she needs to be dewormed. So I gave her her deworming tablet.
0: Yeah.
1: But she's still doing it. So I want to know before, because she hates the vet.
0: Yeah.
1: Because when Bella passed, she went in to say her goodbyes and I don't think she's been right since.
0: Do dogs do that?
1: Yeah, you can bring the other dog in. My mum brought her in.
0: What was Rosie like?
1: She kind of didn't know what was happening, God bless her.
0: Oh, that's awful sad.
1: So I want to know, if you're a doggy person or if you have a dog or if you're a vet, I want to know what could be making Rosie, the cockapoo, drag her bottom on the floor. And she's the bestest girl ever.
0: 51552, why is this dog wiping its bum on the floor? We'll try and get to the bottom of it.
1: Well, can we get an AIA overview?
0: Oh, do you want an AIA overview?
1: As well, yeah. I'm very concerned for me, poor pup. I just don't want to torment her.
0: I'll get you one. Just fill the air with something, okay? Give me a sec here. Talk.
1: Mikey is now trying to flex into the camera with those things he calls biceps. Do you know when you flex? Your kneecap tattoo flexes too.
0: Thank you. Okay, guys, this just in, actually. It's time for an AIA overview. Okay. Will I tell you what it could be? Get involved, by the way. What's your mare? 087-187-9200.
1: Or your solution to my problem.
0: Okay, could just be an allergy.
1: What's she allergic? She's allergic to... she could be allergic.
0: To you.
1: God forbid.
0: Skin irritation.
1: She goes for her bath. She loves going for her bath. She has been swimming in a river lately.
0: Worms, it's saying. Intestinal parasites, worms could be.
1: I dewormed her.
0: I don't want you to panic. There is one other thing in the AIAI overview. Anal gland issue.
1: What is... anal? What's anal glands?
0: It's like your glands in your bum.
1: What do I do then?
0: My uncle had the same. I don't know.
1: If it is though, what do I do then?
0: 51552.
1: Help me out.
0: We're gonna get to the bottom.

0: Demi's dog has a sore bum. Maria, thanks for texting in. Maria thinks your dog could have itchy ass. I don't know if that's medical.
1: But what's making it itchy, Maria? That's the problem.
0: Okay, it's Big Mama's Monday Mare live in Mallow. And Demi's mare today is her dog, Rosie. Sadly, is dragging her bum on the carpet. And
1: I also want to know, can I add more to what kind of dog Rosie is?
0: Yeah,
1: Rosie does this thing, ever since we got her, that she stands in front of our back door, like the glass window, and licks it for like hours at an end.
0: So that's not right.
1: What is that too? We might as well diagnose poor Rosie right here.
0: Okay, well, look, we got a text in from Leah, and Leah actually joins the show right now. Hey, Leah, how are you?
1: Hi, Leah.
2: Hi, hello, I'm good. How are you guys?
0: We're good. Now, Leah, are you working in the veterinary world?
2: I am, yeah.
0: Okay, have you ever heard of the dogs having the itchy arse before? Like these side effects? What's going on here?
1: Yeah, what causes it, Leah?
2: She probably has, she probably needs her anal glands to be expressed. Yeah.
1: Okay,
0: and
1: Leah,
0: express what that is.
1: It's expensive.
2: It shouldn't be overly expensive. I mean, everything is ridiculously priced these days, but if you bring her to the vet, it should be one of the lesser of the expensive procedures. Basically, there's two little glands at sort of, let's say, 10 and 2 o'clock on her bum. And every time she poos, they empty a little bit. But if she has softer poos regularly, they're not going to empty properly. So they're kind of like when a dog poos, they leave their little scent behind. So if their poo isn't hard enough, the glands don't get to empty properly, then they build up.
0: Can Demi do this at home, or is this a vet thing? Or is
1: just a heads up, Leah, I have my nails done. I've really long nails.
2: Yeah, probably not. No. Like, you'd have to learn how to do it.
1: Okay.
2: I mean, I would imagine a cockapoo would be the type of dog that this may happen to more often than not. Are her stools on the softer side, generally?
1: They're quite soft. And I was just going to say, do I need to do anything for her diet?
0: Did you get this done before you went away last year?
1: Well,
0: is that different now?
1: I think she... I don't know. I just bring her to the groomers.
0: Oh, no,
1: and she never really goes...
2: Yeah, do you know what? The groomers could probably do it for you as well.
1: Okay.
2: I don't think humans need to have a tongue.
0: No,
2: I think
0: sure.
2: It's more of a dog thing. Your groomer should be able to do it for you.
1: Okay.
2: But if they're full now and she's scooting, I would bring her to your vet to have them done. But if she gets groomed regularly, I would ask them to do it. Because you basically have to... Well, you don't have to, but there's a few different ways of doing it. One is putting the finger in the bum. And
1: too much info.
0: This is good.
2: I know. And then the other is from
0: service.
2: The outside. But anyway, has to be done. And she needs more fiber in her diet.
1: What do I do? Do I give her some Weetabix? Yeah.
2: No, I think you can get... I can't remember the name of it.
0: Weetabix?
2: It's a pro fiber or something. There's a brand. If you ask your vet, it's like a powder that you can put into her food. But it'll keep happening if she doesn't have more firmer stools.
0: Leah, thank you so much for joining the show. We really appreciate
1: you. You are now our vet correspondent.
0: If that's okay, can you be our veterinary correspondent on the show?
2: I'll do my best.
0: Thank you.
3: Another one.
2: I'll be able to answer.
0: All right. Well, Leah, look, we will let you get back to saving the animal kingdom. We appreciate it.
1: Thanks very much.
0: Sounds spenny, Demi.
1: Like, poor Rosie. And she's just the happiest dog ever.
0: I thought you preferred the other one.
1: I did, but see, because the other one's gone now, I have to spread my love.
0: Passed away, yeah.
1: R.I.P. Bella.
0: All right, well, look, the mare isn't over. I think it's fair to say we're drawing a line under this. I hope you're actually going to book this dog in now, because I will ask you on the show.
1: I am. Literally, when we're done at 3 o'clock, I'm making a phone call at 3:10.
0: Has the dog been able to go to the toilet?
1: I want to try not to be gross.
0: Yeah.
1: If there's any other thing like fiber, what can I do to help with her diet? I don't want this
0: just
1: to be an ongoing.
0: Just
1: I'm holding
0: there.
1: Her paw all the time.
0: Yeah. It's okay. Just be an ear to listen to those barks.
1: I'm a shoulder to lean on.
0: It's a rough time.
1: It really is rough.
0: You'll get through it. 51552. No mare is too big or small. It's a horse reference.

0: The 1975. Demi, have you booked your dog in for the vet? Has the itchy bum? It's that time of year, I suppose.
1: I don't think it's like having hay fever, Mikey.
0: Oh. Yeah.
1: So, from what the AI overview have told me...
0: The anal glands.
1: And then Leah, the vet, came on and explained. It sounds like, even though I thought I was doing good by Rosie, I need to add more fiber to her diet.
0: All right, let's have a look. Some voice notes are coming in here. This is from Cheryl. Hi, Cheryl.
2: Demi, usually when they're dragging their ass there on the mat, it can be warm. It can also be glands. The glands need cleaning. So get them a worm tablet and get them to the groomers, and the groomers will clean their glands. I think that's probably the best solution.
0: Is that one or two people in that voice note?
1: That was just Cheryl.
0: Was it? I thought it was a duo and like Ant and Dec. I was like, they're very good.
1: Maybe. I don't know.
0: Cheryl reckons like this is a veterinary issue here. Jer has been on to a short and sweet.
3: She might need her glands cleaned.
0: The dog?
1: Was that your idea of a joke?
0: Anthony?
4: I'm behind 100%, Mike.
0: Oh, thanks. That's an old one.
1: Don't be behind Bella.
0: Not right now. Oh, no. Sorry.
1: How'd it happen?
0: Bella passed away. Rosie's good. She was an itchy bum.
1: What else came in?
0: I do want to play one more thing. I'm just going to play it through my phone, okay? This came in from my mother. Bear in mind, texting me on my own phone during the show, a voice note like it's the show.
1: Hi, Emma.
0: Well, she's not on the phone. It's just a voice note.
5: It sounds like Demi's dog's anal glands are blocked. Remember that happened to you one time?
1: I always wonder why you walked with a limp.
0: I don't even know what to say to that. That's Big Mama's Monday Mare, live from Mallow.
1: Update. Hopefully,
0: yeah, update tomorrow, please.
1: Yeah, I'm going to book her in. I'm going to get something to help her have hard and poop instead of soft.
0: I feel like you just need to put her in the car and just show up. This is not like getting balayage. You know, I wouldn't just book the dog in. I think this needs to be sorted pronto.
1: I'll make the phone call.
0: Updates
1: I did
0: tomorrow.
1: Make the phone call.
0: Did you?
1: Yeah.
0: Okay, we're all thinking of Rosie. Is it Rosie or Bella?
1: It's Bella who's passed.
0: Oh, but
1: light a candle for Rosie.
0: Okay, and Bella as well. Never forget.
1: Will you get off the air?
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1: 2FM, getting you into the biggest gigs.
0: Yes, that is what we do around here. Today is no different. We're giving you the chance to go and see Kings of Leon, a double pass. They're going to be playing in July. But as well as that, on Friday, one of the people that win during the week, we're doing this all week, will be in with a chance to win a guitar, a beautiful Epiphone Raspberry T-Burst guitar signed by the full band. Demi and I have been tasked on getting that thing signed. Look, this is a huge prize. To win the tickets, first and foremost, when you hear this tune, you know that I need you somebody. When you hear that, we all know it. Use somebody. Kings of Leon, of course. What you got to do is text the word Kings and your name to 51552 or what?

0: WhatsApp us 087-187-9200. Kings in your name. And guys, very important, at any stage you could hear that, be ready, because we will be calling you back at random. Answer within 10 rings, and you must say the words, "You know that I could use somebody," from the tune. Say it or sing it. Answer within 10 rings and say, "You know that I could use somebody," or sing. And you got yourself the tickets and, of course, the chance to win that signed guitar. And it is such a nice piece of an instrument. Have you seen it, Demi? Well, of course you have, but only digitally.
1: Not even. I got it. You're very pixelated when you showed it to me, because your internet is really shocking.
0: Sorry, this is great internet, I have you know.
1: Yeah, right.
0: That's just me. I don't look great at the minute. We'll blame Wi-Fi, though. All right, you know what to do. Kings and your name, 51552. Be near your phone. 2FM taking you to the biggest gigs this summer.

0: You guys have been waiting to hear that tune. Today's prize: two tickets to go see the lads, Kings of Leon. Plus, on Friday, the ultimate fan prize. I've been roaming around, always looking down at all I see. We're going to throw in that signed guitar as well on Friday. One of you guys could be winning that. 2FM, getting you into the biggest gigs. Okay, folks, remember, if you've entered, you got to answer our call within 10 rings, and you got to be saying the line in this clip. You know that I could use somebody. You know that I could use somebody. Now, if you answer and say that, you immediately win the tickets. I love these calls, and so does Demi, because they're unpredictable and they're live on the radio.
1: Yes, we've had people go have their calls automatically go straight to voicemail. It's like someone ringing you, like,
0: Okay, let's try this, because we don't have long until we have to get to the newsroom. But first, let's make a random call. Answer within 10 rings. You got to answer saying, you know that I could use somebody, and we'll give you the double pass. And
1: so if you're listening right now, have your phone right next to you.

0: Yeah. Let's make the call. Okay, here we go. Here we go.
1: One.
0: Okay, we got a phone line.
1: Two.
0: Sneaky second ring.
1: Three.
2: Four. You know that I can use somebody.
0: Let's go, Alan. Congratulations, buddy. You got the double to go and see the lads, Kings of Leon. How are you?
3: Good, and yourself? Good. I'm getting married on Thursday, actually.
1: Oh, lovely. You're going to have to take the missus with you now.
0: Yeah.
3: Yeah, I might, yeah.
1: No, you can't. You have to.
0: Alan, bring whoever you like. As well as that, man, you're now in the raffle as well to hopefully win the signed guitar. We had a look at it the other day in the studio. It is beautiful. And that gig is going to be incredible as well.
1: Alan, could you imagine getting married and then basically getting that as a wedding gift from Kings of Leon?
0: That'd be nice.
3: It's absolutely epic. I love Kings of Leon.
0: Oh, Alan, we're buzzing.
3: I've never actually been to them, but I love them.
1: Oh,
0: well, look, you are going. Let your wife-to-be know the good news, and hopefully, you're
1: the best man. whoever you decide to take.
0: You bring whoever you want. No restriction on those tickets. But for now, have a lovely afternoon, all right, Al?
3: Thanks so much, guys. Thank you.
1: No problem. Bye.
0: I love it. He's a good fan of the band. All right, guys, keep 2FM on all week. Your chance to go to Kings of Leon.
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2: It's 2 o'clock. I'm Jan O'Connell. A man convicted of the murder of a teenager in County Louth in 2018 has had his murder conviction overturned. Aaron Connolly was found guilty of the murder of Cameron Riley in 2022. His conviction was overturned today after the Court of Appeal found that the trial judge's instructions to the jury lacked balance. A man in his 30s is in a critical condition in hospital after he was attacked in what Gardaí believe was an unprovoked incident in West Dublin yesterday. Our crime correspondent Paul Reynolds.
3: A man in his 30s lives in Castleknock in Dublin. He went out for a walk yesterday afternoon and is believed to have been on his way to the shops when he was attacked at around 20 past four. He was severely beaten and sustained life-threatening injuries. He was taken to Connolly Hospital in Blanchardstown, where he remains on life support in intensive care. Gardaí suspect at least two men were involved and have appealed for witnesses or people with information to come forward. They suspect at least one person may have tried to intervene to stop the attack, while other people may have seen it. They're asking anyone who was in the Mill Road area of Blanchardstown or in Blanchardstown Village between 4 and half 4 yesterday afternoon and may have camera footage, including dash cam footage, to contact them.
2: Staff at the Revenue have been warned that under no circumstances are they to use their work password anywhere else after 137 of its employees were caught up in a data breach involving a supplier. The names, email addresses, job titles, phone numbers and office addresses of the Revenue workers were reported to be at risk during a ransomware attack on the company Pitney Bowes. A Spanish court has ordered that the tax authorities refund Colombian pop star Shakira more than €55 million improperly collected in a dispute over taxes. Spain's High Court said that the tax officials had failed to prove that Shakira spent more than 180 days in Spain in 2011, the legal threshold requiring residents to pay personal income tax in the country.
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2: Mostly overcast and cloudy, a few outbreaks of rain and highest temperatures 11 to 15 degrees.
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4: Having already lost fullback Kieran Joyce to injury for the remainder of the campaign, today comes confirmation that the Cork hurling captain Darren Fitzgibbon will miss all, if not most, of the remainder of the championship season. The Charleville midfielder has had surgery on his appendix and joins Joyce on the sideline after his season-ending ACL injury. Rob Downey sat out Cork's Munster win over Waterford last week but is likely to return somewhere down the road. Robbie O'Flynn, though, is struggling with a hamstring issue ahead of Sunday's provincial clash with Clare at Páirc Uí. Jose Mourinho has reportedly agreed to return to Real Madrid as head coach on a two-year deal. He left the club 13 years ago after three seasons in charge. He's currently at Benfica but has a release clause which will be met by Madrid to facilitate the move on July 1st. Arsenal will move a step closer tonight to winning the Premier League title should they win against Burnley. The Gunners are on the brink of ending a 22-year wait for top-flight silverware, and victory against the championship-bound outfit and against Crystal Palace next Sunday will secure the title for the North London side. Kick-off at the Emirates this evening is at 8 o'clock. Martin O'Neill will not discuss his future with Celtic's board ahead of Sunday's Scottish Cup final with Dunfermline. The Derryman masterminded the hoops to a Scottish League title win at the weekend as they scored victory over Hearts, having twice come out of retirement this season to take interim charge at Parkhead. And investigations regarding the allegation of spitting made by the Munster hooker Diarmaid Barron against an opponent during their URC win against the Lions at Thomond Park on Saturday have concluded. The match's citing commissioner has ruled that there's no evidence to cite any Lions player of spitting. Barron claimed that he was spat upon in the 61st minute of the game, having come up from a ruck featuring four opponents. I'm Siobhan Madigan, that's RTE Sport here on 2FM.
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9: Hello, hello.
8: Who would win in a fight between you two?
9: Me.
10: Me.
9: Lottie.
8: I know Lottie's scrappy.
9: Lottie's scrappy, but Lottie respectfully.
8: Bite your ear off or something.
10: No, no, no. Demi. You're underestimating me.
9: I'm not. You're so flexible.
8: 51552, we make it happen.
10: I am a scrappy thing.
9: I know, but I think I hold more strength.
10: Doesn't matter, girl.
9: I'd say you'd be quick and nimble, but that doesn't mean that I wouldn't stamp on you.
10: Girl, jeez. I dare you. I'd be up on your shoulders.
9: Let's do it for charity.
8: Five minute rounds. I'll ref it.
9: Why do you want to be involved?
8: Let's do this. I want to be involved.
9: Who would win in a fight, Lassie or Mikey? That's what I want to know.
8: Nah, we're not doing that.
9: Why?
10: Oh, Mikey, I'd have you annihilated.
8: 2FM fight night.
10: Annihilated.
8: Let's get this going.
10: I will challenge you
9: to an
10: arm wrestle live on air.
8: Yeah.
10: And if you lose, you're just going to have to accept it because it's live on air.
9: I want
10: to
9: be so honest. How my 4-year-old sister could beat up Mikey.
8: What's going on?
10: Oh, that's a bit mean. I'm going to do the entertainment news because that's what I'm paid for. Robbie Williams is going to be performing at Soccer Aid's halftime to mark its 20th anniversary.

0: star Damson Idris, Owen Cooper from Adolescence is on the team.
1: Very good.
0: GK Barry,
2: take it handy there.
0: Okay, relax.
1: GK Barry, she's playing as well.
0: Now, wouldn't you want Usain Bolt on your team?
3: Yeah.
0: He's playing.
3: Fastest man alive.
0: Yeah. Angry Ginge is going to play as well.
3: Not classic. Surprised.
0: And Jordan North, Tom Grennan, Ollie Murs. It's gonna have a lot of very impressive people
3: what
0: on the pitch.
3: What team is Samson Richards on? I'm supporting him.
0: He's on your team, girl.
2: It's getting out of hand, this stuff.
0: Anyway, according to Soccer Aid, the money raised from this year's game could help to bring life-changing support to kids around the world, like clean water, vaccinations, the opportunity to learn so every child can have the best start in life. So it's all for a really good cause.
2: Amazing. I love it. It's a great event. Thank you very much, Lottie. RTE 2FM.
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2: Good afternoon. Welcome to the final hour of Afternoons with Demi and Mikey. Demi, I'm starving.
3: I was going to say, are you mad at me? But sure, if you're hungry, we can talk about that.
2: Wait, why would I be mad at you?
3: Because I called you weak.
2: Yeah, I know, but like, I'm just getting used to it. Actually, it's kind of sad how desensitized I am. I didn't even care
3: about
2: it.
3: Oh, no, now I'm stopping because that's actually really, really, really mean.
2: I'm never wearing a vest to work again. I'm wearing a sleeveless vest, and I shouldn't have bought 6 of these because this is the one and done for me. In
3: you
2: the bin.
3: 6?
2: Yeah, they're only €2.
3: Ah, you poor thing.
2: Okay, Demi, I want you to get the deli ready, please. Let's build a roll.
3: Hold on.
2: Put your hairnet on, please.
3: Yeah, have
2: okay,
3: it.
2: Okay, cash done.
3: There we go.
2: Okay, today I will have I need some protein to get me going. A little bit of ham there. What do you got?
3: I've got a Supermassive Black Hole by Muse.
2: Okay.
3: It's like a jerk chicken. It's a sharp, intensive energy. It's smoky and dark, sweet with a bit of heat and messy in a good way.
2: Wow. Oh my God. Thank you. One of the most finest cuisine delis I've ever been to. First jerk chicken deli ever. Thank you. I'd like some cheese as well, please.
3: Right. I'm not going to lie. This is a new cheese, so bear with the pronunciation. It's a Gruyere.
2: What?
3: I don't know. Gruye Fada-re. I don't know what it is. It sounds a bit Italian or French. It's hung up by Madonna.
2: Hung up by Madonna.
3: I know this is 2FM, but
2: never
3: you can't,
2: change.
3: You can't base it. It's smooth, sophisticated, rich, but sharp, European, classic, but expensive feeling.
2: Okay, I want a sauce, but I want something kind of sexy. No, move away from the R&B side of town, something that's going to make me go, wow.
3: Okay, you want something? I can give you a sweet chili sauce. I'm thinking Video Form by Beyonce and Lady Gaga. It's got that pop feel, a bit of R&B swagger.
2: You read my mind. The deli is open. The roll is built. Muse, Supermassive Black Hole, kicking off 2FM.

0: Beyonce. With Lady Gaga.
1: Oh, what a time to be alive in that drop.
0: Video phone, the sauce in the roll.
1: Also,
0: thank you, ladies.
1: I want to clarify before I close the deli.
0: Yeah.
1: I pronounced the cheese wrong, and there's a few people in Mallow who've been texting me nonstop about it. It's Gruyere.
0: Ah,
1: was the
0: yes.
1: cheese.
0: That's a huge it cheese was a, in Mallow.
1: It was a brand new cheese that came to the deli, and I wasn't sure. I just spelt it out. I just want to apologize.
0: Don't need to say sorry for that. I don't think it warrants a full apology at all. Don't worry.
1: Don't get used to it.
0: All right, do your till there.
1: Done.
0: All right, that's the deli. Guys, in a couple of minutes, your chance to win 5,000 euro. If you want to play double or bluffing, 10 questions stands between you and 5K. Let us know, 51552, your name and details, and we'll get you on the air and hopefully give you some cash.
1: Yes.
0: I hope we can give away some money today.
1: It'd be nice on a Monday.
0: Oh, real quick, I went to the cinema yesterday.
1: Sorry, I was burping.
0: I know, yeah. Demi just turned her mic off to burp. Thanks for turning it off, at least.
1: What happened in the cinema? What'd you see?
0: Devil Wears Prada 2.
1: Well, is that what inspired the vest?
0: No. Well, actually, maybe subconsciously, yeah. That's why I'm trying to start a new fashion trend. Yeah, no. Are you going to go see this movie?

0: Yeah, I have to watch the first one first.
1: You haven't seen the first one.
0: Don't come at me, bro.
1: Ah, here, I'm talking to the wrong person. 2FM Afternoons with Demi and
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2: Yes, it's time. 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
0: Now, taking on the 10 questions this evening is Jerry. Now, I believe we're getting Jerry on the line right now. Bear with us a moment, please.
2: Jerry's a very serious contender.
0: Is he?
2: He's trying to get through the rules.
0: Okay, Is Doc, who works on the show, is speaking to him as we speak? Is that right
2: now?
0: Okay. Oh my God! Here we go, Jerry. We've been waiting on you, brother.
3: How are you getting on?
0: We're good, Jerry. How are you?
3: Great to see. Great to talk to you.
0: Great to talk to you.
2: I was just gonna say, can I see you, Jerry?
0: Hopefully not.
2: Where are you from?
3: I'm Tipperary.
0: Demi is romancing a man from Tipperary.
2: What part of Tip, Jerry?
3: Place called Drangan.
2: I know.
3: Between Clonmel and Kilkenny. Do you know Drangan? You do?
2: I do. I've been through it a couple of times.
0: Is it good, Demi? Do you like it there?
2: It's all right. Like, it's no mallow.
0: No, she loves mallow, Jerry. She loves mallow. Local always wins for our Demi. Okay, Jerry, this is what we're going to do right now. Give you a couple of rules for our quiz and then hopefully get you some money. If you won 5,000 euro today, Jerry, what would you spend it on?
2: Yeah.
3: I have a little dash on.
0: Miniature
3: dash on. So I'd do give them a good treat.
2: Oh my God, that is so cute.
0: Are they like the little sausage dogs, Jerry?
3: Yeah,

0: Yeah. It's Mrs. Doubt, yeah. I have 15 in total.
1: What?
0: And they're all, every one of them is different. So I don't have any anal glands, Jimmy, so I don't have any of them problems.
2: Oh, but I suppose there's no anal gland problems with your dashings. This is good. So,
1: wait, Jerry,
2: 15.
1: Where do they sleep?
2: Yeah. In the bed, did
0: you? They sleep in the house. Yeah. They're just part of the family, and they sleep up on the couches, and they go outside when the weather is nice, and they
1: Jerry,
0: they're just like individuals, you know. They have
1: Jerry,
0: their own individual.
1: Riddle me this: do they have? Are they from the same litter? Are they all relatives?
2: Oh
0: no, there'd be some of them, a dad and an uncle and a granny. Our eldest is 15 at the moment.
2: Elvis is 15. The eldest.
0: The eldest is 15. Okay. She's a little touch of dementia at the moment.
2: Oh.
0: So, but and the youngest is 2. So
1: wow,
2: that's quite the fam.
0: They're very funny.
2: Just a quick one, Jerry. Because
0: you're an animal lover, you're an animal lover. You know.
2: Big time, Jerry. Do they ever have rows? Like, would you ever come downstairs and they'd be at each other and you go easy, you two?
0: No, they seem to. You can make them jealous by being nicer to one than the other.
1: I mean,
0: and
1: 15.
0: Dachshunds are very, very clever. Dachshunds are very clever dogs. They're very intelligent, so they can
2: spread
0: the
2: love.
0: If you have to spread the love. If you show that you're favouring one above the other, you can create a bit of jealousy, especially girls when they're in heat, when they come around in heat.
1: Right.
0: You have to kind of.
1: Jerry,
0: let's
1: get you that money for those 15 dogs.
2: We need to get you back on at some stage. But Jerry, let's try get you some cash for those dashings. Okay, let's get some rules, Demi. What are we looking at here?
1: All right, Jerry, this is how it works. In front of us right now, we've got 10 true or false questions set in a 10 euro for question one. Each one that you get correct will double your money. So 10 becomes 20, then 40, then 80, then 160, all the way up to 5,000 euro. But Jerry, you got to be very careful, because if you get one question wrong, you can lose everything and leave with nothing.
2: At any stage in the game, you can stick with the money you've built and take that amount on your way. But if you get one question wrong, you lose everything you've built. 5 seconds to answer each question. You'll hear a timer. With that being said, Jerry, let's try get you 5,000 euro or 333 euro per dog.
0: well worked out.
2: Thank you.
0: Fair play.
2: I have to credit the team. Okay, question one for 10 euro. You ready?
0: Yeah.
2: Okay, good luck, Jerry. Question
0: I
2: one.
0: Am Mikey, yeah.
2: February is the second month of the year. True or false?
0: True.
2: Very good, Jerry.
1: Straight on the ball.
2: 10 euro.
0: Lovely.
2: Question two is for 20. You say, are you ready?
0: I'm ready, yeah.
2: Okay, question two. The same way cats are classified as feline, dogs are classified as equine. True or false? If there's a man to know that one.
1: Be very awkward. 15 dachshunds. If you got it wrong, be very, very awkward.
2: Very awkward. Canine.
0: I'd make them very cross, wouldn't I?
1: Oh. Yeah.
2: Are they listening right now, would you say?
1: Yeah, do you have the wireless set up?
0: Yeah.
1: Oh, they are.
2: Do they like the show?
0: They do. They all love the... like, some of the dogs there used to like a certain songs on the radio.
2: One.
0: And when a song would come on, they could be playing or just walking in, and the next thing they'd stop and they'd stop and listen to the song.
2: Well, look, we'll let Adam, who deals with our music here, know, but that's it. Thank you, because it's a big deal. We work on the music hard here. Okay, question three is for 40 euro. Would you like it?
0: Yes, please. Yeah.
2: Okay, question three. Tom Brady played American football with the New England Patriots. True or false?
0: True.
1: Straight it.
2: Jerry, a man that sounds confident, and you are. You've bagged yourself 40 euro. You are correct. He was a New England Patriot.
1: Well done.
2: Would you like the question for 80 euro? Pure guess. Well, you're doing well.
0: Pure guess.
2: Okay, question four is 80 for
0: 80 euro. Head on there. How much would that be each now for them?
2: Let me just
0: 3 euro each.
1: We'll get you the question and I'll do the mathematics.
0: Oh, good woman. Fair play, yeah?
2: That's 5 euro 30 each. Okay, question four.
0: We'll buy a Cornetto for them each.
2: Each, yeah, maybe. They're lactose intolerant. Okay, question four. There are 14 stripes on the American flag. True or false?
0: False.
1: That is correct. It's 13, now 15. One for each of your dachshunds.
2: 80 euro. Again, you're flying. Okay.

0: Okay, you at the moment have €80 bagged up. Question 5 precedes you. That is almost a halfway point. That's for €160. Would you like it?
1: Yes, please.
0: Question 5. There are 9 zeros in a billion. True or false?
1: True. Oh, no.
0: I have to take your first answer.
1: Yeah, sorry. My fault.
0: No. You are correct.
2: Yes, you're right.
0: You went with your gut. 160. That's over a tenner a dog. It's pretty good, man.
1: Nice, good.
0: Would you like to take the 160? Right. Would you like to take it and go?
1: We came in with nothing. We're going to go with nothing. So man, let's Jerry. See how things are going.
0: Jerry and Tip, the man with 15 dashings. Anything's possible. Question 6.
1: Lovely.
0: Ariana Grande was born in Florida. True or false?
1: True.
2: That is...
0: Was that a guess?
1: A pure guess.
2: God.
0: You're doing great.
2: Yeah, you're doing really well.
0: 320, you are correct.
2: That's brilliant.
0: Oh, imagine the scenes in Jerry's kitchen right now. The dogs are losing their minds.
2: They're barking like crazy.
0: Who let the dogs out? All right.
1: I'll have to bring him down to Cork to you, Demi, someday.
2: Oh, you definitely should.
0: Oh, my God.
2: Sure, we're only across the pond. Yeah.
0: Okay, would you like question 7? It's for €640, or you can take your 320.
1: Yeah. Please.
0: Yeah. Okay.
1: No, we're going to head on, sure. We came in with nothing and we go away with nothing. Okay.
2: Loss of the game.
0: In 2026, the World Cup finals, there will be exactly 100 games played. True or false?
1: False.
2: That is correct.
0: Jerry.
2: Jerry.
0: You're unbelievable, man.
2: You're very good.
1: Pure guess. Sure, guys.
0: Why? Take a second now. What are you going to do?
1: Oh, we're going to play on.
2: You want to play on? Are you sure now, Jerry?
1: What have I got at the moment? 640.
2: You've got 640.
0: €640. I'm going to have to put pressure
2: on you.
0: Like
2: you said, you came with nothing, you left with nothing.
0: Or you can take 640. It's a lot of pig's ears.
1: We'll play on.
0: Okay. Question 8. For €1,280.
1: Lovely.
0: Charlie XCX, the pop star, is 33 years old. True or false?
1: True.
2: Jerry! What is going on, Jerry?
0: Jerry!
2: You got it right! Oh my God!
0: What are you gonna do?
1: I don't even know who she is.
2: Okay, you've 2 questions left, Jerry.
0: No, what are you gonna do, Jerry? It's gonna be a brat girl summer for you and the dogs. 1280, I think you should take it. What are you gonna do?
1: I will play on.
0: Oh my God!
2: Okay.
0: Okay. I need to calm down. Question 9 for 2,560 euro, Jerry. You ready?
2: I'm sweating.
1: Help me.
0: Sharks are mammals. True or false?
1: True.
2: Jerry, my love, Jerry.
0: Oh.
2: Jerry.
1: Well, I lost it.
2: Sharks are mammals. You got it wrong.
1: Sure, that's life. We came in with nothing, and we go away with nothing.
0: Just to clarify, it's false, they're fish.
2: Oh, sorry, they're false. Yeah, false.
0: Sorry, Jerry. Jerry, I have really enjoyed the chat, regardless that it wasn't a win. Thank you so much. Give all of our love to the 15 dogs.
2: Will you send a picture of all your 15 dogs?
0: Yeah.
2: 51552.
1: I'll send you a little video on WhatsApp.
2: Oh, dude.
0: That'll be lovely. 087-187-9200.
2: Oh.
0: Sorry, Jerry. You're always welcome back, all right?
1: Lovely to talk to you. I always love to go on the show and got me a chance, so that's life.
0: Jerry.
1: That's life. You come with nothing, you go with nothing.
0: Exactly. And it's not the last time you're on this show. Thank you so much,
2: Jerry.
3: Another one.
0: Ah, Jerry, we love him.
2: That was really rough.

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1: 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Woo!

0: Friend of the show, Khaki Kid.
1: Vocals.
0: Teaming up with future friend of the show, Kojak.
2: Is that Kojak?
0: Yeah, with him. Rude.
3: Yeah.
0: Did you not know Kojak was on that song?
2: I didn't know.
0: I know you're in Cork, but come on, girl. All right, you guys choose the last song of the show every day. 51552. WhatsApp voice notes. Let us know what you want to hear. 087-187-9200. And guys, we've been liking when people suggest a song and they give us, excuse me, a reason why. Take over for a sec. I need to have a sip of water.
1: So, for example, we've had people coming on playing My Humps because a person on Double Bluffing went out in a camel-related one. Or we've had Who Let the Dogs Out.
0: Well, I just played that there, yeah.
1: But why do we have that one?
0: Because Jerry has 15 dashings.
1: Oh, yeah.
0: That
1: only
0: happened moments ago.
1: Reasons why. Just tell us a reason why you've picked a specific song.
0: And guys, everyone that gets in touch is in with a chance of winning a lovely two-night summer stay for two at the Forshire Killeshea Hotel in the heart of Kildare. Breakfast and dinner one evening there. Look, it's going to be really nice. A luxurious room and experience all Killeshea has to offer. Explore the 55-acre estate, the stunning gardens, the woodlands, full use of the leisure centre, swimming pool. They've got a sauna, a steam room and a jacuzzi there. All the details, though, at killesheahotel.com. What do you want to hear? The last song of the show, 51552, and a reason.
1: Can I give a suggestion?
0: Yeah.
1: Mikey has been flexing his biceps for some reason.
0: Oh, bicep you'd like.
1: Like, I don't know. Like, he's trying to, bless him.
0: I put my jumper back on because of the absolute grief I've gotten for the last 3 hours because I tried something new and wore a vest.
1: I wasn't the only one who said something.
0: A sleeveless vest. Yeah, and you said that you couldn't believe my limbs look like super noodles so much.
1: I said they were so long. That's a compliment.
0: There is noodles in there somewhere. I know it.
1: No, you said that.
0: 51552. What do you want to end the show on? The choice is yours. Let us know to win that stay.

0: Olivia Rodrigo, Drop Dead here on 2FM. You won't believe it, Demi. Laura, what's going on?
1: Oh my, did you just burp down the mic?
0: Oh no, you okay?
2: I choked up my creatine.
0: Oh. Thankless, this gym stuff. That's the second radio-related injury we had on the show today.
2: Oh, my God.
1: Yeah.
0: Yeah, because Lottie was talking about kneecap, and then she hit her kneecap off the desk.
1: I know, put in a claim.
0: Yeah. Compo.
2: I'm okay. Thanks for asking.
0: Sorry,
1: Demi.
0: Oh, it was her mic.
2: I'll make it back. Okay. Just do the thing.
1: Okay. Amazing. Okay. It was the burp that took me out. I wasn't entirely sure what was happening.
0: Demi, myself and Laura are wearing the same top.
2: Did you get in the same place?
1: Yeah. Would you believe... Yeah, we actually did. And I wasn't sure because I don't think you gave a proper visual when you were talking about the best.
2: We didn't need to see a visual.
1: Yeah. And then I walked in and I said, nice top. And he said, it's the same as yours. And I went, well, that's really altered what my next sentence was going to be.
2: What were you going to say?
1: Well, I can't say it now because I'm pretty much wearing the same top as
2: you're
1: him.
2: You're not.
0: Yeah.
1: I can't throw any shade because I'm just throwing shade at myself.
0: Excellent. Thank you.
2: Oh, man.
1: Are we okay? Are we all good?
0: She's just been going for me all day. And then I've been putting on my jumper because I don't like it.
1: Okay.
0: Do you want to hear something hilarious?
1: Yes.
0: Someone just randomly texts in and said, Demi laughs like Muttley.
1: She does.
2: What's Muttley?
1: Huh?
0: Let me play.
1: Hang on. Have a listen to this.
0: Okay, I'm refreshing. Give me a sec here.
1: Okay. So there's this TV show that used to be around in the 90s, early noughties. And the whole tagline was catch the pigeon. And then...
2: You evil. Oh, I swear.
1: Jonathan Doyle's out saying 70s. Jesus, how was I still watching it so? I am but a child.
0: Wow.
1: Yeah, you do sound exactly like Muttley.
2: Joe, that's the last time I ever giggle.
0: Ah, no, don't. It's a huge selling
2: point
0: for the show.
2: Done.
0: Let us know, though, what's coming up from 3 o'clock.
1: On the show from 3 o'clock today,
0: we are going...
1: Yeah, I was like, that's us. Kat is off because she's in Paris, so I'm going up against the team for Playlist Playoff.
0: Lovely.
1: Now, me and Kat would have a fair idea going into what the other person's picking. Andrew and Producer Joe have decided that they're going to keep it a secret, so I'm going to find out on air, which is great. They said there's a really nice argument for it, and to that I say, make it yourself, sir, because I am not selling your song for you.
0: Oh.
1: Yes, so we'll see what that happens. That's happening in the first hour. We're also going to be joined by Fionnuala J. She's talking about a new book series that's going to be turned into a TV adaptation, because you know we're always clambering for...
2: Is that the one in Cork?
1: I have no idea, Demi. I actually genuinely am going to be hearing about it for the first time.
2: Oh.
1: Everybody's learning together. And then on top of all that, PWMC is going to be in for... the deep-ish dive on a Monday where
0: Amazing.
1: You deep-ish dives things.
0: You've got a busy one today.
1: Yeah.
0: Alright guys, we are going to move out of here in the next 9 minutes or so.
1: Song.
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0: Sound of the Nation. Demi and I are about to scoot our boots out of here. We'll be back tomorrow from 12. More chances to win €5,000 in Double or Bluffin', plus Kingsley Leon tickets. And I just want to say that everyone texted in to pick the last tune of the show. There's been some great ones in there, but Demi saw this one from Alan. He said this is a perfect way to start his Monday. A little bit of Craig David, 7 days. Congratulations, you've qualified for that two-nighter in the Killishee. We will announce the winner on Friday. A little bit of sexiness to finish. We'll be back tomorrow from 12. I'm never wearing a vest to work again, by the way.
1: Please don't. Have a blessed Monday.
0: Have a good one, guys.

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16: It's 3 o'clock. I'm Jan O'Connell. The Taoiseach says it's too early to get into specifics when asked if the government is looking at cuts to the USC as part of the budget. Micheál Martin said they had to try to reduce pressure on people over the cost of living increases arising from the war in the Middle East. He said there were many mechanisms they could use to reduce costs on people, including tax, but it would have to be discussed by the three government partners. A man convicted of the murder of a teenager in County Louth in 2018 has had his murder conviction overturned. Aaron Connolly was found guilty of the murder of Cameron Riley in 2022. His conviction was overturned today after the Court of Appeal found that the trial judge's instructions to the jury lacked balance. Two men have been arrested on suspicion of murder following the death of 51-year-old Nicholas Gordon in East Belfast. Mr. Gordon was assaulted in the Hollywood Road area of Belfast on the 12th of May and died in hospital a few days later. Two men, aged 25 and 31, were arrested in Scotland this afternoon. Arrangements are being made for their return to Northern Ireland. A man in his 30s is in a critical condition in hospital after he was attacked in what Gardaí believe was an unprovoked incident in West Dublin yesterday. Our crime correspondent, Paul Reynolds.
17: A man in his 30s lives in Castleknock in Dublin. He went out for a walk yesterday afternoon and is believed to have been on his way to the shops when he was attacked at around 20 past four. He was severely beaten and sustained life-threatening injuries. He was taken to Connolly Hospital in Blanchardstown, where he remains on life support in intensive care. Gardaí suspect at least two men were involved and have appealed for witnesses or people with information to come forward. They suspect at least one person may have tried to intervene to stop the attack, while other people may have seen it. They're asking anyone who is in the Mill Road area of Blanchardstown or in Blanchardstown Village between 4 and

0: 4:30 yesterday afternoon and may have camera footage, including dash cam footage, to contact them.
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3: Mainly overcast with some rain turning heavy at times. Highest temperatures 11 to 15 degrees.
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4: Having already lost fullback Kieran Joyce to injury for the remainder of their championship campaign, today the Cork hurling captain Dara Fitzgibbon has been ruled out of all, if not most, of their remainder of the season. The midfielder has had surgery on his appendix and joins Joyce on the sideline after his season-ending ACL injury. Robbie O'Flynn is also struggling. He's got a hamstring issue and is a doubt ahead of Sunday's provincial clash with Clare at Páirc Uí Chaoimh. RTÉ TV Sport will televise Monaghan against Mayo in the first round of the All-Ireland Football Championship on Sunday week. The fixture details for the remaining four All-Ireland series matches have now been confirmed. Leinster champions Westmeath will host Cavan on Saturday, May 30th with a 5 o'clock throw-in. That is followed by the meeting of the Ulster champions Armagh and Derry at 7:15 at the Boxit Athletic Grounds. Dublin will take on Louth on Sunday, May 31st with a 2 o'clock throw-in at Croke Park, and from there to Clonus for the meeting of Monaghan and Mayo. Coverage of all four ties will be available on RTÉ Radio 1. Jose Mourinho will return to Real Madrid as head coach next season, having agreed a two-year deal. He left the club 13 years ago and is currently in charge of Benfica, but he has a release clause which will be met by Madrid in order to facilitate the move on July 1st. Arsenal will move a step closer to winning the Premier League title with the win against Burnley tonight. The Gunners are on the brink of ending a 22-year wait for top-flight silverware and will be assured of the title should they win tonight and again against Crystal Palace at the weekend. And investigations regarding the allegation of spitting made by the Munster hooker Diarmaid Barron against an opponent during their URC win over the Lions at Thomond Park on Saturday have concluded. The match's citing commissioner has ruled that no evidence has been found to cite any player accused of spitting. I'm Siobhan Madigan, that's RTÉ Sport here on 2FM.
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6: Just coming up on 3:05, Lottie Ryan, our resident K-pop superfan. What is coming up in the entertainment news?
7: Well, Laura, you know how I love a little bit of K-pop in my life.
6: A small bit.
7: Just a teeny tiny bit. So one of the biggest up-and-coming K-pop bands at the moment is ATEEZ, and it's just been announced that they are going to headline BST Hyde Park in London this summer.
6: Huge.
7: Huge gig. They are the third K-pop act to top the bill at the festival. So Blackpink did it in 2023. Unreal. And then in 2024, Stray Kids did it. Okay. So now we've got ATEEZ. They're an 8-member South Korean group. They're going to perform on Sunday the 28th of June. Tickets go on sale Friday 29th of May. And like, if you haven't heard of these guys, they have been on a very, very serious run lately. Okay. Like, they are set to take over. They're the first K-pop act to land 4 consecutive top 10 albums in the UK.
6: Whoa.
7: So they're the first ones to do that. They took home the K-pop Artist of the Year prize at the iHeartRadio Music Awards earlier this year as well, which is the first time for a K-pop act to do that. It's a big, big deal. Also on the bill, though, we've got Garth Brooks, Maroon 5.
6: Sorry.
7: Yes, it's eclectic.
6: We're going.
7: It's eclectic, Laura.
6: K-pop to
7: Garth Brooks. With me. It caters for everybody.
6: I was going to say, it's a family affair.
7: Duran Duran, Mumford & Sons, Lewis Capaldi, Pitbull.
6: Oh, you've got me.
7: I knew that was what would get you.
6: But I never thought I'd ever see Pitbull and Garth Brooks on the same. Or Duran Duran.
7: Is this not a gig you want to be at?
6: It's actually amazing. There's something.
7: Did you know if Pitbull is going to be doing a world record attempt for the largest gathering of people dressed
6: in ball
7: caps like Mr. Worldwide?
6: Yes. It's stunning.
7: It's just, whenever he does a gig in Three Arena, I have to drive by Three Arena when I go home.
6: Yeah.
7: Nothing makes me smile bigger than seeing the sea of people in the bald caps.
6: You know, when I went to see him in Three Arena last year, I'm obviously going to see him in Marley Park this summer as well. But when I saw him in Three Arena last year, there's a friend of mine who is bald, right? Like, naturally, that's his stance.
7: Do people think he did it for the

0: and Katya. Sponsored by Cadbury Snack. It's time to start your afternoon messing.
1: Oh, yes, indeed it is. It is just coming up on 8 minutes past three on this Monday afternoon. You are very welcome along to 2FM Drive. It is Laura Fox here with you until 6 o'clock today. We have got some great tunes on the way. We've got a few nice chats coming up and a couple of giveaways. But let's get this show on the road with one of the best tracks of the moment. This is Lady Gaga and Doechii. It's Runway on 2FM.

Lady Gaga and Doechii, that is Runway right here on 2FM. 10 past 3 on this Monday afternoon. It is 2FM Drive with Laura here with you until 6 o'clock today. Kat is off this week, so I'm going to be flying solo for the entire week. But fear not, we've got loads and loads and loads coming up between now and 6 o'clock. PWMC Padraig Wilson-McCarthy is going to be here with his deep-ish dive into some of the culture stories that are making the news over the weekend. He'll be joining us just after 4 o'clock today. Fanuta Jay is also going to be here to talk about the phenomenon that is The Boys of Tommen. It is a book series that is going to be adapted into a TV show. If there is someone who knows how to talk about TV shows, it is Fanula Jay. She's going to be passionate about this for sure. She'll be joining us in this hour. Now, if you are from Westmeath, or Armagh for that matter, and you were on a high after yesterday, congratulations first of all. But we might have a song in the playlist for you guys today. We've also got playlist playoff in there. I'm up against the team today. I'm up against producer Joe and Andrew Dupuer, who have both decided that they're not going to tell me what songs, and I'm assuming this is going to be the theme for the week. Yes, possibly. Okay, yeah, fair enough. That's no problem at all. However, I will say, I won't be making an argument for your songs to win. So if you would like, you're more than welcome to join me on mic. I know that Andrew Dupuer would have no problem with that. Producer Joe, though, put your money where your mouth is, if you would like. We'll be doing Playlist Playoff very, very soon. We've got Booby Trap Bingo. Oh, crap, I haven't. They just went, oh, but you already have. So now I'm assuming that it's something to do with the matches that were played yesterday. Fair enough. That's the last time I'll ever mention that. All right. Booby Trap Bingo is on the way. We have got our bands is the theme. Am I right in saying that, Andrew Dupuer? Did I make that up? I did not. Bands is the theme this week. We've got a deadly prize up for grabs too. Plus, we've got music

on the way in this hour from Benson Boone. We've got some Bruno Mars and a little bit of Ella Langley. But right now, let's kick it all off with someone who's headlining Electric Picnic this year. It's Somber with Potential on 2FM.

Somber, that is potential right here on 2FM. 16 minutes past 3 on this Monday afternoon. It is Laura here with you until 6 o'clock today on 2FM Drive. I hope you had a lovely weekend. A great all time for myself. We had the VIP Style Awards that were on Saturday night, and it was great. Got to hang out with Tracy and Emma and Roz, and then Jen Zamp was there as well, and we were all having a lovely, lovely time for myself. And then I said to Brian before we walked in, I said, look, we need to leave straight after the awards finish, because they normally end at kind of around 11 o'clock, and I was like, I need to get straight in the car because I have to be up semi-decently early on Sunday morning because I'm working another job. It's like blah blah blah. And then next thing, I won Most Stylish Woman of the Year 2026, and I came down off the stage with the award in my hand. He just looked at me and said, we're not going home, are we? And I said, absolutely not, we're celebrating tonight. And that's exactly what we did. We had a great time. I was going to say we had a late night, we had an early morning, which was amazing. Big day then yesterday, obviously a lot of matches happening. I feel like I'm already doing a sell for the lads because they've put this in for Playlist Playoff, which I'm not entirely sure what it is yet. But Armagh Monaghan, Westmeath and Dublin, great day for some, not such a great day for others. Brilliant matches all the same. And on top of that, we had the end of the Women's Six Nations too. So we had Ireland playing Scotland, and what a result for Ireland. I actually, like, coming towards the end of the game, I was like, are Scotland going to score it all? And at least they got something over the line, but nothing too much. So had a great time with my friends yesterday because we were out for that, and I was like, this is just too much fun, it's too big of a deal for it not to be celebrated, because obviously it's in the Aviva and this is huge. Then today I would like to say that, like, the winning continues, because I made prawns for my lunch, and we all know that, like, it's a big no-no bringing fish into work, and producer Joe was like, you didn't, did you? There can't be, I can't believe you've done this to us. And I was like, do you know what I have done? I put the rice in a separate lunchbox so I can heat that up separately, still have warm rice and not have warm prawns and have fish stinking out the place. However, Playlist Playoff does not go my way today. Maybe I will be putting the fish in the microwave tomorrow, Joe. How'd you like those apples? Not very much. Look, we've got music on the way from Ella Langley. We've got the script coming up. Plus, Fionnuala J is going to be joining us. But first, let's get some music from Camille Cabello. This is Don't Go Yet on 2FM Drive.

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1: 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Oh.

0: 2FM Rising, that is Florence Road, hanging out to dry. It is just coming up on 3:30 and I am joined by Fionnuala J because it has just been announced that Prime Video are making a TV adaptation of the incredibly popular Irish book series Boys of Tommen by Chloe Watt. Now, this is a very popular book series and it deals with adult themes. Just keep that in mind as we delve into the series right now. We've got lots to discuss. I clearly have been living under a rock, Fionnuala J.
1: But I feel like I was also living a bit under a rock because I was hearing about this, and also, like, it's set in Cork, so I feel like I should have been way more on this personally. I know. I also had a misunderstanding about what the series was about, so I think that's also kind of why I avoided it. Okay. But I've started it since because, you know what, I like to be on a bandwagon. I also have severe FOMO, so I can't be left out.
0: Wouldn't be like you. And before we get into this, I would like to say I have to give you the biggest heartfelt apology of all time that I was this late to...
1: Girl. What's it called?
0: Severance.
1: You clearly don't like it that much. You can't even remember the name of it.
0: Sorry, would you believe that when I got home on Saturday night, it was 4:30 and I said to Brian, well, we put on an episode of Severance. And he goes, get to bed. Right, eat your pot noodle.
1: Well, how far into it are you now?
0: I am second season, episode 3.
1: Okay.
0: Really enjoying myself.
1: Oh, it's all out of you.
0: That's not what we're here to talk
1: we're
0: about.
1: We're not here to talk about.
0: Okay, so you first heard about The Boys of Tommen when?
1: I think I heard of it when I heard it was being picked up by Prime Video originally for this screen adaptation. So as you said, it's this book series by an author called Chloe Walsh, and it's set in Cork, as I said, and it's based around the lives of these secondary school students based primarily, because there's a couple of books in the series, primarily in this private rugby school in this fictional town. I think it's called Ballylagan.
0: Ballylagan in Cork.
1: Ballylagan in Cork. And it's set between the time frame of 1992 to 2007. As I said, there's 6 books out currently, but as far as I'm aware, the series runs for 12. So it's following these players and kind of secondary characters, I think, because it's usually, I think it's different stories per book. Okay. Kind of similar to Heated Rivalry or Bridgerton. Yeah. I would say that's kind of where the similarities end, because you said, like, this is, I think it's interesting because I think the audience is now predominantly like YA, young adults. Although, like, I was talking to a lot of people on Instagram, it seems to be a lot of women my age, but it's very adult themes. And when I say that, I don't even necessarily mean like spicy or whatever, yeah, although there is an element of that as well. Like, there's themes around bullying, there's themes around domestic violence and stuff, but it has just found this groundswell of an audience. When I say people are obsessed with these books, and this is why I want to talk about it, because this TV adaptation, I think, has the scope to be huge.
0: So this is outrageous. So have they started filming it yet?
1: They haven't started filming yet, but the cast has been announced, right? So we've seen Prime Video, they're going all in on YA kind of adjacent stuff. We'll say we have Off Campus out most recently. It's flying up the Prime charts. And this screen adaptation is coming from the production team who did The Summer I Turned Pretty.
0: That's what I was just going to ask. Yeah. Is it the same people that did The Summer I Turned Pretty? Because that, like, the pandemonium around that TV series that I hate watched. At no point did I think, I like this. Yeah. I was so annoyed. I was like, if this happened in our school, like, you'd be going, oh my God, I cannot believe she shifted 2 brothers. Do you know what I mean?
1: It would never work in Ireland.
0: It just couldn't. No. And then it was just so normal and so, like, okay. And it was like, anyways, that's my grievances with that has ended. That's a very personal plight.
1: Yeah, there's a good team behind this, I will say. So it's also being adapted by Poppy Cogan, who did Good Girls Guide to Murder. And then director-wise, it's Brendan Canty, who's just off the success of Christie, won loads of IFTAs. Really good hands there. Like, I'd be really interested to see what he's kind of able to do with this. But yeah, the casting was announced last week and there was huge casting appetite for this. I think Brendan Canty came out and said there was like 3,000 suggestions for this cast. Like, this is, and it was interesting to see the kind of response to the casting initially, which we'll get to. But we have Nancy Surridge. She's in the lead role of Shannon Lynch. So she is this shy, kind of mysterious girl who ends up moving to Tomen College. She was previously in like the community school but was being severely bullied, finally got put into the private school, and meets Johnny Kavanagh, who's being played by Connor Sanchez, who people might have seen in Mixtape. He's kind of the golden boy of Tommen, kind of being set up as a Brian O'Driscoll, Johnny Sexton-esque character. Like, he is going to be a rugby star. As far as I'm aware, he's moved from Dublin, I think, and is now in Cork. Like, still, rugby is his life, until he meets Shannon and everything changes for the two of them.
0: Okay.
1: Yeah.
0: So, well, I mean, naturally, every book that is successful, I will say, in this realm, is because there's this current of a love story going through it. Yeah. You're all obsessed with and you're rooting for them and you hate them and you love them all in one.
1: Yeah, exactly. And I suppose with these two characters, it's him realising that there's more to life than rugby. For her, it's again a lot like she's coming from a lot of trauma. It's her finally finding someone who can be like a protector for her in a way that her family haven't been really. I think that's kind of what's appealed to people as well. I should also say we have James O'Donoghue is going to play Joy Lynch, which I, as far as I'm aware, is Shannon's brother. Okay. And then we have Sophie McGibbon, who is Aoife Molloy, who is her friend in the school. So they're, as I said, the characters and the stories kind of move as the series goes on. But this TV series is, will be following the first two books, which I believe are called Binding 13 and something else. They usually have a number in the title because they're referring to the numbers on the jersey. Okay. So Johnny Kavanagh is number 13. Okay. So that's why.
0: Okay, you know? Fair enough. So yeah. There's six books.
1: There's six books out now, but as I said, as far as I'm aware, the story's extending to 12, okay. Maybe more beyond that, but that's the amount of books that Chloe Walsh is planning to publish.
0: Love. Sorry, I'm obsessed with this for her as well.
1: Yes. Right?
0: Because this is every author's dream, is that you'll be able to write a really successful series that will get picked up by a TV show or a movie, because you want to be able to propel that, and then it just means that your career can live on even further because you can write more and more fantastic books for people to inhale.
1: Absolutely, and I think she's talked about how, you know, like these themes are heavy, but they're, a lot of the stuff is stuff that she's experienced herself. Mm. And hearing her talk about this, it feels like she's used the books as a way to process things that have happened to her as well. I think she started kind of the first iterations of these stories as a teenager, and it's kind of become this series since. And yeah, she's been hugely successful. I think TikTok is responsible for the success of so many books, and I think this series is one of them as well.
0: BookTok is absolutely huge.
1: Huge.
0: And that's where I find so many of my book recommendations as well, because I'll just type in, like, let's say a book that I'm reading, and it will give me loads of suggestions. If you like this, go here. It's fantastic. And it's huge for authors and the literary world in general.
1: Absolutely. I mean, even look at the success of Yesteryear, which I know. Have you started?
0: You're about to start? I told you I'm starting it today.
1: I'm not saying anything, but I've just finished it only because people were talking about it so feverishly on Instagram, TikTok, everywhere.
0: And I need to ask, am I committing to it on my Kindle or am I going to do it in an audiobook?
1: Which it's really enjoyable on audio, I will say. Okay, you'll fly through it whichever way you're planning on reading it. But okay. And that's also getting a screen adaptation with Anne Hathaway. I'm pretty sure Anne Hathaway is involved in production. I think potentially starring in it, not fully sure on that, but that's going to be absolutely huge as well.
0: Sorry, you mentioned as well earlier about the reaction to the cast for this. So,
1: yes.
0: So what's going on there?
1: So as I said, I've just dipped my toe into the series, so I wouldn't consider myself like a Boys of Tommen like Stan. I'm not yet, but yeah. I was trying to get to grips with like why people were kind of having issues with it. I think people, it's so difficult as well when a book series is so popular, and I don't want to single out any one member of the cast because I think it's so hard as well. Like most of them are relative newcomers. Mm. I mean, we haven't really seen anything yet, so it's really hard. But the general consensus I was getting from people were that, you know, they had these characters in their head, the actors don't really line up. What I did think was funny was one person DM'd me and said they don't have, quote, big Irish heads. They were like, they're just not big Irish heads enough. I was like,
0: I understand.
1: Yeah.
0: Like, you know, and this is a really hard thing about books turning into TV adaptations or movies, because you have a vision of what this looks like.
1: Yeah.
0: And my vision and your vision could be completely different.
1: Completely different.
0: So you cannot please everybody.
1: Exactly.
0: When this actually goes to screen, because someone has to, as I said, go through 3,000 suggested people to cast the perfect people for this role.
1: Yeah.
0: It's difficult.
1: Exactly. And the way Brendan Canty has talked about this cast, like he says, especially the actors playing Shannon Lynch, Nancy Surridge, he's talked about how she is, the way she is able to kind of deliver that emotional weight, that emotional heft to the character. Sometimes I think we've just got to trust the people who are making the stuff. And again, I know that's really hard when you feel like so close to your characters. But when I was looking at this, like, very similar thing happened when the Heated Rivalry casting was announced. Okay. And we're just over, I think it was a year ago, maybe a little bit more. They talked about it online, you know, the first anniversary of when the casting was announced and it was going to be Connor Story and Hudson Williams. And Rachel Reid, the author of the Heated Rivalry series, kind of commemorated the anniversary by being like, oh, this is when you all said I'd gotten it wrong. Like, you literally all were eating the head off me, roaring the face off me because these two people were cast, and now you love them. And now you love your little TikTok edits of them. So what now? So what now, girls? What now?
0: I love it. Do you remember during Coachella when Hailey Bieber was like, everyone was like, oh my God, wait, Hailey Bieber's really sound. And she's like, don't even come for me. I've done the therapy. I'm over this.
1: Over it.
0: Like, it's the same way as well. It's like, you spoke too soon.
1: Yeah. Like, I feel like there was a similar reaction maybe with, I was trying to think, with Normal People, obviously, yes. because that was such a beloved book to TV adaptation. Look, sometimes they don't work, but like, they're two examples of. They saw these are where casting directors like work, and you look at, you know, they've just brought in the category for casting at the Oscars for last year. Like, this is why those people have jobs and they're good at their jobs, you know, because they see sometimes what we can't, because maybe we're too close to the material, we're too in love with the material itself, you know.
0: Well, Fionnuala Jay, we're just going to have to keep an eye on The Boys of Tom, and obviously you can start reading the books now because they haven't even gone into production, so it's a great way to get ahead of it. But I feel like for the next couple of years we might be coming back to this again and again. People want to find you, they can clearly go onto your Instagram and TikTok.
1: Yes, Jay. I'm there.
0: Simple as that. Chat to you again. Thank you so much.
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0: The script that is before the worst right here on 2FM Drive. It is Laura here with you for the week. Kat is away. It is just coming up on 10 to 4 on this Monday afternoon. It's time now for Playlist Playoff. Now normally myself and Kat would go head to head with the track and that would be the end of that. And we make our big sell and we go from there. However, I'm going up against the team for the entire week. So I'm going up against producer Joe and Andrew Dupuyer, ADP today. They've picked a song. I haven't listened to it. I'm going to make myself first. This is what I have picked for Playlist Playoff off today. Oh, yes.
1: Mysterious girl, I wanna get close.
0: A little bit of Peter Andre, Mysterious Girl. Did this come into my mind because it was all of my TikTok? Yes. Did he play Venezuela Fury's Wedding at the weekend? Yes, yes, he absolutely did. Musical icon. A little bit of a Monday vibe as well. I really like that. The lads, on the other hand, have gone for this.

0: Well,
1: you're a vicious man. This is cruel. Don't go on.
2: The people of Westmead and Armagh who are having a great Monday club, right? 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
1: That's what they're doing. The team, is
2: it's
1: it?
2: It's not Jandrew, because no one can spell that. People can barely spell my name, Laura, and you put another few letters on it. So what we're going to do is say the team for us, myself and Joe, and Laura for you and Peter Andre over there.
1: If you want to give me a pity vote and you're not from Armagh or Westmead, you can text the word Laura to 51552 or 087-187-9200. Sometimes you just have to accept defeat. And today, I'm hoping it's not going to be one of those days.
2: I never know.
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2: You never know.
1: We kind of do.
2: We do know that you're probably going to text team to 51552 or WhatsApp to 087-187-9200, please, thanks.
1: Or of course, Laura to 515. 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

0: Zara Larsson, that is Midnight Sun right here on 2FM. It is just coming up. It's like 3 minutes to four or something. I don't even know how to tell the time here. Isn't that right, Andrew? Looking at your watch.
1: 3:56, 51, 52.
0: Okay, we don't need the entire thing. Still to come in the next hour, PWNC, Padraig Wilson-McCarthy is going to be joining us to talk about World Cup songs and alien contact. Do with that information what you will. I am also very intrigued.
1: Hope they're the same thing. That'd be good crack, wouldn't it?
0: Independence Day.
1: Yeah.
0: But make it pop.
1: Yeah, it's one day to make them tune in. World Cup final.
0: Hosted by aliens. Anyways, that'll be just after 10 past four. We're also going to have the result of Playlist Playoff. Would you like a reminder of what the songs are? Anybody? Anybody?
1: Well, I hope you play our clip again anyway.
0: Fantastic. Sorry, there's some little page that have to jump up here. Oh my God, what's happening? Here we go. This is mine. This is the lads. I could be really bitter now and say it's really unfair that you wouldn't show me what you'd pick beforehand, but you knew what I had picked. But I'm not like that.
1: But look, we have to have some sort of help, you know?
0: Why?
1: You talk to the listeners every day.
0: Yeah, but they like you
1: You've
0: more.
1: Never heard Joe speak.
0: That is a very valid point.
1: You know what I mean?
0: Oh my God.
1: He could have any accent.
0: This is like, you know, if you're on a date and app with someone and then you're like, but what do they sound like? Everybody could think Joe's really great and then they'll hear his voice and go, oh my God, oh, he's a Mayo man. Okay, fair enough. Not into that at all.
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10: It's 4 o'clock. I'm Jan O'Connell. Organisers of the Global Aid for Gaza flotilla say the sister of the Irish president, Dr. Margaret Connolly, is among at least 6 Irish citizens detained by Israeli forces in the Mediterranean Sea. Israeli forces have intercepted at least 10 boats in the flotilla today as they were en route to deliver aid to Gaza. Helena Kearns is on one of the boats that has not been stopped. She said anyone taken by Israeli forces is on hunger strike.
11: Everyone is on hunger strike. We're refusing water and food when they take us. I don't care how long they take us for. Every Irish citizen has said that they're not going to accept food or water because they can't feed the Palestinians and they don't withhold water from the Palestinians.
10: The Taoiseach says it's too early to get into specifics when asked if the government was looking at cuts to the USC as part of the budget. Micheál Martin said that they had to try to reduce pressure on people over cost of living increases arising from the war in the Middle East. He said there were many ways they could use this to reduce costs on people, including tax, but it would have to be discussed by the 3 government partners and between the relevant ministers. A man convicted of the murder of a teenager in County Louth in 2018 has had his murder conviction overturned. Aaron Connolly was found guilty of the murder of Cameron Riley in 2022. His conviction was overturned today after the Court of Appeal found that the trial judge's instructions to the jury lacked balance. A spell of good weather looks like it's on the way, with Met Eireann and forecasting temperatures rising to more than 20 degrees at the weekend. And as the weather gets better and more of us head outdoors, there is a call for people to plan ahead for a safe summer. Chief Executive of Water Safety Ireland, Joanne Walsh, said 65% of people who drown accidentally did not plan to go into the water.
12: You don't have to be in the water to be at risk. So what happens is these are everyday activities, everyday moments. You might be out walking the dog along the coastal edge. You could be out cycling along the canal. You could be fishing from the edge, and you end up, it could be a simple slip, trip, fall into the water. So that is what we're saying for this week. Awareness is a lifesaver.
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10: Mostly dry for the rest of the day. Rain in the northeast will spread across the country later. Highest temperatures 11 to 15 degrees.
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0: Tommy O'Brien is a serious injury concern for Leinster Rugby ahead of Saturday's Investec Champions Cup final against Bordeaux Beglay in Bilbao. O'Brien was named to start against the Ospreys in the United Rugby Championship last weekend, but he was withdrawn shortly before the kickoff, having picked up a knock in training. His fitness will be assessed through the week before any final decision is made on his participation ahead of the weekend's game. The Cork Hurlers are set to be without a host of players for Sunday's Munster showdown with Clare. Dara Fitzgibbon joins Kieran Joyce and Rob Downey on the absentee list. Fitzgibbon has had surgery on his appendix in recent days. Joyce, of course, out having suffered a season-ending ACL injury. Downey continues to struggle with an ankle problem. Robbie O'Flynn is also doubtful. He's got a hamstring injury. Player two of injuries, Mark Rogers, was forced off early on in their win over Tipperary on Saturday, as was Ryan Taylor and Tony Kelly. Jose Mourinho will return to Real Madrid as head coach on a two-year deal for next season. He left the club 13 years ago and is currently in charge at Benfica. He has, however, a release clause which will be met by Madrid in order to facilitate the move to the Spanish capital. It's also been confirmed today that Dani Carvajal will leave Real at the end of the season. Arsenal can move a step closer to winning the Premier League tonight with a win over Burnley. The Gunners are on the brink of ending a 22-year wait for top-flight silverware, and victory against the championship-bound outfit as well as against Crystal Palace next Sunday will secure the title for the North London side. Kick-off at the Emirates tonight is at 8 o'clock. Here at home, one game in the SSE Premier Division as Waterford host Drogheda at the RSC. Kick-off there, 7.45. I'm Siobhan Madigan, that's RTE Sport here on 2FM.
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0: Lottie Ryan, 4:05. What's going on in the entertainment world?
15: So growing up, a lot of people had that one it programme that kind of defined their childhood and had characters that they came to know, love and adore and grow up with. And there's one show in particular that spans so many generations, and that is Sesame Street.
0: Oh, Andrew DeBerry, I'd be delighted.
15: I didn't know he was a particular stan for Sesame Street. But this is either the smartest idea ever or it's completely unhinged. Okay. But either way, Fox Sports has just announced that they are teaming up with Sesame Street for the 2026 World Cup. So bear with me. So actual football coverage. Now, I think this is, personally, I think this is genius for so many different reasons. So Elmo, Cookie Monster, Big Bird and Oscar the Grouch, from June 11th until July 19th, the characters are going to be built into the coverage. So they're not in the background. They're getting their own proper segments.
0: Sorry.
15: So we are talking the countdown, where Count Von Count breaks down the match stats. Trash talk with Oscar the Grouch giving his take on the games. Broadcaster boot camp, where Grover learns how to commentate, and Elmo and Cookie Monster coming across all of the shows. So the internet's gone completely mad.
0: Sorry, as if there wasn't enough outrage about the World Cup as is. then but think this about is just it,
15: like,
0: me.
15: Think about how clever this is on Fox's part. Like, they are clearly chasing viral moments and a brand new audience, because kids who wouldn't maybe sit and watch an entire football match will sit and watch a viral clip of Elmo watching a goal being scored. You know, and his reaction to it.
0: Respectfully, I don't think the World Cup needed Sesame Street.
15: Oh, Laura, I think it did.
0: Oh,
15: I think this is exactly what we need in 2026.
0: Lottie, go home. just go.
15: Football, but make it Sesame Street. Come on.
0: I thought you were going to say football, but make it sexy.
15: Well, that too. 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

Gala. That is Dracula right here on 2FM Drive. 4:10 on this Monday afternoon. I know I said Drive really weird there. Joe, stop looking at me like that, all right? Producer Joe's just thrown shade at me for the entire day. We're only an hour into the show. It is time for Playlist Playoff. This is where normally myself and Kat will go head to head with the song. We will make our arguments. We'll go from there. I'm up against the team, as they would like to be known as for the week. I tried to call them Jandrew last week. They said they lost because nobody could spell that. And apparently you had to have the perfect spelling or they weren't allowed to take the point. Okay, fair enough. It is producer Joe and Andrew. They went for Oasis Roll With It. I went for Peter Andre, Mysterious Girl. You voted, and embarrassingly, this didn't get all the votes, which I'm really shocked about. Well, congratulations to the team on winning today.

0: Oasis, Roll With It, the winner of Playlist Playoff today, chosen by the team who have very aggressively said they've got a plan this week.
1: There's no harm.
0: You okay there?
1: Yeah, do I have to put these headphones
0: no,
1: on?
0: You can take them off.
1: Now, Laura, you did actually advise me to get headphones.
0: No, I didn't advise you. I sent you a link and said...
1: I got them, and then the Amazon delivery man sent them to the wrong house, and then they brought them in, and the people whose house they're in now...
0: Do you know what? Once you're explaining, you're losing.
1: They're going on holidays for a week.
0: You're explaining, you're losing.
1: Nightmare, I know.
0: Just stop. Just
1: I know.
0: Stop
1: anyway, look, I'll just go without it.
0: Okay, fantastic. Lovely. This is all the ins and outs that people didn't need to know about. But what we do need to know about is the fact that we have a lot to talk about today. We're going to be talking about World Cup songs and aliens.
1: Yeah.
0: Now, myself and Andrew pitched earlier on today, wouldn't it be great if that was actually the halftime show?
1: Oh, that did you know what? They'd probably be better.
0: This is my tinfoil hat. I'm a big believer in aliens.
1: Are you?
0: Oh, God, yeah.
1: Well, you're going to love this one so,
0: okay,
1: right?
0: So what are we talking about?
1: Because, you look. As I said before, when you changed over to Mondays, the idea was that I'd come in for it with a bit of pick-me-up, you know what I mean?
0: Changed over to evenings, not
1: evenings,
0: just Mondays.
1: Evenings, Mondays, sorry. One day a week, not me giving you one day a week, right? Anyway, back to when you were going to evenings. It was a pick-me-up for Mondays, yeah. Right? So there's nothing more pick-me-up like...
0: My apologies. I must say, it is Padraig Russell McCarthy, PWMC here.
1: Oh, sorry. Need no introduction.
0: On the deepest dive. Yeah. There you go, as you are.
1: So I want to talk about what we should do in the eventuality that... aliens arrive on Earth.
0: Stunning.
1: Right? And there's basically this guy, he's an astrophysicist. His name is Neil deGrasse Tyson, right? Apparently big in the world of aliens, right? Not something that I usually frequent, right? Yeah. And he's written a book, and his first of all, he says that his lifelong ambition is to be abducted by aliens. Right? Now, immediately I'm like, you've lost me, Neil. Because I'm like, I'm never going to trust anything anyone says if you tell me that's your idea of a good time.
0: What's the book called?
1: The book is called, I have it here. Take Me to Your Leader. Perspectives on Your First Alien Encounter. Right? So I was like, okay, I'm going to add this to the long list of books that I'm never going to read. Okay? Thanks, Neil. Like, I hate aliens, right? And I know I do, and maybe it's because I do kind of believe that they could exist, right? But like, I used to have reoccurring dreams when I was younger about the aliens in The Simpsons.
0: Oh, no, come on.
1: Terrifying.
0: They are really freaky.
1: They are freaky. And also, do you know the episode of The Simpsons where they like put a load of, I don't know what, into Mr. Burns?
0: Yeah, and then he comes
1: and he's like, I bring you love. When I tell you, right, the amount of hours that my parents have spent explaining to me that it's just a cartoon, and I was

0: I was in
1: double digits at that age. You know, like it was just chronic. Anyway, this fella's come out with this book, right? And in it, he's preparing us for what we should do. Again, I said, in case the aliens do make contact with Earth.
0: Oh, lovely. Right? So do we have now, top tips here?
1: More fool them, to be honest. Because like, if you saw the state of the world, it's the last place they'd want to go. But I do have some tips for you, right? He says that when they do arrive, they're probably going to be more advanced than humans.
0: Okay. That's why I think they haven't bothered coming yet.
1: Yeah, I'm like, okay, read us for filth, but also where are they so, if they're so clever, you know? He also says that the intellectual gap is going to be like trying to teach a chimpanzee long division, us being the chimpanzees.
0: Why are we so obsessed with just putting greatness onto anything but ourselves?
1: I know. Now, fair.
0: I know, fair. You know,
1: like totally
0: point,
1: fair, right? Now, he says with the first encounter, he's saying that we should not like put out our hand to give them a handshake.
0: It's rude, isn't
1: right?
0: it?
1: Right? Or we shouldn't raise our hand and wave our hands at them, right? Which is hilarious considering that's the last thing I would think of doing if some ET looking thing came down and was like, oh, come here, you know? I'd be gone.
0: You wouldn't be standing there.
1: I'd be waving two hands. I mean, like, please
0: come
1: leave me be.
0: Come to Cork.
1: So we're all aliens down there anyway.
0: You know all the like TikToks where it's like, come to Brazil.
1: Yeah. Yeah, except it's just me doing come to Cork. Yeah, right? He says that when they do invade, they won't probably speak Earth languages, right?
0: No.
1: But communication can be achieved through universal scientific principles. I don't know what that means, right? At all. And he's also warning us that they could basically change the organisation of the periodic table, right? Now, I again don't know what that means, but I'm just kind of thinking, could you not just leave it alone?
0: Yeah.
1: Is it not fine the way it is?
0: Why is that the first thing they're going for?
1: Do we need it to be changed?
0: Could you maybe just sort out like the housing crisis and world
1: hunger? Absolutely.
0: Like, if you're that smart,
1: there's so many issues
0: that
1: apparently these clever fellas could come down and fix.
0: But the periodic table of elements.
1: That's the one that he's telling us they're going to change. And they're fine the way they are. Who even uses them besides scientists? Do you know? This is the only time.
0: Scientists and just
1: and everybody
0: quizzes.
1: Else. Yeah, and life in general. Just beyond my comprehension. This is the only time in you'll ever hear me say this, but if the aliens do arrive, I hope Trump is in power because he's the only man who's stupid enough to take them on and do something about it, you know?
0: What do you mean?
1: He'd try and fight them at least. The rest of us would probably just be like, yeah, come on in. He probably would wave his hand and shake their hands, you know?
0: So basically that's their way out.
1: Yeah,
0: of
1: yeah,
0: Trump.
1: Yeah. That's the way of getting rid of Trump there now. Yeah, bring the aliens in. Okay. Bring them in quick.
0: Stunning. So if you would like to, we had Fionnuala Jay. Clearly we're just doing a Cork show.
1: Yeah,
0: today.
1: Cork special.
0: We have Fionnuala Jay in earlier on.
1: You're very lucky that both me and Fionnuala Jay are self-employed, as we like to say, and not unemployed.
0: Unavailable. On a Monday.
1: Yeah,
0: thank God.
1: Absolutely.
0: She was here. Someone DM'd me being like, what was the name of that book she was talking about that you said you're going to start reading? It's Yesteryear. To add into the book recommendations, this is called Take Me to Your Leader, Perspectives of Your First Alien Encounter.
1: Yeah.
0: Just in case
1: something
0: you know.
1: That we all need to know because apparently it's going to happen.
0: Fantastic.
1: According to this man.
0: Let's leave
1: Not
0: the
1: to freak out any kids, by the way.
0: For a moment.
1: Like me, I'll be freaking out tonight now. Oh yeah, sorry. Speaking of Cork, actually, right? You can take the boy out of Cork, but you can't take the slagging of the Brits out of the boy from Cork.
0: Thank God.
1: Right? Because Graham Norton's at it again, right? I love the way we sent him over there to make his career and he gets a little dig in every now and again, right?
0: Just because he can.
1: Just because he can and he deserves so, and that's why we love him so greatly, right? He obviously is one of the commentators for the Eurovision, which was on over the weekend. I didn't see it, but...
0: Because you were watching the Father Ted special.
1: Because I was watching the Father Ted special, obviously. Yeah. The only thing I would miss it for. And of course, because we're boycotting.
0: I met a couple of people from London yesterday and it was very funny because they work in like the media.
1: Yeah.
0: And they were saying, oh God, that was really funny what RT did about putting on the Father
1: it was
0: Ted
1: genius.
0: Special. And I was like, it's absolutely stunning.
1: I would love to know the viewing figures because I know for a fact they were probably greater than the Eurovision,
0: probably
1: to be honest.
0: Through the roof.
1: People trying to get onto RT Player just to see it, like, do you know? That and the toy show. Anyway, right? So he basically has been giving... Basically, he was speaking in an interview with The Guardian this week, right? And he was talking about what advice he would give to anyone who was following in his footsteps. So if you were to become the commentator of the Eurovision, they were like, oh, what would you say to someone who is going to do the job after
0: Sorry,
1: you?
0: This is my favourite thing ever that people do. It's like, what advice do you give to people who are trying to steal your job?
1: Yeah, basically.
0: What things could they do better than you?
1: Basically, you've got grey hair.
0: Yeah.
1: So you should be... Yeah.
0: How could someone else improve on this?
1: Yeah, right? So now, it is my dream job, to be honest, right? I'm not going to lie. I'm going to put out there too. I've called out Marty Whelan before, you know, I'm coming for your gig, right? I'm not really. No one can do it like Marty. But anyway, this fella says his top tip is

0: Never to get this. Obviously, he was representing the UK, right? Because he does BBC. Never get the same plane home as the UK artist. That's what his thing is, right? And I was like, why is that a tip? And I was thinking, maybe it's something to do with the fact that, like, you know, the American president and the vice president will never be in the same plane.
1: Yeah.
0: Because if the plane goes down. And I was like, maybe it's something to do with that.
1: We need to have one Eurovision person there.
0: Just one person, just in case, right? And that's not why. He said it's because it's an awful long time to spend with someone who's probably not very happy and hasn't done very well, and there's only so many positives that you can think to say, and you've probably said them before they've even checked into the hotel. Which is such a read, considering they do tend to come last almost every year, right? So brilliant. And like, I'm like, I hope Marty Whelan has the same idea. Because
1: we don't
0: typically do very well either, like, you know? Sure, we don't even make the final, God help us.
1: Yeah, stop though, we try.
0: We try, and it's the trying that counts, you know?
1: It is.
0: And, yeah. Now, it also comes as the 2015 act for the UK, Electro Velvet was their name. They revealed that they got some advice from Graham Norton when they did the Eurovision.
1: Yeah.
0: Well, they came off the back of it. They had done really badly. They got like 5 points.
1: Okay.
0: And they were speaking to Graham at the after party. And Graham was like, oh, what's your next plan? And they said they'd like to release new music. And Graham turned around to them and said, oh, no, I wouldn't bother. So I'm like, you know what? He's always representing. Even though he's made a life for himself over there, always representing us, isn't he?
1: I absolutely adore him. We obviously still have to cover the World Cup having a halftime show.
0: Yes.
1: We were chatting to Lottie earlier on. She's saying that Sesame Street and are going to be part of the World Cup. We need to talk about Gordon Ramsay as well. And,
0: yes.
1: And a dog.
0: And a dog.
1: A dump.
0: Yeah, a dog to taking a dump, yeah.
1: In his restaurant.
0: Yeah.
1: We've got loads. Will you hang around though?
0: Because
1: we need to do a bit of business.
0: As I said, I've nothing else to be at.
1: Oh, thank God. Thank God for the self-employed.
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0: Taylor Swift, that is Elizabeth Taylor right here on 2FM. It is just coming up on 4:30. We are still joined by PWMC. He's going to be chatting to us all about the World Cup having a halftime show and Gordon Ramsay's restaurant and a dog taking a dump. And Nish, thá sé an don nuach.
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0: Olivia Dean, that is so easy to fall in love right here on 2FM Drive. We are still joined by PWMC Padraig Wilson McCarthy on the deepish dive. You're like a bad smell, you won't go away.
1: Absolutely not. I've only scratched the surface of this deepish dive.
0: One protein shake and clearing this room out.
1: Yeah, I'm on the protein. Yeah, how did you know? Is it that obvious?
0: I can smell it.
1: Oh no.
0: We've already covered aliens.
1: Yes, we have.
0: Alien invasion.
1: And Graham Norton.
0: Leader. Perspectives on your first alien encounter is the book that we were speaking about.
1: Yes.
0: And Graham Norton separately to the aliens.
1: Now, again, I said I would not be reading that book. However, if someone wants to read it and maybe paraphrase it for me, fine.
0: Grant.
1: But I'm not too concerned.
0: Okay, fantastic. You know?
1: I've dealt with some weapons in my life now. I wouldn't be too worried with aliens. Do you know? Man.
0: Okay, let's move into the World Cup having a halftime show, which is people outraged.
1: Yeah, and people
0: excited.
1: Are outraged, right? I'm buzzing, to be honest. I said this to you last week. We were talking about the openings. Mm-hmm. There was three different openings, and now they've announced that they're going to be doing a halftime show as well, right? Which is great, because for someone like me who didn't know the World Cup was even happening this year, now I'm engaged.
0: You didn't know the word.
1: No, I wouldn't.
0: Do you think we have Andrew DeParish on the
1: That's why it works here, you see, because we're contrasting.
0: Amazing.
1: You know,
0: okay.
1: He scratches the surfaces that I don't even know exist, right? So anyway, it turns out they're going to do a halftime show as well, which, again, as I said, I'm delighted to hear. It's going to be curated by Chris Martin from Coldplay, right? Which, you know, that he's going to put on a big show.
0: He's up and coming, I hear.
1: Yeah, up and coming, right? He's obviously after moving into directing things now.
0: Clearly.
1: Right? And it's BTS.
0: Okay.
1: Shakira. And Madonna are on the lineup.
0: I mean, that's pretty unbelievable.
1: It's pretty class now, right? A lot of people giving out that they're trying to make soccer like the Super Bowl and doing the whole time halftime show thing. And I'm like, that's fine, right? They're going to have a halftime anyway. They might as well have the gals on. You know, if you don't want to watch it, don't watch it. It doesn't affect the soccer.
0: But is it not just going to take up so much time though? Like, the match is already long enough.
1: But let the lads have a break. They need to like regroup. I don't know what they do in the dressing room.
0: You are an athlete.
1: Yeah, well, team sports isn't my thing.
0: Sorry, individual sports only.
1: Yeah,
0: is that what you're only doing, single, not rocks, not a doubles?
1: You know me too well. You know I get too competitive, even with people on my own team. I don't see the difference, you see.
0: Okay, so you don't care.
1: It's like fight or flight, but it's just fight. You know?
0: So no,
1: I'm better off on my own. I've decided, I've learned over the years. I've lost enough friendships. You know,
0: you don't care that, you know, that this might take up a whole heap of time.
1: No, sure. Do you know how long it is? 11 minutes.
0: Okay, fair enough.
1: It's only 11 minutes now. I'd say
0: barely even a song.
1: I know. Do you know what? I don't know why they have three of them there for the 11 minutes.
0: This is BTS.
1: Like, you know the lads. They're back.
0: They're back.
1: Didn't they take a little break there for a while?
0: It's exactly a little break and more.

0: were like military
1: leave. Yeah, they were doing mandatory military service in South Korea, which, look, come here, they had to do, had to be done. But sure, fair play to them for coming back. Isn't that right? Sometimes you think if you pivot, you know, in your career, you might never go back, but they're back now. They know where their bread is buttered.
0: I mean, absolutely they do. So, but what I'm saying is you could listen to them for 11 minutes easily.
1: Totally.
0: Obviously.
1: I could listen to her for 11 years.
0: And you have been.
1: Respectfully. Yeah, 33 of them.
0: It's been a long time.
1: And like, this is coming at a great time for Madonna because it's coming off the back of her launching her new album. Mm. Right? So the album will be out by then. So who knows what she has up her sleeve? Her teeny tiny sleeve?
0: Her teeny tiny sleeves. I think she needs no help.
1: She could do the whole thing on her own.
0: Yeah.
1: And then I kind of wonder, is that going to stop her from doing other things, you know? Like the actual Super Bowl halftime show, which I think she's done already, but like she could do it again.
0: No, I doubt it. I doubt it. That genuinely.
1: She'll do anything. Actually, fun fact for you, she only followed Kylie Minogue on Instagram this weekend.
0: Oh my God, sorry.
1: I saw a tweet. Yeah, I know. I don't know why she doesn't follow her already, right? This is so sidetracked now, right? But I saw a tweet being like, Madonna has officially followed Kylie Minogue. And I'm like, oh my God, nature is healing. Nature is healing. You know, fantastic. I don't know what this means, but I'm spiraling. I'm like, this is going to be the collab of the century, and they've only followed each other. I don't even know if Kylie Minogue's followed her back. I haven't checked.
0: So you're only bringing one half of the story.
1: Yeah, like now I love the way that I'm like, they followed each other on Instagram, so immediately I'm like, collaboration.
0: Yeah, okay.
1: You know what I mean?
0: Yeah. Well, I mean, she did just do a collab with Sabrina Carpenter. Yeah, so maybe she's like,
1: yeah, I think there'll probably be a couple of collabs, and I wouldn't be surprised if there's a collab with Shakira there.
0: I mean. I mean, also Shakira World Cup, they kind of go hand in hand.
1: Well, this is the thing. This isn't her first rodeo, right? She obviously did Waka Waka way back when.
0: Which I will say, Waka Waka is an absolute tune.
1: I would say top five songs of all time. And it was to do with Eurovision. It was to do with the World Cup, you know? So this is her this song that
0: I love brand new information.
1: I know.
0: It's to do with.
1: Yeah. Yeah, yeah. I never knew that either. Do you know how I knew that? You know that game that you can play on the Wii or something, and you're dancing, and you have the remote control, and you're doing Wii Dance, and this is one of the songs or something. And then I was like, wait, why are they kicking footballs around the people on the screen? I was like, wait a second, this is the World Cup, you know? So that's how I found out this was associated. But this new song that she's got out, she released last week, it's the official anthem of the World Cup. It's the second official anthem that Shakira has done. But like, I think she was also releasing ones that were unofficial anthems for the two in between. Okay. And she's performed at them all as well. So this is her fourth time in a row being involved in some capacity with the I was going to say Super Bowl with the World Cup.
0: But to be honest, you're kind of like, whatever, I can do.
1: This is beyond my usual remit. You know what I mean?
0: And all the above. Look, I love it because I like the idea of having tunes and whatnot being played everywhere. However, we've listened to that. Just have a listen to this. Like,
1: shivers up my spine.
0: You know what? This is a tune.
1: This is like a holiday anthem, isn't it?
0: And then this in comparison. It's totally different. I'm actually not going to play any more of Waka Waka because I'm going to play it in full. Fantastic. Lovely.
1: I love that.
0: Let's move on.
1: I love that idea. Can I just say a great day for Shakira, actually? Because she today was acquitted of fraud in Spain.
0: Sorry, did you see this? Yeah. Yeah.
1: So basically, she had been.
0: I love you're getting into the legal end of things.
1: I know, right? So just right. Basically, she had paid over 55 million euro in like fines in Spain because she was. They thought that she was evading tax over there when she used to live there. She was there for a time during 2011, but she was also touring because she was going out with Gerard Pique, who's like a Spanish footballer.
0: We all remember the. Was it the marmalade?
1: Yes.
0: Yeah.
1: Exactly, right? And then. Basically, the Spanish authorities claimed that she was living in Spain at the time, but they could only prove that she was there for 163 days.
0: Okay.
1: And you have to be there for a minimum of 183 days to get to have to pay tax. So she missed it by 20 days.
0: Fantastic. She went on 2 weeks.
1: She got all the bobs back.
0: Oh, mate, they're gone.
1: So you can imagine the halftime show she's going to put on.
0: She's going to have
1: There'll be gold flying everywhere.
0: Okay, very quickly, because we spent a lot of time
1: fangirling over Shakira.
0: Let's talk about Gordon Ramsay. His restaurant is going viral because, and we've mentioned it, a dog went for a dump. What happened? happened?
1: Yeah, basically there was an influencer, content creator in this restaurant in Battersea, over in the UK, and they were having their meal, and then suddenly there was a woman came in with two dogs in a buggy. First red flag, why are the dogs in the buggy?
0: Don't you dare.
1: No.
0: Don't you dare, Laura.
1: I'm like, do you know what? Sometimes dog owners need to be put back in their space, right?
0: No, I had a buggy for

0: for, and it's because he's a French bulldog, so he didn't do well with the heat.
1: Okay.
0: So he needed a little buggy. Right. And he also needed to be going outside.
1: These were just, I saw the video, these were just spoiled rotten, right? I think it's funny when you go into a restaurant.
0: No such thing. Spoiled things go in the bin. They were just well looked after.
1: If you go to a restaurant or anything like this, right, and you see a couple with kids, they'll apologise for anything that the child who's a human will do. Not but a dog can do whatever they want and no one will apologise.
0: No,
1: I just don't
0: get it. That is a really bad dog owner. Like, that is a really bad dog
1: That's
0: owner.
1: That's what irks me, right? Anyway, these two dogs are inside in their buggies. They get out of the buggy and this woman's having her meal, and then suddenly she sees someone put a pee pad on the ground. You know those pee pads where the dogs can be trained in the restaurant, right? So this woman complained. She put up a video of it. Now, I will say you don't see any excrement, thankfully, but she says that the dogs did use them afterwards. And now Gordon Ramsay has had to double down and basically said that he went back to CCTV and that it wasn't, that no one used it. He doesn't know why it was there and it shouldn't have been, but it was unused.
0: Take the dogs outside.
1: Take the dogs outside. Sit. He goes, he did also say that they have a veranda in the restaurant where the dogs can go.
0: Sit outside.
1: So I don't know. I'd say, to be honest, like, if I saw a buggy coming in, I wouldn't bat an eyelid. I'd be like, yeah, come on in there, I'll get you a high chair. The poor waiter probably didn't see the pups at all inside. You get some shock.
0: Not from me, you
1: get some shock if you went for a coochie coo and it was a dog looking at you, wouldn't you?

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13: 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Suck on that, confirmed commemoration for Cork fever killing Cromwell from Mikey in Wexford. Very good alliteration.
12: Yeah.
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Alex Warren, that is a fine place to die, right here on 2FM Drive. Now, it is time to tell you all about our booby trap bingo game. But first of all, let me tell you about the prize, because if you've got the highest score this week, you're going to win a luxurious two-night summer escape for two at the gorgeous

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So, what's the game to win that prize? Well, it's called Booby Trap Bingo, and it's a good old-fashioned game of Jeopardy. Here's how it works. We've got 20 clips sitting in front of us, and all you need to do is pick a number between 1 and 20. You're then going to hear a piece of a song, and you have to either give us the name of the artist or the name of the song. If you do that, you get yourself a point on the board. If you can't, doesn't matter. We just move on to the next clip. You can stay going for as long as you like. However, if at any point you land on one of these really annoying things, it's one of our booby traps and you lose absolutely everything. Now, there's two of them hidden in among the 20 clips. You can stay going for as long as you like. And I really hope that you can bank before you land on one of them. Now, our theme this week is bands. So if you know your bands and you know your tunes and you would like to play with us to win yourself that two-night stay at the Limerick Strand Hotel, then all you need to do is text the word bingo and your name to 51552, or you can WhatsApp us on 087 187 9200.

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0: Yes, that's right. Every single day this week, 2FM is your way into one of the biggest gigs of the summer. We are talking Kings of Leon playing Thomond Park on July 1st with special guests, our very own 2FM rising act, Florence Road. If you haven't seen them before, what a gig this is going to be. They're absolutely and utterly sensational. People are still talking about their EP headliner performance last year. But we've got Kings of Leon tickets to give away every single day this week, with all of our daily winners going into Friday's draw, where one of you is going to win the ultimate Kings of Leon fan prize. This is incredible, because in 2FM at the minute, we've got the Epiphone Raspberry T-Burst guitar from the Music Maker store in Dublin. It is absolutely beautiful, and we're going to get it signed by the band when they play here this July. So tomorrow on the show, we are going to be giving away two tickets to Kings of Leon, and the winner will also be entered into Friday's draw. So best of luck. As always, competition terms and conditions apply. You can see 2FM.ie for all the details. Now, still to come on the show, we have got our very first round of Booby Trap Bingo this week. Plus, we've got music on the way from Calvin Harris, Sabrina Carpenter, and a little bit of Kingfisher. But right now, it's time to go to a quick ad break. We'll head over to the newsroom, we'll get a bit of sport, and then we'll be right back here.
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9: It's 5 o'clock. I'm Jan O'Connell. A man who has spent more than 3 years in jail for the murder of a teenager in 2018 has had his conviction quashed by the Court of Appeal. The Appeal Court today ruled that the instructions of the judge in the trial of Aaron Connolly for the murder of 18-year-old Cameron Riley in Dulier in County Louth lacked balance and may have been seen as advocating for the prosecution. A decision on whether or not there'll be a retrial will be made at a later date. Orla O'Donnell has the details.
10: Aaron Connolly was jailed for life in December 2022 after a jury found him guilty of murdering 18-year-old Cameron Riley in May 2018. The trial heard Mr. Riley and Connolly had been out with a group of young people in Dunlear in County Louth. They were drinking in a field and left around midnight to get food. The next morning, a local man found Mr. Riley's body in the field. The prosecution case was that Connolly had gone back to the field with Mr. Riley. During the trial, Connolly admitted there had been sexual activity between them. However, he maintained Mr. Riley had been alive when he left him. Connolly appealed his conviction and the court has upheld that appeal, finding the judge's charge to the jury lacked balance.
9: At least 100 deaths have been reported in an Ebola outbreak in the Democratic Republic of Congo, with more than 390 cases suspected. The World Health Organization has declared the outbreak an international emergency. At least 6 Americans are reported to have been exposed to Ebola in the rapidly spreading outbreak. Health officials are considering evacuating them to quarantine at a US military base. The President Connolly has met with King Charles at Buckingham Palace as part of her 3-day official visit to Britain. The meeting, which lasted around 30 minutes, ended a short time ago. The Taoiseach says it's too early to get into specifics when asked if the government is looking at cuts to the USC as part of the budget. Micheál Martin said they had to try to reduce pressure on people over the cost of living increases arising from the war in the Middle East. A spell of good weather looks like it's on the way, with Met Aran forecasting temperatures rising to more than 20 degrees at the weekend. And as the weather gets better and more people head outdoors, there are calls for people

0: people to plan ahead for a safe summer. Chief Executive of Water Safety Ireland, Joanne Walsh, said 65% of people who drown accidentally did not plan to go into the water.
1: You don't have to be in the water to be at risk. So what happens is these are everyday activities, everyday moments. You might be out walking the dog along the coastal edge. You could be out cycling along the canal. You could be fishing from the edge and you end up, it could be a simple slip, trip, fall into the water. So that is what we're saying for this week. Awareness is a lifesaver.
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0: Outbreaks of rain and drizzle this evening and tonight. Lowest temperatures of 8 degrees.
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4: Serious injury concern for Leinster ahead of Saturday's Investec Champions Cup final against Bordeaux Begley in Bilbao. O'Brien was named to start at Ospreys against the Ospreys in the URC at the weekend, but was withdrawn late on, having picked up a knock in training. He will be given as much time as possible, though, in order to try and prove his fitness this week. Cork hurlers are set to be without a host of players for Sunday's Munster showdown with Clare. Dara Fitzgibbon joins Kieran Joyce and Rob Downey on the absentee list. Fitzgibbon has had surgery on his appendix in recent days. Joyce is out, having suffered an ACL injury. Downey has an ankle problem. And Arsenal can move a step closer to winning the Premier League title tonight with a win against Burnley in the Premier League. While here at home in the SSE Premier Division, it's Waterford against Drogheda at the URSC from 7:45. I'm Siobhan Madigan, that's RTE Sport here on 2FM.
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3: 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Is it home time yet? Kind of messy.
9: Yes, it is 5 past 5. It is 2FM Drive with Laura and Kat, without Kat this week. It is Laura here with you until 6 o'clock today. Now, still to come on the show, we've got our very first round of Booby Trap Bingo this week. But first, let's get back into some music. This is Calvin Harris featuring our very own Jazzy. It's Satisfy on 2FM.

0: Sabrina Carpenter, that is Tears right here on 2FM, 11 minutes past five, and it's time for this. Yes, it is time for our very first round of Booby Trap Bingo. We've got a two-night stay up for grabs at the Limerick Strand Hotel. And on the line playing with us today, we've got Kate. Good afternoon, Kate. Good evening, Kate. How are you keeping?
1: Good, how are you?
0: I'm good. I'm getting all my terms right. This confused me an awful lot last week. I was like, at what point do I start saying good evening? Like, when do I move on from the afternoon? I think we've all kind of agreed around the 5 o'clock marks where we're going with that. Does that suit you?
1: Exactly, yeah.
0: Yeah, fantastic. Yeah. Come here, tell me, what are you up to today? Where are you?
1: I'm just in Dublin working, that's all.
0: Fantastic. Just in Dublin
1: just
0: working.
1: But work a bit early. Yeah. Because I've been entering in a few times and I never got on, but I finished at 5 usually, so I'm too late to enter.
0: Kate. So. Well, thank God you got finished a little bit earlier today and you managed to get on. This is fantastic.
1: Exactly.
0: Come here. I know you say you're in Dublin. You're from Dublin, are you though?
1: No, I'm from Cork.
0: Good woman. Yeah, because we're making sure that this is a Cork only show today. Because we had Fionnuala J on at 3:30, we had Borchus McCarthy on at 4:10, and now we've got yourself on at 5:10. Okay, so that's Cork covered in all 3 hours.
1: Oh, that's great, yeah.
0: Come here, I hear that there's something big happening this summer. What's going on?
1: I'm getting married in July.
0: Congratulations. Who are you marrying?
1: Paul.
0: Fantastic, right. So I would imagine, Kate, that all of the funds have gone into the wedding at the minute.
1: Yeah, exactly.
0: Yeah, so a separate two-night hotel stay to decompress or maybe just escape before that sounds quite nice, especially when you don't have to pay for it, doesn't it?
1: Definitely, yeah.
0: And I am going out on a limb and assuming that you're bringing Paul.
1: Yeah, of course.
0: Okay, fantastic. Right, good. Thank God for that. Tell me this much now before we get into the game. Have you had your hen party yet?
1: Yes.
0: Where'd you go?
1: Went to Alicante.
0: Oh, very nice. How many of you went?
1: Just a few of us because not everyone could go, you know.
0: Yeah, I know,
1: just
0: but you're a few of you had the good holiday anyway. That's all that matters.
1: Exactly. Yeah, it's really good.
0: Yeah, great. I'm delighted for you with that. Best of luck with the wedding and stuff. We're going to get into the game now to see if we can make everything extra special and put a score on the scoreboard.

0: This it's very simple to play along. We've got the 20 clips. All you need to do is pick a number between 1 and 20. You're then going to hear a piece of a song, and you have to either give us the name of the artist, which today, Kate, will definitely be a band, or the name of the song, okay? Either of those will put a point on the board for you. I have to take your first answer, and I have to get your answer before the klaxon goes off. So, Kate, what I will say to you is just take a beat, but don't take too long. Go with your gut and just give us something. Now, the best part about this game is you don't get penalised for wrong answers. That's why I always say have a go with it anyway, because you never know. You could get yourself a point on the board for something that you were kind of slightly unsure about. Do you know that kind of a way? You don't want to miss out on something.
1: Yeah.
0: Okay, you can stay going for as long as you like. It's really annoying being the first person to play on a Monday because you have to decide at what point you want to give up. Because if you run into these... they're actually so annoying. If you run onto one of our booby traps, there's two of them hidden in there, then you lose absolutely everything. Kate, for everyone's sake, but mainly yours, I'm hoping that's the last time that we hear this today. I would say you are as well.
1: Yeah, hopefully.
0: Yeah, I'd say so. Okay, are you ready to rock? Do you want to get cracking?
1: Yeah, yeah.
0: Okay, fantastic. What is your first number, Kate?
1: 5.
0: Going in at number 5. Okay, have a listen to this. Name of the artist, Kate, or the name of the song. Here we go.
1: It's up. Room 5. Straight in.
0: Amazing. Yeah, you've got it. You've got the point. Don't worry about it. Okay, we're on a roll. Let's stay going. Give us your next number. Where are we going?
1: 10.
0: You're going in with number 10. Okay, have a listen to this. Come on, Kate.
1: Shut up and let me go
0: is right. I actually would never have put them as a band, would have put them as a duo, but here we are. It doesn't matter. You've got the point. 2. Let's go again, Kate. Where are we going?
1: 11.
0: Going in with number 11. Have a listen to this. Kate, come on.
1: Fix you.
0: Complete. This is 2 days in a row where we've had a really fast game of booby trap. Let's keep it up. Where's your next number? What are we doing? Sorry, wait. 14. I have to ask you. I'm so sorry. Do you want to stay playing?
1: Yeah.
0: Okay, fantastic. Okay, sorry, where are we going?
1: I just try to remember the numbers that I've used.
0: I can help you. Yeah, don't worry about that.
1: 14?
0: You're going in with number 14. Okay, have a listen to this. Come on, Kate.
1: Please, Starburster.
0: Yeah, I need to look out at producer Joe. He's saying yes, thank God. Okay, we've set a precedent there for the rest of the week. God. We'll have to give everyone else a draw with that. Okay, let's go again, Kate. Come on, where are we going? Sorry, Kate, you can also 13. Blank. You've got four.
1: Yeah, 13.
0: Okay. Yeah, whatever, 13. Have a listen to this. I know what... Come on, Kate.
1: Trust me, I'm a dancer. Is that it? Trust me, I'm a dancer.
0: I mean, so close. Trust me, I'm a doctor.
1: Oh, damn it.
0: But I will forevermore sing it as trust me, I'm a dancer. Okay, Kate, it doesn't matter. You can still bank in your score of 4 or you can stay playing. What would you like to do?
1: I'll play on.
0: Okay, what number would you like to go for?
1: 3.
0: Okay, fantastic. Have a listen to this. Come on, Kate.
1: The man who can't be moved
0: is right. You're on 5. You are sensational at this game. Would you like to bank on 5 or would you like to stay playing?
1: Stay on.
0: Okay, let's go. Okay, where are we going? What number?
1: 11.
0: 11. Okay, have a listen. You've done 11.
1: 15.
0: Do you say 15?
1: Yeah.
0: Or 16. What'd you say? Sorry.
1: 16. Sorry.
0: 16. No, that's fine. Okay, have a listen to this. Come on!
1: Oh, the Coronas!
0: Thank God! Oh, my heart! I was like, how would we explain it to Danny if you got it wrong? Kate, this is amazing. Okay, you were on. What are we on? I'm losing track. Are we on 6? Is everybody? Are we on 6? We're on 6. Kate, have a good think about this. Kate, what do you want to do? Do you want to bank or do you want to play on?
1: I'm going to do one more. What number? Oh, do I have done 18?
0: You haven't done 18. Would you like to do 18?
1: Yeah. Okay. Last one, hopefully.
0: Have a listen to this. Come on, Kate.
1: The Cranberries.
0: Dreams. Sensational performance. You're on 7. It's up to you. What are you going to do? Are you going to bank? Are you going to play on?
1: I think I'll bank it.
0: Oh, she's banking it. Thank God. Woo! Kate, you've honestly got a superpower on this game. Like, well done. Congratulations.

0: Congratulations.
1: I was trying to get on for ages because I'm really good at picking up songs. I don't know how. But sorry, you were.
0: No, I don't think it's the only thing you're good at, but you were quite sensational at this, Kate. Congratulations to you. Best of luck with all the wedding planning. But listen, you're going to have to wait till. It's so annoying. You're going to have to wait till Friday to see if you've won this prize, but you have put on a sensational performance for us.
1: Thank you.
0: Thank you, Kate. We'll chat to you later, okay?
1: Okay. Thanks.
0: Bye. Oh my God. That was class. If you would like to play along with Booby Chat Bingo, then all you need to do is text the word bingo and your name to 51552 or 087-187-9200. We will, of course, be doing it again tomorrow. Kate, sensational. And because we came across this, I think we need to play it now. It's the Corona San Diego song on 2FM.

0: The Coronas, that is San Diego song right here on 2FM Drive. So we've had two sensational games of Booby Trap Bingo in a row. On Friday, we had Jesse, who just went, I have 3 minutes, I need to get back into work, bang, bang, bang, and just won the game outright. And then Kate, with that score of 7, which could have been 8 if she got Trust Me, I'm a Doctor right. She said, Trust Me, I'm a Dancer. The lads thought she said, Trust Me, I'm a Dinosaur. There was a lot of questionable things going on there. I have to apologise, I questioned the authority of the president of Booby Trap Bingo, Mr. Andrew Dupuy. I said, is the Ting Tings really a band? And he said, shut up and let me go. So that's exactly what we're going to be playing right after these.
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0: Ting, that is Shut Up and Let Me Go, right here on 2FM Drive. If you missed it, we just had a round of Booby Trap Bingo, a very successful round of Booby Trap Bingo with Kate. That was one of the songs that ended up getting played. And now we've decided for the rest of the week that we are going to pick our favourite band moments from Booby Trap Bingo and play the tracks out of it. So fingers crossed, because Andrew Dupuyer puts these together, which means the Saw Doctors is in there. Probably not once, I would say twice. I would say, let's see how much we can push this and let's see if we can get it over the line. It is Laura here with you on 2FM Drive until 6 o'clock today. Now, still to come, we've got music on the way from Madonna and Sabrina Carpenter. We've got Bring Your Love. Got a little bit of Neo in there as well and some Kingfisher. Plus, got my track of the week this week. And as always, if you've got new music, you can send it in to us at laura@rt.ie. And speaking of new music, Mr. Ben De Silva from The New Music Show will be joining us with his favourite picks of the day. But right now, it is just coming up on 5:30, and it's time to head over to the newsroom for the headlines.
1: A man who has spent more than 3 years in jail for the murder of a teenager in 2018 has had his conviction quashed by the Court of Appeal. The court ruled that the instructions of the judge in the trial of Aaron Connolly for the murder of Cameron Riley in County Louth lacked balance. At least 100 deaths have been reported in an Ebola outbreak in the Democratic Republic of Congo. More than 390 cases are suspected. The World Health Organization has declared the outbreak an international emergency. And President Connolly has met with King Charles at Buckingham Palace as part of her 3-day official visit to Britain. That's it for now. News in full at 6.
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0: Neo, that is because of you right here on 2FM. 26 on this Monday, we've got Madonna and Sabrina Carpenter right after these.
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12: 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I'm wearing a vest because it's the summer now. 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
13: Hey, you know when you go to a gig and there's always one lad, God bless him, who's busking outside a big gig? 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
1: Madonna and Sabrina Carpenter, that is Bring Your Love right here on 2FM, 5:45 on this Monday evening. Hello, Bella De Silva.
2: How you doing, Foxy? What's happening?
1: I'm very well. When are you and Andrew Dupre going back playing five-side?
2: You were just talking about that, weren't you?
1: I know, but I just decided we'll put it out on air.
2: Did he tell you how great I was? See, that was the first time you ever seen me play. He's brilliant, by the way.
1: Is he?
2: He is. That's no mess. He's shaking his head. He's brilliant.
1: Is he brilliant?
2: Great centre back.
1: Sorry, is he brilliant at organising, or is he actually brilliant
2: maybe
1: at playing?
2: Maybe the first thing.
1: Because that's why I was captain of my last 79ers under 16 for 2 years, because I was the only one who would spend my credit to text everybody and tell them when training was.
2: Okay.
1: This is back in the day when it was 13 cent text, might I add you. There was no group chat. And I was the only one who did it. And because of that, I became the captain for 2 full years.
2: Wow.
1: Sensational.
2: Okay, shameless plug there. Well,
1: good
2: no
1: with
2: problem.
1: The vibes.
2: No problem.
1: Not great with the ball. But
2: shout out to you, Andrew. Appreciate that.
1: Well done, Andrew. It really takes a leader to do those jobs.
2: He's
1: fantastic.
2: A good man. He's a good man.
1: Okay, so we still haven't settled that. That's grand. We will get it up and running.
2: We'll get it up and running. Hopefully sometime in the summer.
1: Talk to me. How's your weekend?
2: Weekend's been really good. It was very chill. You know what I'm saying? Just a lot of music, really, to be honest. I was just kind of
1: like
2: coming into my mail for some reason during the weekend. A lot of people going through a lot of messages in terms of who released what, da-da-da. And I'm like, just wait till Monday when I'm actually working instead of the weekend. But okay.
1: Sorry, how dare you do this on your time and not mine?
2: On my time, you know?
1: You know music is Monday to Friday, 6 to 9.
2: Exactly. Not Saturday, Sunday, when I should be sleeping. But yeah, you know what it is, Foxy.
1: Talk to me. What kind of songs have you brought from us? What new music have we got?
2: So much. I was trying to kind of space it out with the genres. But the first one was Nectar Wood. I had a brand new one there. Actually, I had the chats with her, so I'll be getting that interview out sometime soon this week.
1: Very
2: you know,
1: nice.
2: Just on the low. A brand new project of hers is coming out 26th of June. It's called Naturally. So if you're a fan of, let's say, Ezra Collective or Olivia Dean, Nectar Wood will be kind of somewhere up that alley.
1: Very big fan of Olivia Dean. Let's have a listen, because this is River's End.
2: Yes.
1: Oh!
2: You like that?
1: Yeah. So Nectar Wood.
2: Yep.
1: Wood with an E.
2: Wood with an E at the end.
1: Right, fantastic. River's End.
2: Yes.
1: That's brilliant. So you've already chatted to her?
2: Already chatted to her. Won't do it today. Won't do it tomorrow. But I'll just probably drop it on you. But she's amazing. Absolutely amazing. Great spirit. New project on the way. I'm looking forward to sharing that with the people.
1: Great. Amazing. Can't wait. Someone else who has been in the ether for a good few years now,
2: yes,
1: and a firm favourite here on 2FM is Fia Moon.
2: Fia Moon, exactly. Making our grand return to our playlist.
1: Yes.
2: Former rising star as well. So we can't forget about that. Brand new project our old project came out just over a year ago.
1: Wow.
2: And then it was just radio silence, no pun intended.
1: Okay.
2: She had finally came back last Friday with this brand new single.
1: So this is a Fio figure it out.
2: Yeah, I was saying it was Fio for like 2 days, and then she's like, it means figure it out, and I was like, maybe
1: you
2: I wasn't listening
1: tell
2: properly.
1: Me what it means.
2: sorry.
1: Yeah, I mean, she's got such a beautiful voice.
2: It reminds me a little bit of a Sabrina Carpenter tune, but I just cannot remember.
1: Sorry, and I'm trying to think of someone who is inhaled.
2: That's why I brought it to you. You're
1: the
2: expert.
1: Thank you. I actually did. You know, Spotify did their 20th birthday at the weekend, and my top artist of all time, which I'm very shocked about because I listen to a lot of music, is Sabrina Carpenter, which is like I've rinsed and repeated her for the last like 2 years now at this point.
2: I'm not shocked.
1: I am a little bit, considering that I've had Spotify for how many years now.
2: That's true.
1: So how much listening have I done to this one person in that time? Let's talk one of your firm favourites, Georgia Smith.
2: Absolutely love her and her music as well, obviously.
1: to clarify.
2: Finally is back. I'm not too sure about an album. I don't know about any gigs, but we're always happy when she comes out with new music. And this brand new one, What's Done Is Done, it's just up there for me.
1: Oh, this is fun.
2: Yes, a real good dance number.
1: So is this out now already?
2: This is officially out right now.
1: Okay, fantastic. Amazing stuff. Loads of new music on the new music show, as you've thrown back in my face.

0: 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New music, Laura, that's what it's called.
1: I don't mean it that way, but you know what it is. You know what it is.
0: If people want to get in touch with you, they can get you on 087 187 9200 or 51552, as always. 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
1: Yeah, new week.
0: Yeah, new week, new track. This is Riva and it's called Take What You Can right here on 2FM. 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

0: The latest track from Olivia Rodrigo, that is called Drop Dead, right here on 2FM Drive. Right before that, we had our track of the week, which is from Riva. It's called Take What You Can. And as I was saying, if you've got new music, you can send it in to us at laura@rte.ie. We're always looking for new music, new Irish music for our tracks of the week. That is all from us today. We'll be right back here again tomorrow afternoon from 3. I'm getting there. Tomorrow afternoon from 3. Now, coming up on tomorrow's show, in honour of Westmead's Leinster title, if you are still in the jollies of it all, well, Mr. Andrew Dupuyer is going to be here. He's going to be having a look at the documentary Marooned. So I assume, Andrew, you're going watching that tonight for yourself? He is. He's not even listening to me right now. He's clocked out. I'm none of his business anymore. He's saying sorry. No, no, no. As you were. Go back to whatever you were doing there. He's going to watch Marooned. He's going to come in. He's going to have a good chat about that. We're going to be joined by comedian Damo Clark. He'll be with us on the show just after 3:30. And of course, we've got that massive Kings of Leon giveaway. We've got tickets to go and see Kings of Leon in Thomond Park on the 1st of July with special guest Florence Rhode. And you'll be entered into our end of week draw, which is to win an Epiphone Raspberry T-Burst guitar that is going to be signed by the band when they come here in July. We of course have another edition of Booby Trap Bingo. We've got 7 on the board. Kate blew through things today, but I'm going out on a limb and I'm just going to say, if she went through 7 songs and didn't land on the Saw Doctors, you're fairly certain the Saw Doctors are going to show up tomorrow at some point, because bands is the theme. Stay tuned for Betty De Silva, who's got you for the new music show from now until 9 o'clock tonight, and we'll chat to you tomorrow. Good luck.
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13: It's 6 o'clock. I'm Jan O'Connell. A man who spent more than 3 years in jail for the murder of a teenager has had his conviction quashed by the Court of Appeal. The court ruled the instructions of the judge in the trial of Aaron Connolly for the murder of 18-year-old Cameron Riley in County Louth lacked balance. A decision on whether or not there will be a retrial will be made at a later date. Our legal affairs correspondent, Orla O'Donnell.
14: Aaron Connolly was jailed for life in December 2022 after a jury found him guilty of murdering 18-year-old Cameron Riley in May 2018. The trial heard Mr. Riley and Connolly had been out with a group of young people in Dunleer in County Louth. They were drinking in a field and left around midnight to get food. The next morning, a local man found Mr. Riley's body in the field. The prosecution case was that Connolly had gone back to the field with Mr. Riley. During the trial, Connolly admitted there had been sexual activity between them. However, he maintained Mr. Riley had been alive when he left him. Connolly appealed his conviction and the court has upheld that appeal, finding the judge's charge to the jury lacked balance.
13: Organisers of the Global Aid for Gaza flotilla say that Dr. Margaret Connolly, the sister of the president, is among at least six Irish citizens detained by Israeli forces in the Mediterranean Sea. Israeli forces intercepted at least 10 boats in the flotilla today. Helena Kearns is on one of the boats that has not yet been stopped. She said they'll keep going straight to Gaza until they're intercepted. She said anyone taken by Israeli forces is on hunger strike.
15: Everyone is on hunger strike. We're refusing water and food when they take us. I don't care how long they take us for. Every Irish citizen has said that they're not going to accept food or water because they can't feed the Palestinians and they don't withhold water from the Palestinians.
13: At least 100 deaths have been reported in an Ebola outbreak in the Democratic Republic of Congo, with more than 390 cases suspected. The World Health Organization has declared the outbreak an international emergency. At least six Americans are reported to have been exposed to Ebola in the rapidly spreading outbreak. President Connolly has invited King Charles to Ireland next year for a state visit, which the President said he graciously accepted. The President met the King at Buckingham Palace today as part of her three-day official visit to Britain.
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13: Overcast tonight with outbreaks of rain and drizzle, lowest temperatures of 8 degrees.
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2: It absolutely is. Big love to my girl Foxy for the last couple of hours here on 2FM. Moving along with the new music show. My name is Bella Da Silva and wishing y'all a big happy new week and a happy Monday. You're with me until 9 o'clock. Let's lock in.

0: unique in position. Camera flashing, my eyes like crystal. Can't act like I'm the one that misses it. And it's been a long way, but I see the light, and I know I'm there.
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1: Once again, wish you all a big happy new week. Big happy Monday as well. I know it's been a very busy weekend for you lot, but here we are with a very busy weekday coming up. Starting off with Monday show with all things new music. We got so much coming up that even came out for New Music Friday. We couldn't fit it on that show, so we're going to try and fit it in as much as we can on this show, including a little bit more. In this hour, we got music on the way from Skustin. We need to talk about their EP that came out not too long ago. An album that's about 2 weeks old now is the brand new one from Kneecap Fenian. We have a new song from that one. She is on there. We have Amy, we have Fia Moon, Lemoncello, Belters Only, plenty more from our rising list as well. Elsewhere in the show, as it is Monday, we love to break down albums. And I was kind of asking a lot of people, like my friends, obviously some people that listen to the show as well. And there's always these albums that a lot of people just cannot get enough of. Some people haven't even heard. They just wanted to hear me break down on right here on the show. And I did pose out a question to a lot of people. And I said, well, what's an album that you would like to be broken down? And one of them was really a no-brainer. It came out way too many times. And I said, look, I've kind of broken this down before, but it might be the first time ever doing a breakdown that we have to break something down twice. So we're going to go through the new and recent one, I suppose, from months ago, the one from Olivia Dean, The Art of Loving. She is coming, of course, to play in Marley Park next month on June 20th and 21st. And a lot of people are going to go there. So we might as well revisit the album that everybody seems to love. Every single that came out before that album dropped, everyone was eating up. So we will be going through that album once more in the breakdown on the third and final hour of the show. That's then. But this is now. Let's check out music from Florence Road, currently on tour and actually prepping a show from the 3 Olympia Theatre. Moyo, who just played before them, is opening up for them. So let's check this one out from the brand new EP as well. It's called Spring Forward. This one is hanging out to dry.
3: One, two, one, two, three, four.

If you want to enjoy this song even more, make sure to go and check out that music video. It's out right now. It's been out for a while. But when you combine Khaki Kid, that's his name. Jeez, I'm forgetting everybody's name these days. Khaki Kid, when you combine him, Kojak, and Keen Kavanagh, you just get some laughter. They're all characters. I've had them on here on the 2FM Takeover. And every single one of them, Keen, Kojak, Khaki Kid, they're all just a bundle of laugh. Everyone is out there. They're a joker. Even though they make incredible music, they just know how to really just have a laugh in the studio and do what it does. So big love to every single one of them, not only for joining me on the 2FM Takeover, but give us even new music for us to enjoy. That one is called Rude, and it comes from Khaki Kid's brand new EP, which is out right now. It's called Girl Bites Dog. It's probably the last of the EP, and hopefully we get an album. I'm just saying. Next up, we got Fee and Moon on the way. Fee is someone that's just been making music for a very, very long time. I was talking to Foxy, someone that's been part of 2FM for a very long time, a former rising star at that as well, with brand new music after almost a year. This one is FIO, aka Figure It Out.

0: 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Just friends rocking out to some music together. 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

Part of our rising list for 2026. Someone else you need to get to know. Her name is Jessica Doolin. It is back on track. An exciting year that's coming up for her for sure. Just waiting on more singles and hopefully another EP. Speaking of that topic, you can check out her recent, which is called Keep It Chic. It's out right now and it's a really great project, especially if you want a little introduction as to who Jessica Doolin is. So go ahead and check that one out. It's a really good one. Next up, we got music from a former rising star, someone that's been having a really good year so far. Only 5 months in, this man Femi is definitely rocking the world right now. Noble was his hit song that came towards the end of 2025, beginning of this year as well. Ended up on the Billboard charts just last weekend, so that was a great achievement to him. Big, big love to him. And now he's followed up with this song. It's called Splinter. You got

0: A lot of different highlights that we've had in the year so far. This one, looking back, would probably be one of them for sure. Kneecap with their new album Fenian out right now. One of the most talked about tracks on that one, and one of the singles before the album came out, was the one featuring this with K Tempest. That tune is called Irish Goodbye. Before that, we had music from Wine Mom, a one to watch for 2026, a young band with huge, huge music. Their new EP is called Grand Affair, one of my favorite personal EPs actually so far in the year. It was the first track that you would listen to on that project. It was called He Was So Kind. We're going to take a quick break, but we've got more new tracks that we need to talk about, some that we didn't fit from last Friday. Amy's on the way, new one from She, former rising star on the way, and of course, Sorka Richardson. It's 2FM.
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6: Every GAA season, cameras follow teams on the pitch. But on the sideline is another team. One that's passed on what they learned yesterday to shape those on the pitch today. That's what the game is built on. Because playing it forward isn't just about lifting cups, but lifting a team. And behind every county are those who lift us all. 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

acid test. Music right there from Sorka Richardson, a former rising star at that as well, from a couple of years ago, with so much to look forward to. And that right there, just being the first single, imagine what it's going to be like for the rest of 2026. So much homegrown music, and we have this one right here. Grenadine is the name of that one. Once again, Sorka Richardson coming straight back without messing right here on this playlist on 2FM. We're moving on to another former rising actor, all just lining up on the show tonight. She is up next, SHEE. If you're in the mood for some dance music, well then she definitely got you a brand new one as well. And I'm just talking about a single, I'm talking about an EP. It's called Rosebud, with a collection of songs here. So let's take the title track, with some help from Karma Kid, right here on the New Music Show. It's Rosebud.

0: can't have a house. Don't have a lot, but I can love you if I'm allowed. Triple Ray, turn around. Took a dive, wanna drown. Took a dive like a film. Still alive and I'm proud. Still supply for the house. Still riding around. Still riding the back.
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0: Show me, shall I get?
1: Currently has a new EP out right now. It's called Get a Life. Please go get that.
0: Hope you're getting a crash.
1: Just before that, we had a brand new addition in the mix as well. Big love to Amy out there. AIMEE. Always great to have her in the mix with a brand new song, Irish Goodbye. A brand new one from her. So please do go ahead and check her out. Last tune of the hour goes straight to Lemoncello. I'm celebrating their brand new album, Perfect Place. It's out right now. It's the second one. And it's the first project we have from them in 2 years. And I'm listening to that one just all around. Just waiting really to share it to the people. And there's so many different singles, but I want to take it back to one of my favorites, the first one that came out just before this album came out, because I believe it really just encapsulates what the album is about, especially the tone and just how it's really set and where it's put on the track list. Perfect Place. And so shout out to them. Maybe that's why the album's called Perfect Place. Shout out to both from Lemoncello. This one is Meet Me Halfway. Last one of the hour, and I'll chat to you in a brand new one. This one right here is 2FM.

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4: 7 o'clock, I'm Jan O'Connell. A man who spent more than 3 years in jail for the murder of a teenager has had his conviction quashed by the Court of Appeal. The court ruled the instructions of the judge to the jury in the trial of Aaron Connolly for the murder of 18-year-old Cameron Riley lacked balance. Orla O'Donnell has the details.
5: Aaron Connolly was jailed for life in December 2022 after a jury found him guilty of murdering 18-year-old Cameron Riley in May 2018. The trial heard Mr. Riley and Connolly had been out with a group of young people in Dunleer in County Louth. They were drinking in a field and left around midnight to get food. The next morning, a local man found Mr. Riley's body in the field. The prosecution case was that Connolly had gone back to the field with Mr. Riley. During the trial, Connolly admitted there had been sexual activity between them. However, he maintained Mr. Riley had been alive when he left him. Connolly appealed his conviction and the court has upheld that appeal, finding the judge's charge to the jury lacked balance.
4: At least 100 deaths have been reported in an Ebola outbreak in the Democratic Republic of Congo, with more than 395 cases suspected. The World Health Organization has declared the outbreak an international emergency. At least 6 Americans are reported to have been exposed to Ebola in the rapidly spreading outbreak. Health officials are considering evacuating them to quarantine at a US military base. Organisers of the Global Flotilla for Gaza say that Dr. Margaret Connolly, the sister of the Irish president, is among at least 8 Irish citizens detained by Israeli forces off the coast of Cyprus. Israeli forces have intercepted at least 28 boats in the flotilla and arrested sailors who were attempting to deliver aid to Gaza. President Connolly has invited Britain's King Charles to Ireland next year for a state visit. The president met the king at Buckingham Palace today as part of her 3-day official visit to Britain.
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4: Overcast tonight with outbreaks of rain and drizzle. Lowest temperatures of 8 degrees.
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0: We may be kicking off a brand new era when it comes to Georgia Smith. There could be gigs, there could be albums, EPs, festival, perform. I don't know. It could be anything. 2026 marks a brand new year, the first in the last while. We'll be getting, you know, bits and pieces of some of her new music. But this one right here is the very first, which is just her. Georgia Smith, What's Done Is Done here in the New Music Show.
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0: Into the second hour we go. Even more picks that you're going to need for your personal playlist as we keep on adding to it as the day and the weeks and the months and hopefully the years as well goes by. We just had Georgia Smith in there. That's some of the newest pieces of music that we have for you straight from the UK. And coming up, it's kind of a bit everywhere. Straight from the UK also, Sienna Spyro is on there. Taking it international as the World Cup is looming. Yes, that's actually happening this year, just in case you forgot. A new one from Shakira and Burna Boy coming back together for a soundtrack coming up for the World Cup. We have Gracie Abrams there with a brand new single. Nan Horan is gearing up his brand new album at the beginning of June with his single. And even more from our rising list that we have to get out the way, which of course we all love and will continue to celebrate for 2026. One of the newest albums that people still are talking about, even though the weekend is over, is one from Drake. And it wasn't just his Iceman album that he came out with, it was also his Habibti album and his Maid of Honor album. He came out with not one, not two, but three albums on Friday. Everyone is talking about it. I myself am only talking about one, which is Iceman, which is the highly anticipated album. And he's back to form, he's back like he never left, and people are still talking about the man. One of my favorite picks is up next is Drake. This one is Make Them Pay.

freshly released last Friday. That one was something I've been playing for literally the last couple of days over that weekend. Nectar Wood is her name, N-E-C-T-A-R, and Wood with an E at the end. River's End is the name of her brand new single, following so many different ones as well, Lights Off and the likes of that. It's all leading up to her brand new EP, which comes out just over a month away, 26th of June. It's called Naturally. It's a mixtape, and hopefully we'll get even more during the rest of the year. But that one right there, another one that's actually highly anticipated over in the UK. Nectar Wood has been really working away at a project just like that. It's soul, it's jazz, so if you're a fan of those respective genres, you're going to be a fan of Nectar Wood, naturally, no pun intended. We're moving on over to music coming from this side. Let's check out music from Codaline. All things must come to an end, and unfortunately that is the case with Codaline. A new album is in the works, which is also coming out sometime in 2026. They're going to be in Cork and Dublin for their tours, their gigs as well, all over, wherever they're going. They're just going to be spreading joy with their music. Right here is their recent single from, I believe, their upcoming album. This one is called We Were Only Young.

0: New Spectrum, come a little closer. Part of a rising list for 2026. Before that was Sienna Spyro, Material Lover also. Plenty more as well to come from that. Taking a quick break, it's 2FM.
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1: Bottle of 42 helps to ease the pain.

They have one goal and one goal only, and that is to bring back R&B girl groups, because when you look around at the landscape of things, there isn't that many that's out there, if not any at all. Flo is their name, F-L-O, straight out of the UK, prepping their second ever album, July 24th, so it's looking like it's going to be a really good summer. It's called Therapy at the Club, which shares the same name as the song that you just heard. Here's a new album that's about to come out very, very soon. It comes out May 29th, and it's a new one from the one and only Paul McCartney. That is absolutely right, Paul McCartney. Album 21, I believe, unless it's 30 or 40 or something, I don't know. He's got a lot of albums, and he's adding this one to the collection anyway, and that's definitely the truth. Ringo Starr is a part of this one. The new album is called The Boys from Dungeon Lane. This one's called Home to Us.

0: Well, if you're looking to get a World Cup song going, you might as well just recruit some of the best. So coming back from the South Africa World Cup, which had that Waka Waka song doing so many different things. Shakira is on there, but this time she's recruited Burna Boy. And this is a soundtrack for the World Cup coming up in the next month. And a lot of people have forgotten that that's an actual thing that's actually happening. It's not cancelled or anything. It is going down. But at least you know there's some music to go with it. Die Die is the name of that one, a brand new one here on the New Music Show. Keeping on with even more music straight after this quick ad break. On the way, we got music from Violet Grohl, new album on the way, literally at the end of the month. Noah Kahan is up there as well, and so much is going down. It's 2FM.
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0: We played this one last Friday, and this one was real, real big. A new one from Bleach 93, with a new project is out right now. It's actually one of the favorites, and I had to go look it up on the internet. A lot of people are talking about this one, obviously not because it's a single, but really one of the standouts. A couple of more tracks in there that I actually just try to scatter alongside the week as well as we go on by day after day. But down right there, kicking off for them on this show, it's called No Surprise. A couple more tracks to go before we end this hour into the brand new hour, which, by the way, reminder, we are breaking down the art of Loving is the album from Olivia Dean, the second time we're doing this, but this time we're gonna have a little bit more fun with this as she is preparing a brand new show coming up to Dublin in Marley Park June 20th and 21st. So to get us a little bit more excited into it, we'll be breaking that one down in the last hour. For now, hopping back into some music, Crazy Abrams still on the way, Niall Horan still on the way, but let's check out Post Party straight from our rising list for 2026. Love You Every Day.
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It's the last song of the hour. Niall Horan is his name, with Little More Time, and just only a matter of time until that new album drops. 5th of June, Dinner Party is on the way, and I'm really looking forward to that one. That was before it was the new one from Gracie Abrams, which dropped last Friday, and it was great time indeed. Hit the Wall was an

0: aim of that one. That was the last one heading into a brand new hour. We've got one more track on the way, including the breakdown of Olivia Dean's The Art of Loving, just ahead of her gigs at Marley Park, June 20th and 21st. And I'm looking forward to it. Into the new hour we go.
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0: She has a brand new remix album that is out right now. Back in September of 2025, she came out with Midnight Sun, and obviously this song also went off during the summer before that. But now she's come back with a whole remix album with a heap of features with people literally remixing every single song. And Pink Panther happens to be the person that Zara Larsson recruited on that track. Midnight Sun, Girls Trip Edition, right here on The New Music Show.
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0: Every Monday, what we like to do in the last hour is we like to take one album and we like to basically rip it apart and talk about it track by track by track. And it's always an album that a lot of people love. Albums that maybe some people aren't really, really up to date with and some people don't even know at all. But that's the beauty of an album. It takes us on a journey. We get to experience it and we just get to do it all together. And that's something that I've been loving for the last couple of years, ever since I've been doing The New Music Show. And it's always been talking about albums because I'm an album guy. I love it. Songs are just stacked in there. That's just my whole thing. It's my whole MO. And on tonight's show, we're going to be breaking down an album that we're very, very familiar with. In fact, we've broken it down once upon a time back when it came out, but now we're going to do it once more again, as this next artist is going to be performing at Marley Park June 20th and 21st, 2 days. So you know that's how great it is, literally back with popular demand. This one is music from Olivia Dean. The album is called The Art of Loving. It's her second album. Back in 2023, we also broke down her debut album, which is called Messy, and so many great songs on it. Dive was one of my favorites. I love talking about that album. Still play it to this day, but now I believe we have a new album that's dethroned that first album, and it's still a great album. But this, The Art of Loving, oh, this is different levels. It came out back in September, I believe. And since then, it's just been in our lives there with all these different singles, Nice to Each Other, Man I Need, Lady, Lady. That whole year was just a madness. It was all

to do with Olivia Dean. And since then, she had won Grammys and Brits and all this type of stuff. She's really in a lane of her own. And I'm just very, very proud to see the things that she's been doing and hopefully some more music, because now we're in the world of Olivia Dean. So much that we can talk about this album, but we're just going to have to revisit it and all of these other songs that we all love. So let's kick off this breakdown once more for the second time. It's Olivia Dean. The album is called The Art of Loving. And this is the intro of The Art of Loving.

technically being the first song from this album, seeing as the first one was just a quick intro. It's Olivia Dean with Nice to Each Other here on 2FM. When 2025 kicked off, a lot of people weren't really aware of Olivia Dean. It was just kind of an artist that just popped out of nowhere. Everyone thought that this was her first or second song, even though she's been probably 100 songs in. She's had a couple of projects before, EPs, mixtapes, but this

right here when she's in album mode. This is when you get a very serious version of Olivia Dean. When she came out with this song, a lot of people were like, whoa, okay, we're very, very much paying attention. And this is a song that really was gradually going up and up and up, touching the charts until everybody is

0: One of the ones that people may have missed whenever they were listening to this album, Olivia Dean with Close Up here on The New Music Show. Moving back to the previous song that we listened to before, Lady Lady, another one of the singles that we were enjoying throughout 2025, just before the album came out as well. A lot of people, when they were listening to it, obviously just taking the title Lady Lady, you may think it was about a woman and it's just about the love of a woman. But when you go to some Olivia Dean interviews and really kind of the depth of the song, is it kind of changes your perspective on it. It's a song about what she says is Mother Nature. It's about Mother Nature and accepting and trusting the plan that she has for you, the universe, the whole lot. So when you actually kind of deep the lyrics a little bit, it changes your meaning a little bit also and your perspective. And you see, oh, well, she's a really great songwriter as well. Adding a bit of that soul and the jazz influence in that song also. And it kind of carries over to this tune, Close Up, which, of course, is another kind of example of the writing that she shows when she's talking about relationships in depth as well. And you kind of get that throughout the album. But it's a lot different to the first album. So if you do want to go ahead and check it out and notice all the differences, you'll understand what The Art of Loving is about. She is really giving us some lessons into it, and it kind of tells with the album title. So much more to come. One of my favorites is actually on the way, but we'll take a quick break and we'll get into it. It's 2FM.
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Can't Even Pretend. That's one of my favorites, if not my absolute favorite on the album. The energy, just the confidence on that one. Olivia Dean, we are breaking down The Art of Loving. That song is called So Easy to Fall in Love. That song right there, actually, when you listen to it, is very self-explanatory. Even when you hear how she sings, the lyrics, even the song title, it's all about self-confidence. You could be really cocky, to be honest with you, if you hear it. But imagine just walking around and saying that you're so easy to fall in love with. That's just the ultimate sign of self-confidence. And that's just great. If Olivia is feeling that way, then look, that's really, really good for her. But anyone should really be feeling that way. It's confidence. It's very confident and huge, huge positivity. Big one for that one. Olivia Dean, once more, with So Easy to Fall in Love. And that's another single that we got just before the album. Another one that we all enjoyed, next to Nice to Each Other and Lady Lady. There's another one in here as well that we really enjoyed. We'll get to that in just a second. But let's get to another pick that you also may have missed when you were going through this album. Something that maybe you may not remember, but it's also another highlight, another example of how hard she works, especially when she constructs a song like this one. Olivia Dean, Let Alone the One You Love.

Music right there from Olivia Dean with Man I Need here on 2FM. There was another single right there, which I believe was probably the most popular out of the lot for every single person in Ireland when it came to Olivia Dean. It was such a popular song. You heard it absolutely everywhere. It wasn't just me playing it. It was everybody, literally, who had a phone. They loved that tune right there. Another song that really exemplifies what it means to be very, very positive in your own relationship. Man I Need, it's all about self-worth, knowing exactly what you want. You know what I'm saying? Even if you have to go ahead and ask for it, you know you're going to get it because it's just literally it. Man I Need right there with Olivia Dean. This next track right here, though, it also shows what can happen when a relationship gets a little bit complex, when it gets a little bit hard, when you're looking for something in between, just like this next track right here on 2FM.

0: Music from Olivia Dean, getting very, very personal with this one. This one is Loud here on 2FM. Even though the song is entitled Loud, it's a lot more softer than what you hear. This is one of the only songs in the album where it's just all about her vocals. Everything's just stripped back. It's pianos in there, and it's just really, it's almost as if it's a whole choir. It's orchestral in a way. There's just so much going on in that song right there. In fact, it was so raw that she only had to do it just in one take. She could never sing it again because she just found it way too intense. You can clearly hear from the way she's singing and even just how she's singing. That's exactly how Olivia Dean should be getting that job done. And she does it very, very well. Very seasoned as well. You know, she's been doing this for over a decade. Come on, how could she not? A couple more songs to go. We got 1, 2, 3 songs left on this album. It's about 30, 35 minutes. So, you know, it shouldn't be too surprising, but definitely a great album indeed. Literally to prep you for her shows that's coming up June 20th and 21st in Marley Park. And they're going to be great shows indeed. I know I'm going to be there. It's going to be absolutely fantastic. Taking a quick break, we'll be back with the rest of these songs from The Art of Loving by Olivia Dean. It's 2FM.
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11: 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Suck on that, confirmed commemoration for Cork fever killing Cromwell from Mikey in Wexford. Very good alliteration.
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getting very close to the end of the album, and of course he had to make encounter with Baby Steps. This one right here is from The Art of Loving, his music from Olivia Dean. Getting really close, only two tracks left, and this one right here is probably the most soulful song that you hear on it, an album, or a song shall I say, from the album. That's about healing, it's about learning to be on your own, especially after a breakup, which a lot of people can relate to. It's about self-trust, finding independence, which is a huge theme on this album, especially when it comes to Olivia Dean, and obviously moving forward and baby steps, one step at a time, clearly with self-love, hope, all that stuff. You already know what it is. Very huge Marvin Gaye influence on it as well. And I was actually shocked as well, because there's a song from years ago that Olivia had put out. It's called Be My Own Boyfriend, and she even mentioned herself that you can consider Baby Steps as a bit of a older sister track to that one. So definitely go ahead and check out Be My Own Boyfriend. It came out years ago, I believe 2020, 2021, one of her older ones before she came out with her debut album, and then obviously this one. But it was definitely a song definitely worth checking out, and you can see how they both link to each other, so go check that one out. This one here is the second last song, and we're going to also go into the last song also. So let's check out one of my two favorites, in fact, as well. A great way to close an album from The Art of Loving. Here's Olivia Dean, A Couple Minutes.

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0: We finished the whole album of The Art of Loving, once again by Olivia Dean. I've Seen It. The song just before was A Couple Minutes, which is a song about rekindling a relationship, a reunion of some sorts. And it's only for a couple of minutes. And even if it is only for a couple of minutes, you're just going to have the best time ever. It could even be a relationship, a friendship, whatever the case may be. It's always well. I've Seen It describes the love, the ups and downs of that feeling. You know, and it can be definitely a hard thing, but it doesn't have to be a relationship. It can kind of link back to the last song as well. It could be in a friendship as well. It could be amongst family. But, you know, once you've seen it all, you can kind of understand things, learn from those mistakes, those lessons, and you kind of keep it moving. It almost, and I mean almost, kind of ties in with the album title, The Art of Loving. A lot of people will listen to this album, they'll say to themselves, well, what is The Art of Loving? Can I get all the answers from The Art of Loving? Well, probably not, because she hasn't even been married herself. She's still young. She hasn't even gone through her whole life, but she does know emotions. She does know how that works, you know, when it comes to self-independence and self-love and, you know, all the ups and downs of love, everything in between, no matter if it's a relationship, marriage, or friendship, or anything to do with family. She's felt some things and she's put it in this album. And maybe you can find the answers by yourself. This whole album right here can help a lot of people. It could be a positive, it could be a negative, it could be whatever you make it. But as long as you enjoy the music, which I know you definitely had, then it's always well. Nice to Each Other, Man I Need, Lady Lady, we had So Easy, all these different songs that we have been loving throughout 2025. They all come from this incredible album. And a lot of these songs she's going to be performing once again at Marley Park, June 20th and 21st. And I'm really looking forward to it. It's going to be so insane. Everyone gathering just to do this one beautiful voice. Soul, jazz, the whole band that she's going to have is going to be amazing. So big congratulations to Olivia Dean. Everything that she's been doing, the hard work that she's been putting together, not from the debut, but also the second album. We all love to see it and we want to hear more. So that was the breakdown of The Art of Loving for the second time. So if you did enjoy that album, go

Oh, and hop on her socials. She may be even announcing even more gigs and more tours in the years coming. So wherever you're at, you got to go see her. You got to go enjoy her because she'll definitely have even more. A couple more minutes to go before the new music show ends, and we can fit in some picks. So let's check this one out from Ashake. It's Afrobeats, it's Ama Piano, and it's all mixed into a great album that he just put out. It's called Money, and I love it. It just makes me dance. It's something that I put on at the weekend as well. Even when I was just cleaning around the house, listening to the music. It's just one of those. This one right here is called Forgiveness on 2FM.

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1: 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Because even though he's been kind of annoying for 20 years, he's also kind of your favourite person in the world.
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My absolute favorites that I've gotten to play here on the show, Hayley Kiyoko and Gigi Perez. New music from Hayley Kiyoko is on the way July 12th. Her new album, Girls Like Girls, is on the way. Gigi Perez is just amongst one of the features on there. That tune is called Collide. Just before we head off, I want to say big love to y'all for locking into the new music show. Kicking off a brand new week, a big happy Monday also. And I'll be back again for Tuesday. Same time, same place, 6 p.m. right here on 2FM. Just after the hour, we've got The Green Room with Jenny Green with more music for your night. And from 11, of course, you just heard him, Dan Hegarty is on the way with The Alternative. And wish y'all a big happy Monday night. Enjoy it. And I'll chat to you tomorrow. Last tune goes to Calvin Harris and Jazzy. Something to keep you a little bit satisfied. This is Satisfy right here on 2FM. FM. Peace and love. 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
2: And welcome. Hello, everyone. Happy Monday. Big thank you, as always, to Better to Silva. Hope we find you good, everyone, this evening. And you've had a lovely weekend. Well, we're kicking off big tonight. We got so much great new music doing the rounds this week. We got Block Party, Rostam, Jeshy, Mystery Jets, She and Bottle Rockets as well. We're going to be bringing you brand new track of the week. We gave this

the first playout last Thursday on the show. It is the incredible David Geraghty with Normal 2.0. And then greatest album tonight, we are bringing you a little something magic from The Smile and Wall of Eyes. So that is on the way at 10. And if there's anything else you would like to throw into the selection, I am all ears. Drop me a text, 51552 is the number, but let's get straight in tonight. This is Fat Dog and I Am The King.

So Happy I Could Die, that is Licky Lee, and it's on her new album, The After Party. She's going to be here as well in just a couple of weeks' time, less than a month now, as very special guest to Nick Cave and the Bad Seeds. What a gig that is going to be at Malahide Castle in Dublin. Fat Dog, I Am The King, before that, taking us back just a couple of years. Is it two, maybe? Maybe a little more? Give or take. Anyway, we got so much brand new stuff to play tonight, plus a few big ones of times gone by, like this one, Tourist, This Is Your Love.

his brand new Block Party coming on strong. And as we mentioned last week as well, they're going to be over here in November at Three Arena doing a very special co-headline gig with none other than Interpol. What a night. Doing Silent Alarm and Antics, of course. Tourist and Your Love before that. Now, don't forget, we're going to be bringing you our brand new track of the week. It is from David Garrity. And then Greatest Album Tonight comes to us from The Smile. But now to the new album, American Stories. This came out on Friday. It is by Rostam, who was one of the original founding members of Vampire Weekend. He left the band about 10 years ago. What an album this is. This is a little bit of a touch of Rosalie about the intro. This one features Clyro, Rostam. This is Hardy on 2FM.

0: Oh, by the way, it all started like this.
1: So how's your evening so far?

0: is Madonna, I Feel So Free. And before that, what about it? Rostam and Clyro, that was called Hardy. Formerly, as we said, back in the day now, of Vampire Weekend. Still to come tonight, we got a new one on the way from Bottle Rockets. Also, Mystery Jets are back. We got Kneecap and Fontaines. And we're also going to be bringing you our brand new track of the week. It is on the way very soon from David Geraghty.
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3: with Dieran Garrahy. 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

They have won and topped pretty much every best of Scottish list going over the past couple of years. They are a band based in Glasgow. They're called Bottle Rockets. And on Friday, they just released a brand new EP, Father's Daughter. That is from it. It is called Home. Before that, of course, Madonna and I Feel So Free. We're going to be bringing you our brand new track of the week very soon. Plus music on the way from Jessie and She and LaRue. But while we wait for his brand new album, it is the title track from it, featuring the incredible vocals of Dan Whitlam. This is DJ Seinfeld, If This Is It.

It's like you forgot I was ever even here. Like you woke up one day and decided this was it. Time to move on now. Time to let life fly and close that chapter. Had a spark of a start, and we left it in fractures. I would have done anything for you.

ABC favourite and DJ Seinfeld, If This Is It. It is time for us to bring you our brand new track of the week. We gave you a little preview on Thursday. Best known as a founding member, of course, of Bell X1, we are talking about David Geraghty. This is taken from his upcoming solo album, Comarebi. He's also got a good few dates coming up. You can find them online, including as well, you can catch him at EP in August. This, I think, is his best work yet. Think sort of David Bowie with a little dash of Tame Impala along the way. This is an absolute gem of a track of the week. David Geraghty, this is Normal 2.0 on 2FM.

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facts that exactly this time last year, I played that, let's be honest, to death. And then I forgot all about it until I used it in a video that I uploaded over the weekend. And everyone's like, what is that song? And I was like, you're so right, I need to bring it back. That is Resnick with Good Guy Mikesh. That's called One and Only. And our brand new track of the week, David Geraghty with Normal 2.0. She hasn't released or toured in the last 6 years. We're talking about the incredible LaRue. Old Flames is the new one. It's on the way in November. And she's coming back big. She'll be taking over 3 Arena in September. This is from the upcoming album, LaRue. This is Cabin Fever.

to our famous The Green Room. That is the Maccabees and Heave. And they finally brought us so much joy last year after nearly 8 years apart, reuniting. Played a ton of festivals. They've got loads of shows for this year. None for Ireland as of yet, but we will watch this space. LaRue and Cabin Fever before that as well. And we're going to be bringing you Greatest Album at 10 o'clock. It is from 24. They released two albums that year, but we're going to bring you The Smile and Wall of Eyes. Plus, I forgot to mention as well, we do have some brand new music hot off the press tonight from Digitalism. But let's bring you something nice and mellow right now. Cigarettes After Sex. This is Hideaway.

0: Hideaway. We got an hour to go tonight, and we are about to bring you tonight's greatest album. One of two they released that year from 24. It is The Smile and Wall of Eyes.
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3: It is time for our greatest album, and tonight it comes from a band that continues to surprise people every time they release something new. The album is Wall of Eyes by The Smile, featuring, of course, royalty, Tom York and Johnny Greenwood of Radiohead, alongside drummer Tom Skinner. They have become far more than just a side project, creating music that is atmospheric, it's experimental and completely their own. A Wall of Eyes, released in early 24, it was the first of two albums that the band put out that year, followed later, of course, by Cutouts. It is a record full of detail and texture, with moments that are subtle and reflective and others that really open up and pull you in. We are going to give you just a little sampling. So tonight, settle in for one of the most fascinating albums of recent years, Wall of Eyes from The Smile, and we're going to open up with the title track.

That is The Smile, Teleharmonic. It's tonight's greatest album, Wall of Eyes from 24. And we brought you the title track to open, so we're going to bring you our third and final tonight. And I always remember watching the video for this a couple of years ago. I think it was kind of shortly after it came out. And I love kind of when you go through YouTube, particularly just going through the comments, because unlike the rest of social media, it is, they're nice comments because the people watching the videos are fans. And I remember there was a great quote underneath this. It said, "You only get to hear this track for the first time once, so make it count." So with that in mind, if it is your first time, enjoy. This is The Smile and Bending Hectic.

at his Nation of Language, Tougher Than the Rest, and final track from our greatest album tonight, The Smile That Was Bending Hectic. The German duo, we are talking about digitalism. Well, they have, well, over the past two decades, they've carved out quite a unique space between electronic music and indie rock. They've remixed Daft Punk, The White Stripes, Depeche Mode and The Cure, and built a global reputation with their incredible live shows. They're back with a brand new album. It's called Optimism. It is on the way at the end of this month. They're also going to be joining us for a very special guest mix in a couple of weeks' time. This is from the new album. It is Digitalism with Achtung Optimism.

at his kneecap and Kay Tempest. And his Irish Goodbye, before that, Digitalism, Octung Optimism from their upcoming album. You need to say that one nice and slowly, especially this hour of the evening. We've got plenty still to bring you. We're with you live until 11 tonight, then we're going to be handing over to Dan. But just last week, she, the Irish producer and DJ, of course, one of our 2FM rising artists of the past as well, who's just released a brand new EP. This has been a real labour of love for quite some time. This one features Karma Kid. It is she. This is Rosebud.

That is so George Michael-esque, isn't it? It is brand new, Shobsy. That is Silver Line Living. Silver Line. What an incredible run and number of months, and over the past year he has had performing sold out shows at the likes of Whelan's, the National Concert Hall and the Academy as well. And he also was on Liveline for a very special show on Friday, performing live in the George. And the most incredible rendition I think I've ever heard of Small Town Boy. Before that new, that was She and Rosebud with Kidnap Kids. Or indeed Karma Kid. I always do that with those two. We got some new music on the way from Mystery Jets, also Jessie and

Hi, James Dean. It's the Green Room with Jenny. We are with you till 11. And over the last number of months, we have certainly seen a lot of real old school bands making a big comeback. These guys are also in there. They've got a new album. It's on the way in August. A Hole to See the Sky Through. It is Mystery Jets, Serious Blast from the Past. This is Black Sage.

And that is a lot for us tonight in the show. A big thank you for joining us as always. I'm going to be back with you right here tomorrow night, same time, 9 to 11. Stay tuned. Dan is on the way up next. Leave you with one final one. It is on the upcoming new album, Pure Devotion. Even though they actually released this one 2 years ago, but it's getting a very nice inclusion. Over Mono and Ruthven, this is Gem Lingo on 2FM, and good night.

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0: with Dan Hegarty.

They're from Melbourne, they're called the Avalanches. That's Subways from their second album, which arrived in 2016. The album's called Wildflower. They actually released their debut album back in the year 2000, Since I Left You, and it caused a lot of excitement, got them a lot of fans, and then 16 years later, they followed it up. But a brilliant album all the same, and they followed that one up in 2020 with We Will Always Love You. Anyway, the Avalanches, it is the alternative. It is Dan here with you. Thanks to Jenny and thanks to Betta for the past 5 hours of music. This is Tamara, I Drink the Light.

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And we kept it UK. And we kept it UK. And we kept it UK. And we kept it UK. And we kept it UK.

and we kept it UK, and we kept it UK, and we kept it UK, and we kept it UK, and we kept it UK.

That is Perpetual Motion. It's from Wilda Burka's 2025 album, Intercessions. He was actually a guest on the show the week that that album landed. Jamie XX, All Under One Roof, Raving, and Tomorrow, I Drink the Light. That's from their current album, Come Closer, which is a big favourite for a lot of people. Amazing live show when they played in Ireland just a couple of weeks ago. They will be back later this year too. Now, this is a song I just stumbled across randomly on Friday. It's from a band called The Healing Power of Horses. I Wait, I Sink.

I don't think I'm the only one who's waiting for a new Caroline Polachek album. That's from the most recent one from 2023. Desire I Want to Turn Into You is the name of that album, and that is Smoke. Robert Plant's Sensational Space Shifters. That's Little Maggie. And I always get the name of that album wrong. So I always go to call it Lullabies to Paralyze, which is a Queens of the Stone Age album. Don't know why. It's actually Lullaby and the Ceaseless Roar. We had The Healing Power of Horses, a US duo. That's a new single from them called I Wait, I Sink. Now, this is a new track from Amika Green. He's an artist who's based between Cork and London. And this is also

I think that's the only delivery service track from their new EP that hasn't featured on this show yet. Well, it has now. That's Don't Get It, Interpol with the timeless Untitled, and Amika Green, High Horse. That is my track of the week. Now, Desire, this is Sprints.

From the debut album from the Murder Capital, the album is When I Have Fears. That is Slow Dance 2. We started with Sprints, Desire, and in the middle, Mike Small and June Miles Kingston. That's the title track to their forthcoming second album. It's called From the Tombs, and it features all sorts of people, actually a whole load of people on it, including people like Bernard Butler and Fergal Lawler from the Cranberries as well. The album is going to be with us very shortly, so do like that track. Let's finish up with one from the Murder Capital again. This is from their most recent album, the one that arrived in 2025. Blindness is the album, by the way. Let's go for this one. This is The Fall.

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